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bless your name, Lord. We give you honor and we give you glory. For you're the only one who is worthy to be praised and adored tonight. Hallelujah. We worship you, Lord. We worship you.

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Because I love you. And I thank you for your goodness and your mercy and your love. 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And I don't care who sees me, Lord. 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
2: 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Weeping may endure for a night, but joy comes in the morning. Welcome to Meet Dawn.
3: That's right. This is Radio Christian Voice. Welcome on board. My name is Patrick Muhau. Thank you very much for tuning in to Radio Christian Voice. Really, really do appreciate. If you are waking, good morning to you. Studying, getting ready for that exam, I'm wishing you all the very best. Other scriptures do remind us that weeping may endure for a night, but joy comes in the morning. Today is that day that God wants you to experience His joy, His goodness, His favor, His provision. All that in the midst of that storm, in the midst of that sickness, in the midst of that divorce process that you're going through right now. And because of all these things, dear friend, maybe you're unable to sleep, you're unable to pray, you're unable to just walk in faith. Dear friend, be encouraged that God knows all about it. I've got you covered. Some great worship to uplifting music on today's edition of the program. Coming up a little later, right in this hour, we'll be getting into that scripture taken from the book of 1 Chronicles 16, verse 11. 1 Chronicles 16, verse 11. God is good.

Darkest hour is just before dawn. Just before dawn. You are on Me Dawn. Stay on Me Dawn. Me Dawn.

around the world. We thank you that this generation has access to revival. And God, we thank you that it's not just coming. The fruits of it are already here. There is a global revival coming, but I need you to know that it's already happening. It's already happening. There are the first fruits happening

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You too can do the same on 0956-200-0490. Send me a text. You could be studying. You could be working. You could be getting ready for the day, whatever you could be up to. Good morning to you. Know that coming up shortly, we'll be getting into that scripture taken from the book of 1 Chronicles 16, verse 11. My name is Patrick Muhau. This is Mid Dawn. Did promise you a lot of uplifting to worship music. Stay tuned and be blessed.

Mutende mutende mwewe kala chalo ishina lianti ne James Sakala mle umfo kumulabasa wa Christian Voice pa 101.1 FM kapiri mponshi muisela yo.

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He's an awesome God.

0: 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Today's scripture is taken from the book of 1 Chronicles 16. We are reading verse 11. 1 Chronicles 16, verse 11, reading from the New King James Version. The Bible reads, "Seek the Lord and his strength, seek his face evermore." I'll read that scripture again. "Seek the Lord and his strength, seek his face evermore." Now, this is one of those great scriptures that we get to find in the book of First Chronicles 16, verse 11. As a matter of fact, this scripture is derived from the first time that David delivered a psalm, and that's in the book of Chronicles 16, really. And in verse 11, it is part of those psalms that David delivered. And at this point in time, it's actually a song that David did as a way of thanking God, as a way of just meditating on God's goodness, really. And it's dubbed as David's song of thanksgiving. And if you read in verse 11 where we are being told to seek the Lord and his strength, seek his face evermore. Okay, now one thing for sure is that in our day-to-day life we all need strength. We all want to be encouraged. We all want things to work out for our good. And many other times when things are not working according to our timetable, maybe it's a time that you're planning to marry, get married, have a child, get a job, maybe get a car, maybe start building. When these things do not come according to our timetable, maybe you plan to achieve all these things maybe in 2024, okay, maybe 2023, you didn't see all that coming to pass, and right now you don't have strength to even pray, you don't have strength to even just walk in faith. Dear friend, today's scripture is saying, you know what? Seek the Lord and his strength. And I love how David continued to say, don't just seek God, it ends there, but seek God and his strength. How do we get to seek God? When you and I study God's word, when you and me meditate on scripture, when you and me choose to put God first in everything that we do, that's you and me walking in faith. That's you and me really putting our trust in God. How does God give us the strength? When you and me spend some time in his presence, when you and me spend time studying his word, that's you and me really getting that strength that we need. We'll be wrapping up this scripture in the second hour of the program. Still Patrick Muhau. Good morning.
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darkest hour is just before dawn. Just before dawn. You are on Me Dawn. Stay on Me Dawn. Me Dawn.

0: you sometimes feel like everything is meaningless? Like every day is just spent in vain?
1: To be honest, that's how I felt before I had a personal relationship with Jesus Christ. So I completely get you.
0: Oh yeah?
1: It's impossible to find true meaning apart from our Creator. You know, God created us for a purpose, but we can only find it when we are in a relationship with Him.
0: That sounds amazing. But where do you even begin to have a relationship with a God you can't see?
1: Listen, God has revealed Himself to us in many ways. You find Him in nature, that's His creation. You find Him in His Word contained in the Bible. And you find Him through Jesus Christ, His Son, that He sent to die for us. You know, God loves you so much and is ready to reveal Himself to you if you let Him in. I'm actually glad that you've asked these questions.
0: Wow, that's amazing. How do I let Him in?
2: 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Be that friend who leads someone to Christ. 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
1: The darkest hour is just before dawn. Just before dawn. Weeping may endure for a night, but joy comes in the morning. Welcome to Meet Dawn.
2: Welcoming you to the second and last hour of today's edition of Meet Dawn. My name is Patrick Muhau. Coming up on the program, in case you've missed it, we'll be wrapping up today's scripture taken from the book of 1 Chronicles 16, verse 11. Yet remind you that this is still the day that the Lord has made. God wants you to love Him with all your heart, with all your soul, with all your mind, and with all your strength. When you do that, that's you walking in faith. Good morning from the heart of Lusaka City to where you are. You could be in Chipata in Eastern Province, 98.9 FM. Maybe Central Zambia in Kaprimposhi, 101.1 FM. Really do appreciate some great worship, uplifting music, all that lined up for you in this hour.

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Not with science, with our God. 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
1: 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My name is Patrick Muhau. Good to know that Solways is tuned in, Kialo Kiamali. Good to know that down the Copperbelt is tuned in, Livingstone, Lusaka, Chipata. Really, really do appreciate. Don't forget in the diaspora. 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

Mutende mutende mwewe kala chalo ishinalianti na James Sakala mle umfokumula basa wa Christian Voice pa 101.1 FM kapiri mponshi muisela yo.

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3: 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Just before dawn. 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Stay on Me Dawn. Me Dawn.

0: Today's scripture, as we race to the end of today's edition of Mid Dawn, is taken from the book of 1 Chronicles 16, verse 11, reading from the New King James Version. The Bible reads, "Seek the Lord and his strength, seek his face evermore." Now, like I mentioned earlier on, that one of the ways that you and me can seek God, one of the ways that you and me can find strength, according to today's scripture, is by you and me studying God's word, is by you and me meditating on scripture. And when it comes to seeking God, God wants you and me to love him evermore, like we are reminded in today's scripture. God wants you and me to serve him evermore, as we've read in today's scripture. God wants you and me to do that which pleases him evermore, like we've read in today's scripture. What does that mean? That simply means that in the midst of what you go through, in the midst of the blessings that will give you, that God will give you, in the midst of those blessings that God will not give you according to your own timetable, he still wants you to serve him. He still wants you to seek his face evermore. When you do that, that's you walking in faith. When you do that, that's you really doing that which pleases God. And even as we start this day today, that's my prayer for you. No matter where you are, no matter what you're going through, choose to seek God, dear friend. Choose to walk in faith. When you do that, that's you walking in faith. My name is Patrick Muhau. We've been together from the last hour, and this is the second and last hour of today's edition of Mid Dawn. God richly bless you. Do enjoy the rest of our broadcast. As always, yet remind you to be kind with your words. People are going through a lot.
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3: 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You find Him in His Word contained in the Bible. And you find Him through Jesus Christ, His Son, that He sent to die for us. 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
12: Welcome to 15 Minutes in the Word with New York Times bestselling author Joyce Meyer. On today's program, Joyce will be teaching about change. This time of year, we all take stock and evaluate the changes we like to make in our lives. Today, Joyce is here to remind us that as we trust in the Lord, He is able to change us from the inside out. So be encouraged as you seek Him to do a new thing in this new year. Now, here's Joyce with today's teaching.
13: Okay, change. Well, I tell you, the greatest change of all is what I'm going to teach on tonight. And you know, the greatest change of all is the change that God makes in us. How many of you can say that since you've received Jesus, you have changed? How many of you, like me, still have a ways to go? Amen. Well, you know what? We will be changing until Jesus comes back to get us. So if you're not perfected yet, don't get depressed about that. Paul said, I'm pressing toward the mark of perfection, but I have not arrived. But one thing I do, and this is important, letting go of what lies behind. And he meant letting go of every mistake that he made, whether it was 20 years ago or yesterday. You can't make progress if you feel guilty all the time about every little mistake that you make. I said you cannot make progress if you're dragging around a sack of guilt with you all the time. Jesus paid for our sins. He took the guilt and the condemnation. You repent, you confess, and you let it go. And then you press toward the things that are ahead. We keep pressing. We keep pressing toward the things that are ahead. I've not arrived. Dave and I have been married 56 years. But I think he's been married to at least 20, maybe 25 different women. Because I keep changing all the time. And just about the time he gets used to one version of me, then God does something else in my life. And he's got to get used to a better version of me. Poor Dave, he wanted to get married. He was 26 and he was ready to get married. And he prayed that God would give him a wife. And he said, make it somebody that needs help. Boy, you better be careful what you pray. We had 5 dates and got married. I always say he had to marry me before he found out what he was getting. And after we'd been married 3 weeks, he looked at me and he said, what's wrong with you? Oh, I was a mess. I looked okay on the outside, but I was a mess in my soul. How many of you know it's your soul that needs to be healed? Even after Jesus comes into your spirit, when you're born again, he comes into your spirit. And everything is made perfect there. I mean, the Bible says you're holy, all good things. You got all the fruit of the Spirit. Everything good is in there. It's in you. You're not waiting to get it. You've got it. It's in you. Everybody say, I've got it. You say, well, if I've got it, then why don't I act like it? Well, the Holy Spirit has to work this process in us of getting what's in our spirit into our soul. Your mind has to be renewed. Got to change your mind. We're going to talk about that tomorrow morning. You don't need any help with your mind, do you? Your thoughts. Never have any problem with your thoughts. Okay. You got to change the way you talk. If you ever want to have what Jesus died to give you, you have to change the way you talk. Got to learn to say what the word says, not what you feel and what you think. And then as our soul is healed, as our mind is renewed and our soul is healed, and we learn how to use our will to choose God's will. God's given us free will. And, you know, I mean, some people say to that, well, I don't believe there's a hell. I don't believe a loving God would send you to hell. Well, God doesn't send anybody to hell. They choose to go there by not doing what he tells them to do. And hell is real, and heaven is real, and the devil's real, and angels are real, and evil is real, and good is real, and we get to choose. I set before you life and death. Choose life that you and your descendants. Every good decision you make affects your descendants, and every bad decision you make affects your descendants. We have 4 wonderful children and 12 wonderful grandchildren and 6 wonderful great-grandchildren. And all I do is write checks. Yeah, they just all want money. But they're all serving God. But it started with the decisions that Dave and I made. And the decisions that Dave made started with the decisions that his mother made. His father was an alcoholic, but his mother was a godly woman. So let me tell you, even if you're married to somebody that is not living a godly life, if you live a godly life in front of your children, you can have an effect on them. Whatever kind of mess the last generation gave you, you don't have to give it to the next generation. Amen? And so we're always wanting to see miracles. Oh, I'd love to see the blind see, and I'd love to see the lame walk. And you know what I've decided? I believe the greatest miracle of all is to see a messed up person completely healed and made whole by the grace of God. We see miracles all the time, and we don't make enough out of it. Let me tell you something. If God, every change that God makes in you, you need to take the time to celebrate it instead of moaning about all the things that's still wrong with you. Let me tell you a few of the things that were wrong with me. I ran out of paper, by the way. 2 Corinthians 5:17 says, if any person, so we all fit into that, if any person is in Christ, he is, not will be, is a new creation, a new creature altogether. The old previous moral and spiritual condition has, not will, has. We need to pay attention to these words. The Bible tells you who you are and what you are, but you got to believe it. And the message that I want you to get tonight is you got to believe it before you see it. I'm going to say that over and over tonight. And that's so hard for us to understand because in the world, we're taught the opposite. But in God's kingdom economy, the way he does things, you have to believe what he says before you will see it in your life. Be it unto you even as you believe. So you say what God says, I am a new creation. The old man has died with Christ, and I'm a new creature. And the devil's going to whisper in your ear, well, yeah, then why do you act like such a jerk? Well, because I have a flesh that is still being changed. See, the reason why you feel such a war going on after you're born again, I mean, you know, how many of you remember things that you did before you were saved that didn't bother you at all? Once you receive Jesus, now all of a sudden you're like, it bothers you when you do things. And that's because you're like 2 people. You're a new man, but you're still dragging the old man around with you. And he has to be Don't miss the word. Crucified. I just wrote a new book. I finally did it. I wrote What About Me? What About Me? What About Me? What About Me? Now, it's about dying to self. It's not for sissies. You don't want to buy that book when it comes out if you're not ready. But you got time to prepare. It won't come out till the fall of 2024, next year. I wish that I could write books like I want to write and put titles on them. Like, I wish I could just call it Dying to Self and people would buy it. But no, I put What About Me? And my publisher said, yeah, people, they want something for themselves. They want, oh yeah, what about me? So see, they're going to think it's one thing, but when they get it, they're going to find out it's something else. I've had to get smart about this stuff. You can't just tell people die to self. That's not a popular message anymore. So Dave prayed for somebody that needed help, and I worried all the time. I was impatient. I wanted to control everything. I got mad when I didn't get my way. I was selfish. When I was writing this book on What About Me and Dying to Self, I kept getting these little indications from God. Well, why don't you make Dave a cup of coffee? Offer to do this for Dave, and offer to do that. And Dave's like, wow, what's going on? This is great. And I finally told him, I said, well, I'm writing a book on selfishness, so I'm having to live it out. I'll be glad when this book's done. I'll be glad when this is over. Oh, man, I was negative and critical and judgmental and unforgiving and had a victim mentality, and I was jealous and ungrateful and made excuses for all my bad behavior and on and on and on and on and on. Is there anybody in here that was as bad as me? All of us, really. Well, some of these things God has helped me to completely overcome, but some of them I'm maybe half of the way there. So, you know, you just keep pressing toward that place of perfection that Paul talked about. But in the meantime, you don't think, what is wrong with me?
12: It's so encouraging to know we have a Heavenly Father who wants the best for us and is able to change us to be more like Him, because change is just part of life. The only thing that doesn't change is God. He's the same yesterday, today, and tomorrow. However, He's also changing people and the world around us. So we need to be willing to change as well. The first change we need to make is in our minds. Romans 12:2 says, "Do not conform to the pattern of this world, but be transformed by the renewing of your mind." When we change the way we think to think what God thinks, that's when we become more like Him.
13: Well, I hope that you feel that I'm a partner in your life by teaching you the Word of God. And I'm asking you to partner with me in helping us continue reaching out not only to you through this program, but to so many people around the world that still don't know Jesus. Together, we can do so much more than what we can do by ourselves. 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
14: Some time ago, the Holy Ghost was reminding me of how that when we abide, He goes ahead of us. And then He fights the battle. That means the battle is not yours. There's that part that says, 1,000 may fall at your feet, 10,000 at your right hand, but none of it shall come near you. And the reason is you are a dweller. Rabosh, na na na na basra.

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7: I saw the Lord standing by the altar, and he said,
8: strike the tops of the pillars so that the thresholds shake. Bring them down on the heads of all the people. Those who are left I will kill with a sword. Not one will get away, none will escape. Though they dig down to the depths of the grave, from there my hand will take them. Though they climb up to the heavens, from there I will bring them down. Though they hide themselves on the top of Carmel, there I will hunt them down and seize them. Though they hide from me at the bottom of the sea, there I will command the serpent to bite them. Though they are driven into exile by their enemies, there I will command the sword to slay them. I will fix my eyes upon them for evil and not for good.
7: The Lord Almighty, he who touches the earth and it melts, and all who live in it mourn. The whole land rises like the Nile, then sinks like the river of Egypt. He who builds his lofty palace in the heavens and sets its foundation on the earth, who calls for the waters of the sea and pours them out over the face of the land, the Lord is his name.
8: Are not you Israelites the same to me as the Cushites, declares the Lord? Did I not bring Israel up from Egypt, the Philistines from Kaphtor, and the Arameans from Kir?
7: Surely the eyes of the sovereign Lord are on the sinful kingdom. I will destroy it from the face of the earth, yet I will not totally destroy the house of Jacob, declares the Lord. For I will give the command, and I will shake the house of Israel among all the nations, as grain is shaken in a sieve, and not a pebble will reach the ground. All the sinners among my people will die by the sword. All those who say, disaster will not overtake or meet us.
8: In that day I will restore David's fallen tent. I will repair its broken places, restore its ruins, and build it as it used to be, so that they may possess the remnant of Edom and all the nations that bear my name,
7: declares the Lord, who will do these things. The days are coming, declares the Lord, when the reaper will be overtaken by the plowman, and the planter by the one treading grapes. New wine will drip from the mountains and flow from all the hills.
8: I will bring back my exiled people, Israel. They will rebuild the ruined cities and live in them. They will plant vineyards and drink their wine. They will make gardens and eat their fruit. I will plant Israel in their own land, never again to be uprooted from the land I have given them, says the Lord your God.
9: Obadiah 1.
6: The Vision of Obadiah.
9: This is what the Sovereign Lord says about Edom. We have heard a message from the Lord. An envoy was sent to the nations to say,
10: "Rise and let us go against her for battle."
8: "See, I will make you small among the nations. You will be utterly despised. The pride of your heart has deceived you. You who live in the clefts of the rocks and make your home on the heights. You who say to yourself, 'Who can bring me down to the ground?' Though you soar like the eagle and make your nest among the stars, from there I will bring you down."
9: Declares the Lord, "If thieves came to you, if robbers in the night, oh, what a disaster awaits you. Would they not steal only as much as they wanted? If grape pickers came to you, would they not leave a few grapes?

0: Esau will be ransacked, his hidden treasures pillaged. All your allies will force you to the border. Your friends will deceive and overpower you. Those who eat your bread will set a trap for you, but you will not detect it.
1: In that day, will I not destroy the wise men of Edom, men of understanding in the mountains of Esau?
0: Your warriors, O Teman, will be terrified, and everyone in Esau's mountains will be cut down in the slaughter. Because of the violence against your brother Jacob, you will be covered with shame. You will be destroyed forever. On the day you stood aloof while strangers carried off his wealth and foreigners entered his gates and cast lots for Jerusalem, you were like one of them. You should not look down on your brother in the day of his misfortune, nor rejoice over the people of Judah in the day of their destruction, nor boast so much in the day of their trouble. You should not march through the gates of my people in the day of their disaster, nor look down on them in their calamity in the day of their disaster, nor seize their wealth in the day of their disaster. You should not wait at the crossroads to cut down their fugitives, nor hand over their survivors in the day of their trouble.
1: The day of the Lord is near for all nations. As you have done, it will be done to you. Your deeds will return upon your own head. Just as you drank on my holy hill, so all the nations will drink continually. They will drink and be as if they had never been. But on Mount Zion will be deliverance. It will be holy, and the house of Jacob will possess its inheritance. The house of Jacob will be a fire, and the house of Joseph a flame. The house of Esau will be stubble, and they will set it on fire and consume it. There will be no survivors from the house of Esau.
0: The Lord has spoken. People from the Negev will occupy the mountains of Esau, and people from the foothills will possess the land of the Philistines. They will occupy the fields of Ephraim and Samaria, and Benjamin will possess Gilead. This company of Israelite exiles who are in Canaan will possess the land as far as Zarephath. The exiles from Jerusalem who are in Sepharad will possess the towns of the Negev. Deliverers will go up on Mount Zion to govern the mountains of Esau, and the kingdom will be the Lord's.
2: Jonah 1. The word of the Lord came to Jonah, son of Amittai.
1: Go to the great city of Nineveh and preach against it, because its wickedness has come up before me.
2: But Jonah ran away from the Lord and headed for Tarshish. He went down to Joppa, where he found a ship bound for that port. After paying the fare, he went aboard and sailed for Tarshish to flee from the Lord. Then the Lord sent a great wind on the sea, and such a violent storm arose that the ship threatened to break up. All the sailors were afraid, and each cried out to his own God, and they threw the cargo into the sea to lighten the ship. But Jonah had gone below deck, where he lay down and fell into a deep sleep. The captain went to him and said,
3: "How can you sleep? Get up and call on your God. Maybe he will take notice of us, and we will not perish."
2: Then the sailors said to each other,
4: "Come, let us cast lots to find out who is responsible for this calamity."
2: They cast lots, and the lot fell on Jonah. So they asked him,
5: "Tell us, who is responsible for making all this trouble for us? What do you do? Where do you come from? What is your country? From what people are you?"
6: "I am a Hebrew, and I worship the Lord, the God of heaven, who made the sea and the land."
2: This terrified them, and they asked,
7: "What have you done?"
2: They knew he was running away from the Lord, because he had already told them so. The sea was getting rougher and rougher, so they asked him,
7: "What should we do to you to make the sea calm down for us?"
6: "Pick me up and throw me into the sea, and it will become calm. I know that it is my fault that this great storm has come upon you."
2: Instead, the men did their best to row back to land, but they could not, for the sea grew even wilder than before. Then they cried to the Lord,
4: "Oh Lord, please do not let us die for taking this man's life. Do not hold us accountable for killing an innocent man. For you, O Lord, have done as you pleased.
2: Then they took Jonah and threw him overboard, and the raging sea grew calm. At this, the men greatly feared the Lord. They offered a sacrifice to the Lord and made vows to him. But the Lord provided a great fish to swallow Jonah, and Jonah was inside the fish 3 days and three nights. Jonah 2. From inside the fish, Jonah prayed to the Lord his God. He said,
8: "In my distress, I called to the Lord, and he answered me. From the depths of the grave, I called for help, and you listened to my cry. You hurled me into the deep, into the very heart of the seas, and the currents swirled about me. All your waves and breakers swept over me. I said, 'I have been banished from your sight, yet I will look again toward your holy temple.' The engulfing waters threatened me. The deep surrounded me. Seaweed was wrapped around my head. To the roots of the mountains I sank down. The earth beneath barred me in forever. But you brought my life up from the pit, O Lord my God. When my life was ebbing away, I remembered you, Lord, and my prayer rose to you, to your holy temple. Those who cling to worthless idols forfeit the grace that could be theirs. But I, with a song of thanksgiving, will sacrifice to you. What I have vowed, I will make good. Salvation comes from the Lord."
2: And the Lord commanded the fish, and it vomited Jonah onto dry land. Jonah 3. Then the word of the Lord came to Jonah a second time.
1: "Go to the great city of Nineveh and proclaim to it the message I give you."
2: Jonah obeyed the word of the Lord and went to Nineveh. Now Nineveh was a very important city. A visit required 3 days. On the first day, Jonah started into the city. He proclaimed,
8: 40 more days and Nineveh will be overturned."
2: The Ninevites believed God. They declared a fast, and all of them, from the greatest to the least, put on sackcloth. When the news reached the king of Nineveh, he rose from his throne, took off his royal robes, covered himself with sackcloth, and sat down in the dust. Then he issued a proclamation in Nineveh.
9: "By the decree of the king and his nobles, do not let any man or beast, herd or flock taste anything. Do not let them eat or drink. But let man and beast be covered with sackcloth. Let everyone call urgently on God. Let them give up their evil ways and their violence. Who knows? God may yet relent and with compassion turn from his fierce anger so that we will not perish."
2: When God saw what they did and how they turned from their evil ways, he had compassion and did not bring upon them the destruction he had threatened. Jonah 4. But Jonah was greatly displeased and became angry. He prayed to the Lord,
8: "O Lord, is this not what I said when I was still at home? That is why I was so quick to flee to Tarshish. I knew that you are a gracious and compassionate God, slow to anger and abounding in love, a God who relents from sending calamity. Now, O Lord, take away my life, for it is better for me to die than to live."
2: But the Lord replied,
1: "Have you any right to be angry?"
2: Jonah went out and sat down at a place east of the city. There he made himself a shelter, sat in its shade, and waited to see what would happen to the city. Then the Lord God provided a vine and made it grow up over Jonah to give shade for his head to ease his discomfort. And Jonah was very happy about the vine. But at dawn the next day, God provided a worm, which chewed the vine so that it withered. When the sun rose, God provided a scorching east wind, and the sun blazed on Jonah's head so that he grew faint. He wanted to die and said,
8: "It would be better for me to die than to live."
2: But God said to Jonah,
1: "Do you have a right to be angry about the vine?"
8: "I do. I am angry enough to die."
1: "You have been concerned about this vine, though you did not tend it or make it grow. It sprang up overnight and died overnight. But Nineveh has more than 120,000 people who cannot tell their right hand from their left, and many cattle as well. Should I not be concerned about that great city?
2: Micah 1. The word of the Lord that came to Micah of Moresheth during the reigns of Jotham, Ahaz, and Hezekiah, kings of Judah, the vision he saw concerning Samaria and Jerusalem.
10: Hear, O peoples, all of you! Listen, O earth, and all who are in it, that the sovereign Lord may witness against you, the Lord from his holy temple. Look! The Lord is coming from his dwelling place. He comes down and treads the high places of the earth. The mountains melt beneath him, and the valleys split apart like wax before the fire, like water rushing down a slope. All this is because of Jacob's transgression, because of the sins of the house of Israel. What is Jacob's transgression? Is it not Samaria? What is Judah's high place? Is it not Jerusalem?
1: Therefore I will make Samaria a heap of rubble, a place for planting vineyards. I will pour her stones into the valley and lay bare her foundations. All her idols will be broken to pieces. All her temple gifts will be burned with fire. I will destroy all her images.
10: Since she gathered her gifts from the wages of prostitutes, as the wages of prostitutes, they will again be used. Because of this, I will weep and wail. I will go about barefoot and naked. I will howl like a jackal and moan like an owl. For her wound is incurable. It has come to Judah. It has reached the very gate of my people, even to Jerusalem itself. Tell it not in Gath. Weep not at all. In Beth Ophrah, roll in the dust. Pass on in nakedness and shame, you who live in Shaphar. Those who live in Zaanan will not come out. Beth Ezel is in mourning. Its protection is taken from you. Those who live in Mirith writhe in pain, waiting for relief, because disaster has come from the Lord, even to the gate of Jerusalem. You who live in Lachish, harness the team to the chariot. You were the beginning of sin to the daughter of Zion, for the transgressions of Israel were found in you. Therefore, you will give parting gifts to Moresheth Gath. The town of Achzib will prove deceptive to the kings of Israel. I will bring a conqueror against you who live in Marisha. He who is the glory of Israel will come to Adullam. Shave your heads in mourning for the children in whom you delight. Make yourselves as bold as the vulture, for they will go from you into exile.
2: Micah 2.
10: Woe to those who plan iniquity, to those who plot evil on their beds. At morning's light they carry it out because it is in their power to do it. They covet fields and seize them, and houses and take them. They defraud a man of his home, a fellow man of his inheritance. Therefore, the Lord says,
1: I am planning disaster against this people, from which you cannot save yourselves. You will no longer walk proudly, for it will be a time of calamity. In that day, men will ridicule you. They will taunt you with this mournful song.
11: We are utterly ruined. My people's possession is divided up. He takes it from me. He assigns our fields to traitors.
10: Therefore, you will have no one in the assembly of the Lord to divide the land by lot. Do not prophesy, their prophets say. Do not prophesy about these things. Disgrace will not overtake us. Should it be said, O house of Jacob, is the spirit of the Lord angry? Does he do such things? Do not my words do good to him whose ways are upright? Lately my people have risen up like an enemy. You strip off the rich robe from those who pass by without a care, like men returning from battle. You drive the women of my people from their pleasant homes. You take away my blessing from their children forever. Get up! Go away! For this is not your resting place, because it is defiled. It is ruined beyond all remedy. If a liar and deceiver comes and says, I will prophesy for you plenty of wine and beer, he would be just the prophet for this people.
1: I will surely gather all of you, O Jacob. I will surely bring together the remnant of Israel. I will bring them together like sheep in a pen, like a flock in its pasture. The place will throng with people.
10: One who breaks open the way will go up before them. They will break through the gate and go out. Their king will pass through before them, the Lord at their head.
12: You are what the word of God says you are. Take God at his word, for he watches over his word to perform it.
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2: Being bold is actually beyond pressing shift keys. It's beyond shaving machines. It's beyond reversing a cancerous disease. Being bold is coming to the understanding that the harvest is more than plenty, but those willing to put in the work are few. Turn quickly to the book of Matthew, past 28 chapters and come to verses 19 and realize the mandate is to look at the world and all its nations and say to ourselves, therefore, I'll go too. I'll go and love my neighbor enough to want to see them in heaven. I'll go and be compassionate enough to share the gospel with no fear, and I'll remember that persecution must be for his name.

0: That it's time we disciples went out to disciple others, to disciple the world into getting to know the God of the Bible. So go ye into the world and share his word boldly. The call is to engage culture for his glory.
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Good morning. It's a beautiful Friday and you're listening to The Breakfast Show on Radio Christian Voice. I am your host, Ludo Fresh, and I am so ready to kickstart this Friday as we step into another day that the Lord has made and He ushers us into the weekend. Let's just take a moment to pause and thank God for being God. Thank God for His grace, His goodness, His mercy, His favor, His preservation. Truly, our God is a good God. And if we can just stop and, you know, silence the noise of all the many things that we want today, we can just say, indeed, this is the day that the Lord has made. And let us rejoice truly.

0: whosoever wants to be my disciple must deny themselves and take up their cross daily and follow me, right? There is that saying that goes, you know, everything is hard, choose your heart. Being single is hard, being married is hard, choose your heart. And it's a very important conversation because we have to choose the heart that builds us. We have to choose the heart that is for our good. The things that are going to be hard that make us look back and say, we're so happy that we journeyed through that. Like going to the gym, right? It's not an easy thing. You have to put in the work. You feel the pain. You keep going back and sweating. But after it, your body thanks you, right? You look in the mirror and you feel better. But also, your mental health is better. There's so many things that are better. We as believers may go through things that are hard, right? We may go through things that are difficult, but ultimately, the person that we are becoming, right? Who we are becoming in Christ is beautiful. And so let's talk about that cost. What is it that being a believer has cost you? Maybe, you know, sometimes, yes, you love this new life, but you have had to step away from some friendships because they were not serving you well. What is it that you had to give up? Let's talk about it and let's remind each other that what we would do, what we are doing as believers is not in vain, because when our prize, right, when our eye is on the prize, that is Jesus, then we know that anything that has to go must go. Now, if you'd like to share what it is that it has cost you, right, the number to text is 0956200490. That's 0956200490. Today is a faith-filled show, so continue to journey with me, and we are going to be listening to Afrobeat and Amapiano as we praise the Lord and dance into the weekend. And it being a Friday, also, we round up the show with the ticket giveaways courtesy of Levy Cinemas and the sports roundup. So it is a jam-packed show, and you need to keep it RCV. Now, shortly after 6:30, we will be diving into devotion. We are in the book of Deuteronomy, and let's see the laws that are being spoken about in that chapter and what God is going to reveal to us in the scriptures today. But before we go any further, let us take a moment to pray. Now, prayer is an essential part of the life of a Christian, right? God wants you to speak to him. Whatever you're feeling, whatever you're happy about, whatever you're struggling with, God wants you to be able to take it to him, right? So that you can speak to him, but also so that he can speak to you. So let's pray.
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3: 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So as we begin this day, let's pause. Come together and start it the right way. Let us pray.
4: Good morning, everyone. I hope we're doing good this morning. My name is Deacon Kuzanga Siameka Tambalile. I serve as a deacon in Transformed Life Church under my father in the Lord, Pastor Matthew D. M. Banda. And this morning, I will be exhorting us on the subject, Becoming the House of God. Becoming a House of God. The Bible, in the book of 1 Peter chapter 2, verses 4 and 5, says, "Coming to him as a living stone, rejected indeed by men, but chosen by God and precious, you also as living stones are being built up a spiritual house, a holy priesthood, to offer up spiritual sacrifices acceptable to God through Jesus Christ." And in the book of Matthew chapter 21 verses 42, Jesus described himself as the stone which the builders rejected that has now become the chief cornerstone. In the book of Isaiah chapter 66, one of the things that the prophet prophesied over the Lord was that he said, "Heaven is my throne, earth is my footstool, but where is the house you will build me? Where is the place of my rest?" The answer to this scripture is in 1 Peter chapter 2 verses 4 and 5. That place of God's rest is meant to be you.

and I who follow the Lord. That is why we are spiritual stones being built up into a spiritual house. We are living stones that are building the house of God within us and around us. And we ought to look to the Lord to be built into such a premise in the name of Jesus. Now, the Bible tells us that there is a description of this type of house. One of the things we see is that this stone, the things that we believe in may be rejected by men. The system that we may follow may be rejected by men. But even though it is rejected, the hope we have is that we are becoming God's house. Every time you and I experience rejection in what we hold on to in the faith, character is being built within us to accommodate more of God's thoughts, more of God's ideals, more of God's morals into our soul and our life. And we ought to hold on to become the spiritual house that God desires us to be. And so this morning, we are going to pray that God would give us the courage to become the spiritual house that accommodates His presence in everything we do, that we become the living stones that are building a house where God is comfortable. God's desire is to dwell with men, and this has been His plan from the beginning. And He had moved in different expressions of dwelling with men, from a tabernacle to a temple. Now He has chosen the bodies of men through Christ within us. You are meant to be a house of God where He is comfortable. Whenever someone has a house of their own or has a home to go to, they are comfortable, and God wants to find that home in you. Let us pray that you may become the house that God is comfortable. Father, in the name of Jesus, we pray this morning that you may give us the grace to become living stones who build you a home where you are comfortable. Father, you have called us by name to build you a home of comfort, to build you a home where you dwell, to build you a home where you abide in us and you are found comfortable within. In Jesus' name, we pray, Father, in the mighty name of Jesus, give us the grace, O God, to become the spiritual house that you desire us to be, to become a resting place for you, a place where your thoughts are comfortable, a place where your spirit is comfortable, a place where your heart is comfortable, dwelling with us and among us and within us in Jesus' name. Lord, you have said, heaven is your throne, earth is your footstool, but where is the house you prepare for me? Where is the place of my rest? Oh God, here we are, offering our bodies as the place of your rest, offering our bodies as a spiritual house for you to dwell in, abide in, and be comfortable in Jesus' mighty name. Heavenly Father, your word has declared that whosoever obeys my commandments, I will abide in him, and we shall make our home in him. Oh God, we pray, give us grace this day to obey your commandments, that we might have you abide in us, in Jesus' name. For Lord, you have declared, if anyone loves me, he will keep my word, and my Father will love him, and we will come to him and make our home in him. Lord, we commit our lives to you. Make your home in us today. Give us grace to obey your word and your commandments, to love you with our hearts, that we may be your home. In Jesus' name we have prayed. Amen and amen. Remember, God is looking for a home to dwell in, and that home is meant to be you. And you can only make God comfortable in your home by loving him and keeping his word, for then he will be drawn to come and dwell where you are. Have a good rest of the day.

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0: The time is 6:29 a.m. and you're listening to The Breakfast Show on Radio Christian Voice. And today is Faith Friday. And we're talking about the cost of faith, right? Our faith costs us something. And one of the things we are called to do as believers is to go out there and spread the good news of the gospel, to make sure that you and I are intentional, right, about going out and telling people about Jesus. Because this beautiful gift of salvation is one we should not keep to ourselves. And if you see your friend is sick, why would you not tell them about the medicine that they need so that they are cured? So I'm asking you, why do you think many Christians struggle with evangelism, right? That's a question I want to pose to you. Why do you think many Christians struggle with evangelism? What is it that, you know, you have found could be your personal struggle? And how are we going to be able to overcome this together so that we can be bolder about going out and winning souls? Rex and Kafueta is saying, good morning, RCV and Sister Ludo. I am listening. Lovely to know you're locked in today as well, Rex. And let's continue to journey through the morning together. And let us know as well, why do you think a lot of believers struggle with evangelism? This is something that we should be open about. What are our fears? What are our concerns? So that we are able to strengthen each other and to remember that our duty is to plant a seed, okay? We will be unpacking that more so that you and I can be more bolder about sharing Jesus. And shortly, we will be diving into devotion. We are in the book of Deuteronomy, and let's see what the Word of God is going to reveal to us today. Stay with me. It is a faith-filled Friday.
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0: The time is 6:41 a.m. and you're listening to The Breakfast Show on Radio Christian Voice. And it is that time that we dive into devotion. All right, let's see what the Word of God is revealing to us today. And today is Faith Friday. We're talking about the cost of faith. And I do believe that this scripture is very, very important with regards to the topic that we're diving into. Very relevant, right? And the title at the beginning of the chapter is Blessings for Disobedience. I'm going to jump right into it. Apologies, the Facebook Live today. We are not connected. The internet is failing me, but let's dive right into it. I will be reading from the New Living Translation, and it reads, "If you fully obey the Lord your God and carefully keep all his commands that I'm giving you today, the Lord your God will set you high above all the nations of the world. You will experience all these blessings if you obey the Lord your God. Your towns and your fields will be blessed. Your children and your crops will be blessed. The offspring of your herds and flocks will be blessed. Your fruit baskets and breadboards will be blessed. Wherever you go and whatever you do, you will be blessed. The Lord will conquer your enemies when they attack you. They will attack you from one direction, but they will scatter from you in seven. The Lord will guarantee a blessing on everything you do and will fill your storehouses with grain. The Lord your God will bless you in the land he is giving you. If you obey the commands of the Lord your God and walk in his ways, the Lord will establish you as his holy people, as he swore he would do. Then all the nations of the world will see that you are a people claimed by the Lord, and they will stand in awe of you. The Lord will give you prosperity in the land he swore to your ancestors to give you, blessing you with many children, numerous livestock, and abundant crops. The Lord will send rain at the proper time from his rich treasury in the heavens and will bless all the work you do. You will lend to many nations, but you will never need to borrow from them. If you listen to these commands of the Lord your God that I am giving you today, and if you carefully obey them, the Lord will make you the head and not the tail, and you will always be on top and never at the bottom. You must not turn away from any of the commands I am giving you today, nor follow after other gods and worship them. Curses for disobedience. But if you refuse to listen to the Lord your God and do not obey all the commands and decrees I'm giving you today, all these curses will come and overwhelm you. Your towns and your fields will be cursed. Your fruit baskets and breadboards will be cursed. Your children and your crops will be cursed. The offspring of your herds and flocks will be cursed. Wherever you go and whatever you do, you will be cursed." I will stop here. This is at verse 19. This is quite a lengthy chapter. It goes all the way up to verse 68. Please do finish the chapter so that we continue to journey together. Now, we are talking about the cost of our faith. And your faith is going to cost you something. Now, earlier on, I was talking about how, yes, everything is hard, but we need to be able to choose the type of hard that will bless our lives. Right? The type of hard that will be like disciplining yourself so that when you have a financial blessing, right, you are able to sustain it. The type of hard that looks like being able to say, you know what, Lord, I do not have the fruits of the Spirit, right? Recently, the more and more I go over the fruits of the Spirit with my daughter, I just pause and think about the ones that I feel like, okay, I'm struggling in this area, right? Patience was one of them, a very big area that I would say I'm struggling here. And God slowly started to work on my patience. There's certain areas where I'm less patient than others, but God has started to work on it. And that reminds me that faith costs us something, right? We have to be able to be obedient to what God is saying for us to fully step into the promise. Now, bearing in mind that in Deuteronomy here, as we're journeying through this book, okay, the Israelites are about to step into the promised land, and they're being reminded of what to hold on to, being reminded that as they're stepping into the blessings of God, they are going to have to continue to look at, you know, whether their character is in line with who God has called them to be, whether they're keeping his laws and his statutes, and this is what's going to make them able to enjoy the blessings in the land they're going into. So my first question for you today is, you know, are you able to give up things? Do you wrestle with God when he's telling you to give things up for the kingdom? Are you the sort of believer who says, you know what, God, whatever it costs for me to become who I'm becoming in Christ, right, I'm going to be able to let it go? Or do you continue to go back to the things that God is telling you to let go of? One of the things that recently happened to me that I felt very, what is the word? You know, it felt very heavy in the moment because I was wrestling with wanting to do something from the past in an old way that God had told me, this is not how we do things anymore. And I felt him, you know, rebuke me by saying, why are you going back to your vomit? You have a tendency to go back to your vomit. You have a tendency to go back to the things I have saved you from, the ways that served you in Egypt. Why are you reminiscing, you know, and saying, that way worked though, right? That way worked. We sometimes look at our previous lifestyle, our ways of doing things in the past, and we do not allow our minds to be renewed in such a way that we walk boldly in a new direction. God is calling us to take note of the fact that, yes, he wants us to be obedient. He wants us to be upright and walk in the way that he has called us to walk, but he also wants us to be sensitive, so sensitive that there are certain things that will not necessarily look like sin, but they are still disobedient. There are still, you know, ways that we can be disobedient when God is calling us to no longer walk in that way anymore. When scripture tells us that Jesus is the way, right? I believe that this is because as humans, there are so many ways that we'll say we can get things done. There is this way and there is that way, but I've done it this way before, right? But when Jesus is the way, that means that ultimately we don't look to the way we've done things in the past anymore. We look to Jesus. And so if we've had the formulas that worked, we've had, you know, the systems that have worked before, we do not continue to consult those, but every day we step back. We come before, you know, God in prayer and we say, how am I navigating it today? How am I navigating it this time? And that is where our blessings come from. You know, I've seen people who would, you know, say this and say it boldly that, you know, they don't really believe in God and they're doing things their own way. And I say this with all the respect. When I look at their lives and I look at how much sorrow, how much sadness they have experienced, it is evident that they're not trusting and leaning on God, you know, to help them, to make their lives better, welcoming God into the areas of their life where there is brokenness. And so won't you turn fully to God today and say, God, I'm going to obey you, not just the commandments that I know of, that I've read of in your, you know, read of in the scriptures, but I'm going to be sensitive enough to come to God in prayer daily and say, what are you telling me today, Lord? I know you have a word for me today, Lord. I know you have a way that you want me to do things today, Lord. And I want to be able to walk in, you know, the promised land boldly, knowing that I continue to rely on the God that gives the blessings. I pray that you have been blessed by today's devotion. And I pray that even as you think about, you know, your own prayer life, you are sensitive enough to know that why we go to God daily, why we read the word daily, is because our daily bread sustains us for the day. So God wants to speak to you. God has a word for you. And the blessings that God has for you will have no sorrow, right? They will add no sorrow. So you can go ahead and trust him. You can go ahead and share what stood out for you in today's devotion. The number to text is 0956-200-490. That's 0956-200-490. But right now, it is time for us to listen to Bwacha.
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2: 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Yesterday is gone. I have an opportunity today. 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
2: A second chance is a call to change. A second chance is a call to change. Sometimes God, in His mercy, gives us another opportunity after failure, after disobedience, or after we make poor choices. Now, a second chance is one of the greatest expressions of God's grace. But grace was never meant to keep us comfortable in old habits. It was meant to transform us. It is meant to transform us. Now, many people will pray for another chance. They will fast for another chance. And when it comes, guess what happens? They return to the same old mindset. Same environments, same people, same behaviors that caused the fall in the very first place. True repentance is not just feeling sorry. No, it is being remorseful. It is choosing a new direction. It's not just about feeling sorry. It is choosing a new direction. If we go to the word of God, Jonah was given a second chance after running from God's assignment. Jonah. This time he obeyed. Peter denied Jesus. It reminds us that failure does not disqualify us. But then we must allow God to change us through the experience. A second chance is not proof that consequences do not matter. It is simply proof that God's mercy is greater than our mistakes. He is a merciful God. He is a merciful God. But mercy, that mercy should lead us closer to God. It should lead us closer to God, not back into the very things He delivered us from. You prayed for a second chance. You fasted for that second chance. Why are you going back to the same things that caused the fall? Why? You're going back to that same person. You're going back to the same mistakes. You're going back to the same environments. Why? Why would you want to do that? God did not rescue you so you could remain the same person. Absolutely not. He didn't. Mercy should lead us closer to Him, not back into the very things He delivered us from. God did not rescue you so you could remain the same person. He brought you out so you could grow, mature, and walk in wisdom. 2 Corinthians chapter 5, verse 10 says, if anyone is in Christ, He is a new creation. All things have passed away. Behold, all things have become new. Once you are in Christ Jesus, you are a new creation. All things have passed away. All things have become new. Please, when God restores you, protect the very thing that you prayed for. When God restores you, please protect the very thing you prayed for. It will be folly after your prayers, after your fasting. God gives you a second chance and you go back to the same things. No. No. If anyone is in Christ, he is a new creation. All things have passed away and all things have become new. Thank you very much. See you next time as we let God lead.

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10: Nana, don't be shy. We listen, we don't judge. Your first seat at the grown-ups table doesn't have to feel like orientation at school. Being judged for your heat tolerance left, right, and center? Not cool, bro. Not cool. Gogo, please. No need to explain ukuti back in the day you could take all the heat. We listen, we don't judge. Chomi, pasta, uncle, auntie, mama, papa, everybody, even when. With the side eye already the moment the flavor chats come up, don't worry. Some of us like it smoky. Some of us like it sweet. Some of us just like peace. So, meet our new smoky, sweet, sticky, yicky, flame-kissed barbecue flavor something. All flavor, no burn. You like it soft? We listen. We don't judge. Nando's, fire it up.
5: Being bold is actually beyond pressing shift keys. It's beyond shaving machines. It's beyond reversing a cancerous disease. Being bold is coming to the understanding that the harvest is more than plenty, but those willing to put in the work are few. Turn quickly to the book of Matthew, past 28 chapters and come to verses 19 and realize the mandate is to look at the world and all its nations and say to ourselves, therefore, I'll go too. I'll go and love my neighbor enough to want to see them in heaven. I'll go and be compassionate enough to share the gospel with no fear, and I'll remember that persecution must be for his name.

0: 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So go ye into the world and share his word boldly. The call is to engage culture for his glory.
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The time is 7:11 a.m. And I'm trusting that your day is officially all systems go. If you're still in bed, well, great for you. But if you're up and ready to go to work, ready to go to school, I just want you to be reminded that God delights in his faithful servants. And even as we celebrate, you know, Faith Friday, we are also celebrating the cost that it takes for you and I to fully step into the promise that God is giving us. Now, when we're looking at devotion today, being we were studying Deuteronomy chapter 28, we're just reflecting on how even as God calls us to follow his rules, his laws, this is a covering, you know, that allows us to enjoy the blessings, to enjoy the promises of God, and to boldly, you know that what we have been given, we are not relying on our own strength. We're not saying we're protecting it because of our own power or wit or might, but we keep knowing that, you know what? The God who has blessed me with it, I keep going back to him to help me sustain the blessing, right? And our confidence is in Christ and in Christ alone. So let's continue to journey through the day boldly, trusting and believing that the God who gives us good gifts, it's going to sustain them, right? There's a message here saying, morning, Sister Ludo and the RCV family. Rise and shine, brethren. Rise and shine. It indeed is a new day. Rodina Mulenga is saying, good morning. I thank God, for he is good. For me to live is Christ, and to die is gain. Amen and amen. Martha is saying, good morning, sis. Thank you for the devotion. I am blessed. Have a fruitful Friday. You have a blessed Friday as well, as we continue to unpack, you know, the cost of our faith. Now, on the Facebook page, I did ask, why do you think many Christians struggle with evangelism? And I do have a couple of interesting comments here. So let's go through them. Eunice is saying they are shy, and some still ask themselves questions to say, will they believe me? Right? Will they believe me? One of the things I had to tell myself is, you know, I don't need to be worried about God feeling rejected. I shouldn't be worried on his behalf. Right? Like, God is not like you and me, where when we're speaking about him and we feel like, oh no, you know, this is going to be a blow to our esteem. That is not how things work with God. So when we go out there and plant a seed, Christ has already received the ultimate rejection. If they could reject him while he was alive, while they could see him, what more you who's going to go out and evangelize? So you need to be able to know that, you know, people are going to look at you like you're crazy for just simply speaking the truth, for caring about them, for loving them, for caring about their souls. They're going to reject you. But go ahead and plant that seed and do not grow weary. Do not grow weary of doing good. But it said that's because many Christians are hypocrites. That is why they struggle with evangelism. That is very interesting. I shall dive into that a bit more. Barbara is saying, because of fear to speak about Jesus, and the other one, they think that they will be rejected, right? Very similar to the previous comment by Eunice saying they're shy. They feel like, will they believe me? Ultimately, that is a struggle with rejection, right? Roy says they are shy and they fear being judged. Fear being judged brings me back to, you know, many people are hypocrites, right? I do think that one thing that the enemy will do a lot of the times when we know our lives are not altogether is God will maybe convict you to speak on something that you're personally struggling with. And you'll be like, what right do I have? Right? What actual right do I have to shed light on this issue? Because I myself, and I'm still in the darkness, right? So if I feel that way about myself, how am I going to boldly and confidently go before someone and tell them about Christ? And ultimately, this is why, you know, as believers, we are called to live a life where we consistently pursue righteousness, where we say, you know what, these are the things that I'm still working on about myself, right? And being able to be open enough and not letting the enemy turn that against you, where if someone were to point out your struggles, you say, you know what, I'm very honest about this being my struggle. And that's because here I have not fully welcomed Christ into this area, but I'm working on it. There is a way that when you trust
and lean on God, right? The enemy can't even make you feel

0: run back to him because I'm imperfect, right? So don't let the enemy make you feel ashamed. Don't let him, you know, deviate the story from what it's really about. It has never been about you in the first place. So when he says you're flawed, continue to work on yourself. And we should be conscious that our words and our actions as well should minister to people, right? Not just our words, our actions. Because even when we're not saying things, right? When we're not saying things from our mouths, when we're not actually speaking about Christ, silently there are those who are watching and saying, you know what? I want to be like that person who I can see, you know, praise before they start everything, who I can see is always in the Word, who speaks from the perspective of what the Word of God says and not just speaking from her opinions or his feelings. And that is why as believers, we're called to be very intentional about the things that we do. Banda Gospel is saying many Christians struggle with evangelism because of fear of rejection, not knowing what to say and feeling like their life doesn't match their words. We worry about saying the wrong thing, losing friends, or being judged. But evangelism isn't about perfect words. It's about sharing what God's done right in you. He's quoted 2 Timothy verse chapter 1, verse 7, for God has not given us a spirit of fear, but of power and of love and of a sound mind. Amen and amen. That is the spirit that you and I have been given, right? Of power, of love, and of a sound mind. So you go ahead and trust God today that the same God who, you know, reached out to you when you were not saved, and whatever it is that it took, whoever it is that spoke to you, we bless that because that person was intentional enough to speak, right? Intentional enough to make sure that they spread the good news of the gospel. And so won't you and I be that intentional as well? I'm asking you today to make sure that, you know, you take the time to speak to someone about Christ right now. You can go ahead wherever you are and take your phone. And if you know someone who is not a believer, send them a scripture and let them know that God loves them, that they are valued, and that they are seen. Send a message with truth that also has grace in it. If you've seen something that they've been struggling with, let them know that you're here for them. If they need encouragement, if they need, you know, a Bible verse that could speak into what they're going through, if they need someone to pray with them, won't you be that person? And don't let the enemy fill you with fear, because you are a child of God and you can do all things through Christ who strengthens you. Continue to keep it RCV. We are still having a faith-filled Friday. And let's see how you and I can strengthen each other in the Word of God. Because when we stand on the Word, we definitely will stand firm.
1: We stream life from heaven to give you the revelations that will change your life.
2: 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And rather than being in relationship with God, we want God to be a resource who is more like Siri than he is like a savior.
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6: Community urged to embrace recycling as the country joins the globe in commemorating World Environment Day. Families urged to promote peace ahead of elections. And residents of Kenyan town hosting U.S. Ebola Center oppose facility. Good morning. With the main news, I am Margaret Mwanza. As Zambia joins the international community in commemorating World Environment Day today, the Lusaka Integrated Solid Waste Management Company has called on communities to take an active role in addressing environmental challenges, particularly climate change. Company Public Relations Officer Sire Muntanga says climate change continues to affect communities through rising and fluctuating temperatures, stressing that collective action is needed to mitigate its effects. Speaking in an interview with RCV News in Lusaka, Ms. Muntanga noted that one of the key measures in protecting the environment is reducing the disposal of plastics into the environment through proper waste management practices. Recycle and ensure that you separate plastics from the normal waste generated in households, said Ms. Muntanga. Ms. Muntanga explained that households should separate plastic waste from organic waste and paper materials to facilitate recycling and eventual sale, a process that not only generates value but also contributes to environmental protection. She emphasized that proper waste segregation helps reduce pollution and supports sustainable environmental management efforts. Ms. Muntanga further urged members of the public to desist from littering, saying keeping communities clean is a shared responsibility that requires the participation of all citizens. This year's World Environment Day is being held under the theme Accelerating Zambia's Climate Action for Green Growth and Sustainability.
7: So we need to reduce the disposal of plastics into the environment. I'll speak on our part because that's where this is what really affects us. So reduce the disposal of plastic into the environment, recycle, ensure that you can be separating this plastics from the normal waste that is generated in households. At least separate plastics for you to go and resell. We need you people to start recycling. You separate your plastic, organic waste, and paper. These two are recyclable. So if we can begin to separate waste and source and sell off the recyclables will really help our environment. And
6: President Hakainde Hichilema has signed 5 bills into law, including 4 pension reform bills that will increase the minimum pension, provide advanced lump sum payments to approximately 30,000 retirees, and enhance pension savings for 1.2 million NAPSA members. The package also includes the 5th bill, which is the Education Amendment Bill of 2026. Speaking during the signing ceremony at State House yesterday, President Hichilema emphasized that reforms are central to restructuring the economy with the aim of promoting economic growth and improving the livelihoods of the people. President Hichilema noted that reforms, such as those in the energy sector, are essential for the country to function effectively for its citizens. The head of state further said when reforms are implemented diligently and with purpose, such as the pensions and education bills, They deliver results that are vital to the people's well-being. A further call for a holistic approach to nation building, working together with a shared vision to achieve meaningful progress. Families and Nations Executive Director Judith Mueller has called on all citizens to play an active role in promoting peace as the country prepares for its upcoming elections. Ms. Mueller says the foundation for peaceful coexistence begins with the family system, which has stressed the importance of raising children with the values that promote peace, unity, and love for others, regardless of their political affiliation. Speaking in an interview with RTV News in Lusaka, Ms. Mueller noted that parents and guardians have a responsibility to ensure that children are educated and nurtured in an environment that encourages respect for others and national unity. This realization starts from the family system by ensuring that education and nurturing place a high consideration on peace, unity, and love for the next person, whether they are in the opposition or not, said Ms. Mueller. Ms. Mueller further emphasized the need for young people to understand their role in the country's political landscape. Is their role cadreism, participation, or support? Questioned Ms. Mueller, who further said young people need to understand their role in the politics of the country at whatever level they may be. She added that young people are not only citizens but also the leaders of tomorrow, making it essential for them to remain focused and actively contribute to national development in a positive manner. Ms. Mueller has also urged parents and guardians to mentor young people and teach them to reject negative influences. She said children need proper guidance and mentorship to help them make responsible decisions and contribute to a peaceful and united nation.
8: Going political, I want to say that our young people must understand their role in the politics of this country. Is their role cadreism? Is their role participation? Is their role support? They need to understand at their whatever level they may be, what is their role in the issue of politics in Zambia? First of all, they are citizens. And they are the leaders of tomorrow. So even as parents, as we are raising our children, we need our children to understand this.
6: The Department of Veterinary Services in Northern Province has successfully completed the vaccination of cattle against foot and mouth disease, FMD. Northern Province Veterinary Officer Sydney Kalenga has disclosed that 25,500 cattle were vaccinated against the foot and mouth disease, achieving a 100% success rate. The news reports that Dr. Kalenga revealed that the province has currently no active disease outbreaks. He assured the public that the department remains actively involved in disease surveillance and animal movement control. Dr. Kalenga has urged farmers to heighten tick control measures to protect their livestock from diseases during the cold season. He has since called for strengthening of task forces to prevent cross-district disease outbreaks. In African news, people in the central Kenyan town of Nanyuki expressed annoyance at the plan for a U.S.-funded Ebola quarantine center to be opened at a nearby airbase. The center, built at Laikipia Air Base, is set to be used to quarantine U.S. and Kenyan citizens arriving from the DR Congo, which is battling a deadly Ebola outbreak, the Kenyan government has said. Kenya's health minister said on Wednesday that the U.S.-funded quarantine center would proceed days after deadly protests erupted over the project. Speaking in Parliament, Health Minister Aden Duale said the center would serve both Kenyans and U.S. nationals, dismissing fears it would be exclusive. Coming up shortly, Hezbollah rejects renewed ceasefire agreed by Israel and Lebanon. This and more, stay tuned.
9: Malaria is the leading cause of illness and death in Zambia, especially among children under 5. However, malaria is preventable with measures to avoid mosquito bites, such as the use of insecticide-treated nets, indoor residual house spraying, intermittent preventive treatment, and environmental management.
10: Prevent malaria. 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
6: And now the rest of the news. The Lebanese armed group Hezbollah has emphatically rejected the terms of a U.S.-backed ceasefire between Israel and Lebanon. In a strongly worded statement, the Iran-backed group's leader said negotiations had been futile and humiliating for Lebanon and rejected categorically by broad segments of the Lebanese people. It comes after Israel and Lebanon announced a renewal of their fragile ceasefire with the creation of pilot security zones inside Lebanon, in which Hezbollah operatives would be banned. It also required Hezbollah to stop attacking Israel. Donald Trump later said he had spoken to Hezbollah and Israeli Prime Minister Benjamin Netanyahu and progress was being made. That's the news today. Here is another look at the headlines. As Zambia joins the international community in commemorating World Environment Day today, the Lusaka Integrated Solid Waste Management Company has called on communities to take an active role in addressing environmental challenges, particularly climate change. Families and Nations Executive Director Judith Mueller has called on all citizens to play an active role in promoting peace as the country prepares for its upcoming elections. And people in the central Kenyan town of Nanyuki expressed annoyance at the plan for a U.S.-funded Ebola quarantine center to be opened at a nearby airbase. For more news, follow us on our social media platforms. You can find us on Facebook, Instagram, X, and YouTube with the handle RCV News. My name is Margaret Mwanza. 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

0: The time is 7:44 a.m. You're listening to The Breakfast Show on Radio Christian Voice, and I am your host, Ludo Fresh. Today is a Faith Friday, all right, where you and I remember that it is a beautiful thing to have faith. In fact, it is impossible to please God without faith. But today we're talking about how there is a cost to our faith. There's something that you and I had to give up, right? There's something that you and I had to part ways with because of our faith. And we can't ignore the fact that, you know, it is very important for us to be sensitive to what the Holy Spirit is telling us in every season. And in this world, there will definitely be things that we will want, that we will mourn when we have to let go of them. Some of us had to let go of friends, friendships, and it was very painful. It felt very lonely, right? But we all have a cross to carry. And if we're being honest, if we're really and truly being honest with ourselves, sometimes we can definitely see exactly why we had to let those things go. And sometimes it's hard because we cannot see it, right? It's easier when you can see and say, you know what, I had to be separated from this person and I can see why. But sometimes it was someone who you're like, this was a fellow believer. You know, we used to, you know, I believed that we were encouraging each other, things were going well, but then obedience says you have to separate from this person. And ultimately, the question is there anything in your life that you should feel that you want more than Christ? No. So when he sends us and when he says this is something that we have to part ways with, may God give us the grace to do that and not keep going back and revisiting things from our past. Minister Given is saying, good morning, Ludo. Indeed, there are so many blessings in obedience, in obeying God, that we can sacrifice. Amen. Yeah, there's so many more blessings. There's so much more to gain than anything that we can ever lose. And thank you so much for that reminder that you and I are on this journey. And even though we know that there is a cost, choose your heart, because the blessings on the other side maketh rich and add no sorrow. I have always held on to that God wants me to, you know, be rich in all areas, right? My mental health, my emotional health, my spiritual health. There is no area where God says, you know, I just want you to suffer. And so anything that he says I should let go of, let me go ahead and let go of it. Now, even as we talk about, you know, being able to know that there is a cost, definitely we are called to go out and evangelize. And there's also a cost to that. It's our time, it's our effort, it's, you know, the possibility of being ridiculed, being rejected, because, you know, people are just like, ah, that one. Whenever she comes around, I know what the conversation is going to be. But boldly, we must go out and share Jesus. Now, I asked, why do you think many Christians struggle with evangelism? And a few more replies came through on Facebook. Angel is saying, busy with money, right? And also because of our character, and also not knowing what to share. Okay, these are very interesting points, right? You're busy with chasing the hustle and you don't think that, you know, it's something that you, maybe it's just something you don't prioritize. Not that you don't think it's important, but you don't prioritize it. And if you're going to write down on your list of to-dos what you think is very important, evangelism will not be one of them. But one thing that is for certain is that there's so many people that are lost, and we have the opportunity to introduce them to the Christ that can rescue them from whatever it is that they're experiencing. So we should be intentional about going out and helping the lost. Our character, definitely something we should work on, as we had spoken earlier, as we minister with our words, may our actions minister as well. And the not knowing what to share, right? That is very true. Not knowing what to share. Sometimes people don't know where to start. Maybe because also they've just been, you know, working out their salvation for themselves. And now it's like, okay, now I have to go out there and preach the good news. Where do I even start from? How do I begin, right? One of the right things that you can do is make sure that, you know, the apps, the pages that you follow, what you're filling your mind with, what you're watching, what you're consuming is good, right? It is keeping you anchored in your faith. And therefore, you can start with something simple, like a good song, right? You know, the style of music the person likes. Go ahead and share a good gospel song with them. Share a Bible verse with them. Share a short clip, something that you believe would catch their attention. and, you know, draw them nearer to Christ. That is always a great place to start, especially in this visual world, this social media world. There are very interesting ways. Sometimes you stumble upon a page. I saw one that shares Bible stories in a very witty way. It's so interesting. And it definitely grabbed my attention really quickly. And these are the things that when we follow them, right, it's able to see new content. It's easy for us to see new content and be able to share that with the next person. So evangelism is not as hard as we think. Start that conversation, get it going, and tell them about Christ and how much they are loved today. Continue to keep it RCV. Shortly, we're going to be giving the movie ticket giveaways courtesy of Levy Cinema. So if you would like to stand a chance to win two tickets to the movies, please do stay tuned for that. And the show wraps up with the sports roundup. But before we get to that, we're still going to be unpacking, you know, this conversation of our faith and the cost, and just letting each other know that everything that we lose for Christ is definitely a gain.
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1: Welcome to today's Front Page Africa. My name is Margaret Mwanza. In Zimbabwe, newzimbabwe.com newspaper carried a story with the headline, "Government admits rigged elections have eroded trust and presidential legitimacy. Chamisa feels vindicated." And the story says, the government has for the first time openly acknowledged that Zimbabwe's elections have repeatedly been dodged by allegations of rigging and violence, issues it says have undermined public trust and raised questions over the legitimacy of presidential election outcomes. The admission was made by Justice, Legal and Parliamentary Affairs Minister Ziyambi Ziyambi at the National Assembly on Wednesday while presenting the Constitutional Amendment Bill No. 3 for its second reading. The controversial bill seeks to extend the terms of President Emmerson Mnangagwa, Parliament and local authorities by 2 years, effectively postponing the next harmonized elections from 2028 to 2030. In defending the proposed amendments, Ziyambi argued that Zimbabwe's electoral circles have become increasingly divisive and disruptive to national development. In Malawi, Nyasa Times newspaper carried a story with a headline, "Amidst public questions, DPP Faustino Maele discontinues yet another court case involving ruling party officials." And the story says, public scrutiny is intensifying after the Director of Public Prosecutions, DPP Faustino Maele, discontinued yet another high-profile corruption case involving senior figures linked to the ruling Democratic Progressive Party, DPP, raising renewed questions about accountability in politically sensitive prosecutions. The discontinued case involved former cabinet ministers Charles Mchacha and Simon Vua Kaunda, former chief secretary to the cabinet Lloyd Muhara, and Bright Kumwembe, all of whom had been facing charges linked to the alleged illegal acquisition of public land belonging to the Department of Forestry in Kajeza Blantyre. And in South Africa, All Africa News carried a story with a headline, "Electoral Commission confirms special votes for local polls." And the story says, the Electoral Commission of South Africa has said the special votes will be available to eligible voters during the upcoming local government elections, reports EWN. South Africans are expected to head to the polls in 5 months for the local government elections. According to the commission, special votes allow approved voters to cast their ballots 1 or more days before the election day. Western Cape Provincial Electoral Officer explained that special votes are mainly intended for people who are disabled, infirm, or heavily pregnant and unable to travel to voting stations, with officials visiting them at home if they apply within required period. However, it is said that not everyone qualifies for special votes and that people admitted to hospitals outside their voting districts will unfortunately not be able to vote. That's it for today's Front Page Africa. Do join me next time. My name is Margaret Mwanza. Stay tuned.
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12: Being bold is actually beyond pressing shift keys, it's beyond shaving machines, it's beyond reversing a cancerous disease. Being bold is coming to the understanding that the harvest is more than plenty, but those willing to put in the work are few. Turn quickly to the book of Matthew, past 28 chapters and come to verses 19 and realize the mandate is to look at the world and all its nations and say to ourselves, therefore, I'll go too. I'll go and love my neighbor enough to want to see them in heaven. I'll go and be compassionate enough to share the gospel with no fear, and I'll remember that persecution must be for his name.

0: And realize that it's time we disciples went out to disciple others, to disciple the world into getting to know the God of the Bible. So go ye into the world and share his word boldly. The call is to engage culture for his glory.
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0: 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You're listening to Radio Christian Voice, and I am your host this morning, Ludo Fresh. 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And every Tuesday, there is, you know, a promo that allows you to watch a movie for only 50 kwacha. That's every single Tuesday. So today, standing a chance to win your two tickets, let's do something a little different, all right? We're talking about the cost of our faith. And I have been asking the question, what is it that makes it hard for believers, right, to go out and minister the gospel? Why do they struggle with it sometimes? So I want you to share with me your personal evangelism story, whether you're going to call in or send it via text, and tell me your personal evangelism story, one that either went well or didn't go so great. That's okay. Let's share it with each other, right? The number to text or call is 0956-200-490. That's 0956-200-490. And if you're sending this via text, I am going to award those double tickets, right, to whoever is first. So send it quickly. Let me know how it went. Your most recent evangelism story, how did it go? And yes, were we successful? Are we winning? Are we, you know, happy that we planted a seed? How did that go? So I do have a call coming through. You are live on Radio Christian Voice. Good morning.
1: Good morning. How are you?
0: I'm great. How are you?
1: I'm fine.
0: All right. Who am I speaking to today?
1: Juliet.
0: All right, Juliet. Are you ready to share with us how an experience went while you were evangelizing?
1: Yes.
0: All right. Go ahead.
1: So I had not evangelized before.
0: Yeah.
1: So this one time, I actually went to repair my shoes. Mm-hmm. And I was asking God to give me an opportunity to talk to somebody about Jesus. So while I was actually

0: break. No, she was strong at a certain time, but then she actually stopped.
1: Yeah, she fell
0: off. Then, yeah, because of life circumstances and troubles and all that, she lost her marriage and all that. So her faith actually was quenched. But then I started telling her about Jesus and how he doesn't stop loving us and how he continues to be faithful even in times when we feel as if we're alone. We have to hold on unto him. And then she was so happy that she started crying. I was like, oh, okay, I didn't expect this.
1: Mm.
0: Then she was like, I would love to get in touch with you if things are really hard, because I really have serious encounters where I hear voices in the middle of the night, but then if you can pray for me. And that was so overwhelming for me, because I had never done that. I had never spoken about Jesus' body like that.
1: Mm.
0: And it was really amazing. I went away praising God that he had given an opportunity to talk to somebody about him.
1: Wow. Well, first of all, I think it is also very interesting that you asked, you know, you were like, I want an opportunity to speak about you, right? And then God brought that your way. That's a very beautiful story. And thank you so much for sharing and for planting that seed. So I hope that you are in Lusaka as you've gotten yourself two tickets to the movies.
0: Yes, I am.
1: All right, great. Please do share your surname as well, Juliet.
0: Yes. All right, thank you.
1: All right. So you can either, you can text it or you can say it right now on air.
0: Juliet Katete.
1: Okay, great. So you can make sure you go to the movies next week, any day from Monday up to Thursday, and carry someone with you.
0: All right. Thank you so much.
1: All right. God bless for that that experience that was had. It is always a great thing when, you know, God prompts us and we respond to that prompting. As you continue to share your text, please do make sure that you do add your full names. And like I said, just go straight to Levy Cinemas from Monday to Thursday. Everyone who shares those through, I will definitely confirm via text that you are our winner. I see a call was about to come through. I don't know if we've lost it, but please do continue to keep it RCV. I shall still open the lines later on if you'd like to still go ahead and share your evangelism story. But do remember that even as we talk about the cost of faith, everything that we do is not in our own strength. So it is, you know, not just for us to sit and watch and say this is for someone else to do, but we are called to evangelize. Keep it locked. We are still unpacking the cost of our faith and encouraging each other to share Jesus boldly.
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0: 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Today is a Faith Friday, and we are, you know, discussing the cost of our faith. Now, earlier on, we were looking at, you know, sharing our evangelism stories. Please do go ahead if you'd like to give a call and share your experience as well, because even as we talk about the cost of our faith, one of the things we are called to do is to go out and spread the good news of the gospel. There's a text message here from Tamara Capea saying, sometimes it's difficult to evangelize to people because we don't know how people will view us. But nonetheless, my cousin recently lost her dad, and I managed to convince her that God is faithful and he will come through for her and the family. It went well because she said that helped her so much. Thank you so much for sharing that as well. Let us remember that, you know, we should be sensitive to the promptings of the Holy Spirit, like we had seen earlier where, you know, Juliet had shared her experience where she was asking God for an opportunity to share Christ. And when the opportunity came, she was mindful, right? She was able to identify that this is a time for me to speak. It wasn't any grand gesture, you know, it wasn't something dramatic. It was just that prompting that she responded to. So won't you be sensitive enough today to hear the Holy Spirit when you are nudged, right? When it is loud and when it's not so loud, when you're being called to see someone who's hurt or who's broken, or who could just need an encouragement in that moment and be pointed back to Christ. Let us make sure that we do that. And even as I was going through asking people, what is it that people believe, you know, makes it hard for us to be able to go out and evangelize? There are some people who have made the statement to say, you know what, we're not truly believers if we're not going out and evangelizing. I do believe that everything, you know, has a process, and so do we as believers, right? There is that moment where we are just growing and learning who we are in Christ, and we must be sensitive to the fact that God wants a relationship with you and I, right? So before we run out into the world and start telling them all about God, we should be able to have that relationship with God, to experience God for ourselves, to say, you know what, truly God wants a relationship with each and every one, because I know it. I have experienced how God wants a relationship with me. And that is the first step. And so after we, you know, experience God, there is a moment where we're like, you know what, I now know for myself that God is true. If I speak to someone about God, I won't easily be shaken. They won't easily, you know, convince me about their own beliefs. I have read the word. I have had encounters, and now I'm ready to go out and minister to others. And so allow God to do something through you. Do not minimize yourself or feel too small, or start to feel like, you know what, you're never going to match up to others, because it is through Christ that we do all things, right? He is the one who strengthens us. So even as you may feel convicted, and you may feel sometimes like it is a burden that you carry, where you start feeling afraid to go out and speak about God, don't worry. The same God who has, you know, given you the prompting to do it, he's going to strengthen you as you do it. You will not have to do it in your own strength. Also, congratulations to our movie ticket winners. Please do go and enjoy your movie courtesy of Levy Cinemas. And please do take note of the fact that we do give away these tickets every single Friday after 8 hours. So you can definitely continue to look forward to those.
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3: The issue around power generation is an issue that we all went through in 2015. 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
4: Go to City Market even today. Mm. The cadres are still there. 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

0: You're listening to The Breakfast Show, and it is Faith Friday. And today, as it is a Friday, the show wraps up with a sports roundup. So I'm going to have to sign out a bit earlier to make room for my girl who shall be taking you through the sports updates for this week. But as we wrap up today's breakfast show, remember that faith is not the absence of challenges. It is choosing to trust God in the middle of them, in the midst of them. Whatever lies ahead for you today, may you walk forward with confidence, knowing that God is faithful to his promises. May your faith be stronger than your fears, and may you trust in God to guide every step that you take, right? For we walk by faith and not by sight. One thing that we, you know, must also make mention of, that we must also take heed of, is the fact that when we talk about the cost of faith, there is also a cost to, you know, what we're going to listen to, who we're going to be around. Sometimes, some seasons in our lives, some transitional phases are so sensitive that in that phase, you have to cut off everything that makes you doubt your faith, right? Or the people that speak negatively, anything that you can watch that can discourage you is not what you're going to watch. At those moments, you will need to speak the word over your life. Constantly watch things that encourage you. Cut off maybe, you know, too much social media intake or anything that may distract you, and lock in and say, God, you know what? At this point in my life, I do not have room to not trust you. There is not any room for me to not trust you. I have to stay connected to what the word of God is saying over my life. So I pray that today, you know, you stay sensitive, you stay connected to the God who sees you, the God who wants to give you good things, and the God who strengthens you. Just remember that as you go about your day, there will be things that will try to discourage you, but do not let them. Do not let the enemy, you know, get a foothold. And just continue to push and press on, child of God, for you are loved. Let's do this again on Monday from 6 hours to 9 hours, but please do stay tuned for the sports roundup, and God bless.
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0: All right, a lovely good morning right here on Radio Christian Voice, your home since 94. You're coming through and taking over is me, your host, Chimba Chilopa, Africa Sports Lady. And of course, just a reminder that we are live on Facebook. Just go to Facebook and search for RCV News and you will join in on the conversation. And of course, I'm not alone in the studio as I am joined by my able pundit. Of course, one of our able pundits is not with us due to some commitments. Look, a lovely good morning and welcome to the Sports Roundup.
1: Good morning, our African lady, and good morning to our listeners. What a beautiful morning. And yeah, excited to be in the studio just to talk about football and more actions to come from the FIFA World Cup, FIFA Women's, I mean,
0: Four Nations?
1: Four Nations, and also the
0: Men's FIFA
1: Men's FIFA
0: World
1: World
0: Cup.
1: Cup. Yeah, correct. Yeah, so excited to be in the studio indeed.
0: Of course. I mean, a lovely welcome, Luke, because of course we're not with you last week because you're out of town. I mean, we do understand that part, of course. All right, so let's dive into business. The Copa Queens will be hosting a Four Nations tournament, of course, as part of preparations for their Women's Africa Cup of Nations, which is called the WAFCON. Look, Coach Nora Hotley unveiled a 29-member squad ahead of this tournament. Do you have any thoughts on that?
1: I think this is the most critical part where the coach wants to assess some of the abilities that he wants to go with going into the tournament. So definitely there are always surprises. Maybe other players that he didn't expect them to fit in into his style of play. So this is the better chance for him to exploit and see which players will be fit for how he wants to like approach the tournament ahead of the tournament. Yeah, indeed.
0: All right. So we do know that the three participating
1: Yes.
0: teams aside the Copa Queens, we have Zimbabwe, Lesotho, and Kenya. And just tomorrow, the Copa Queens will face Kenya at Levi Mwanawasa Stadium around 15 hours. Then Lesotho will take on Zimbabwe in an early kickoff, which is going to be played around 12:30 hours. And not forgetting that we have seen that players have been urging the nation, of course, to turn up in numbers just to support. To support them.
1: Yes. First and foremost, I think we are a footballing nation, and where football is concerned, I think there is no doubt we just need to support and be there to make sure that the tournament is a success. So the more the numbers, the more we show that we love football and we love to, you know, to support our footballing nation. So also now looking at the game Zambia versus Kenya, the teams that you've mentioned in there, Kenya, Lesotho, and Zimbabwe, these are very good sides of teams, and I think it's going to be a very competitive. It's going to be very competitive, and I'm vying that if we can do better in this stage, that means it shows some level of intent going into the tournament, because I don't underrate any team, because you saw how Lesotho performed even in the last tournaments that we had. So they are a very good side. Zimbabwe is a very good side. Kenya as well. So yeah, looking forward.
0: All right, so look, let me just put you on the spot.
1: Yeah.
0: Do you believe that the Copa Queens will clinch the trophy?
1: Definitely. I think we should be not we should be. We are one of the best amongst the four there, if you look at it.
0: Ooh, I love that.
1: we are one of the best. And when you look at our history, our women, they have been performing very brilliant in terms of tournaments and everything. But I still believe that we still have quality. And amongst the four, I think we should be able to scoop that, that cup.
0: All right. I love that from Luke. Of course, he does have confidence in the Copa Queens that they're able to clinch the trophy. Of course, us being the host. All right. So just to run you through, winners of the two matches will square off on Tuesday in the final at 18 hours, while the losers will contest third and fourth playoff at 15 hours. So if you are in close proximity or at least are able to make your way to Levi Mwanawasa Stadium tomorrow, please do come through and support the ladies. And it's nothing but love from us to the Copa Queens. All the best going into that tournament. Now, of course, look, we do know that the grandest stage of all, which is the World Cup, is on us. We're just 6 days away to the FIFA Men's World Cup, of course, for this year. I don't know, but I'm super excited. Of course, just quite disappointed with the timing.
1: The time slots
0: are not really favorable for some of us, because I saw some slots that will be around 03.
1: I think that's one area where it's going to be difficult for us football lovers, because either ways we would want to watch one or two games.
0: Yeah.
1: So it's either you watch a bit, you watch those that are in the early beginning of 22, somewhere there to 23. Maybe you
0: manageable.
1: Watch one, then you can go and sleep. Then thereafter, 03, it's, unless you wake up early, you sleep a bit early, then you wake up a bit early before, you can get for work and like you watch a match. You prepare yourself, then you come for work. Otherwise, time difference will be critical to us football lovers. But definitely we'll find means and ways to always blink an eye on what is happening, you know.
0: I know. But do you think the time slots will have any effect on the credibility of the World Cup?
1: Football is football. It doesn't matter, even if they say 0-0-2, people are playing.
0: We'll be watching highlights.
1: We'll watch the highlights. We'll watch, if we have the capacity on a weekend, we can go as further as 0-3 as well. To watch something that is interesting on certain games, then you can take a nap and sleep, because you know that tomorrow I'm not going for work. Yeah, so let's work with what we have. I know time difference will be something that people will be looking at, but just find time to have a glimpse.
0: At least you can even have to say you can have a story to tell.
1: I watched this and that.
0: I watched that part. The referee was biased.
1: On several occasions I've been caught up where I start watching a game halfway. I start dozing, then I go to sleep. Especially matches that start a bit late, like the UEFA Champions. I've done several times where around 22, that's when it's starting. Then you watch the first half, then you go and sleep. Then in the morning, you're curious to see what happened, you know?
0: I guess that would be the case.
1: Very true.
0: All right, Luke. So we are going to be privileged to watch 104 matches out of 48 teams. I mean, how exciting is that? And not only that, we did see an inclusion of 10 teams from the African continent. So now we're going to be seeing more of African teams showcasing their talent at the grandest stage. How do you feel about that?
1: Wow, it's amazing to hear that even the numbers, the African numbers, are increasing now in this tournament, because this has been a long cry that we feel like we are not really represented in good numbers when we go for that tournament. So for me, I'm very excited, looking forward to see what our African teams will do, including France is a part of my African team. I know it's a European team, but I always consider France as my African team as well. I'm looking forward. And
0: well, I'm not surprised. I know, but we'll come to that anyway. Yes, continue.
1: I'm looking forward, and I'm hoping all the best. I think this is a stage where our African teams really need to prove the world out there that Africa is the genesis of football.
0: Yeah.
1: Africa, we are the
0: football
1: best.
0: Football-loving continent.
1: Yeah, we are the best in whatever we do. We need to present that. No matter what the situation, we need to present that.
0: Mm-hmm.
1: And I'm excited, and I want to see our African teams go there. Just be excited. be explosive, yeah. You know, be tough, you know, give headache to almost all the European teams. They should know that, okay, the African footballing nations, they're here to compete and not just to be, you know, passways or maybe, that just come to, you know, support the tournament, you know? Yeah. So, kudos to everyone that qualified and hoping for the best for them.
0: Oh, yeah. Of course. And I love the point that you've raised, Luke, because just yesterday, France and Ivory Coast were playing a friendly.
1: Yes.
0: And Ivory Coast beat France by 2-1.
1: That
0: should tell you the mentality that African teams have put across this time around. They're not playing.
1: Yes.
0: They mean business. And we're just hoping for the best, of course, for them.
1: True.
0: So which two African teams, at least I'm saying two, of course, and I can say five, but I'm just going to say two African teams that you think can actually stand out at this year's World Cup?
1: Wow. Morocco has been performing well.
0: Mm-hmm.
1: So I still feel Morocco is one of the teams that can do better. The other team that I feel can do better, it's Côte d'Ivoire.
0: Okay.
1: Yes, Côte d'Ivoire can do better. Cape Verde can be a surprise sometimes, you know. They can be a shocker in the way they are performing and everything. So I'm looking forward. In Senegal, I think these teams that I've mentioned, for me, are truthfully, I feel they can do better.
0: All right.
1: Yeah. Senegal is one of them.
0: Okay.
1: In the list.
0: All right. Yeah. So those were Luke's choices, of course, of which I feel they're actually good choices.
1: Yeah.
0: But due to time, we just have to sign out. All right. So that's all we had for you today on the Sports Roundup. Thank you so much for tuning in. Until next time, which is Monday, by the way. Stay tuned.
1: Thank you.

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1: With the news in brief, I am Margaret Mwanza. As the country joins the international community in commemorating World Environment Day today, the Lusaka Integrated Solid Waste Management Company has called on communities to take an active role in addressing environmental challenges, particularly climate change. Company Public Relations Officer Sire Muntanga says climate change continues to affect communities through rising and fluctuating temperatures, stressing that collective action is needed to mitigate its effects. Families and Nations Executive Director Judith Mwila has called on all citizens to play an active role in promoting peace as the country prepares for its upcoming elections. Ms. Mwila says the foundation for peaceful coexistence begins within the family system and has stressed the importance of raising children with values that promote peace, unity, and love for others regardless of their political affiliation. In African news, people in the central Kenyan town of Nanyuki expressed annoyance at the plan for a U.S.-funded Kenyan citizens arriving from the DR Congo, which is battling a deadly Ebola outbreak, and government has said. The Lebanese armed Hezbollah has ethically rejected the terms of a U.S.-backed ceasefire between Israel and Lebanon. In a strongly worded statement, the Iran-backed group's leader, negotiations had been futile and humiliating for Lebanon and rejected categorically by Hezbollah.

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17: Being bold is actually beyond pressing shift keys. It's beyond shaving machines. It's beyond reversing a cancerous disease. Being bold is coming to the understanding that the harvest is more than plenty, but those willing to put in the work are few. Turn quickly to the book of Matthew, past 28 chapters and come to verses 19 and realize the mandate is to look at the world and all its nations and say to ourselves, therefore, I'll go too. I'll go and love my neighbor enough to want to see them in heaven. I'll go and be compassionate enough to share the gospel with no fear end. I'll remember that persecution must be for his name's sake, because I'm grafted in. To God, we kids are namesakes. The practicality requires me to step into faith. Convos to point to the true source in the Bible to pronounce the gospel. I share my

0: And realize that it's time we disciples went out to disciple others, to disciple the world into getting to know the God of the Bible. So go ye into the world and share his word boldly. The call is to engage culture for his glory.
1: Our mission is to empower and equip believers for the Great Commission by delivering godly and relevant content that speaks to each member of the family. 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

0: Lovely, good morning to you and welcome to today's edition of Chatback right here on Radio Christian Voice. My name is Angel Kasabo and always great to know that you are tuned in. This morning, privileged to continue a discussion that we had about 2 weeks ago, the moral fabric of the nation. This is our topic of discussion, but this is part two, the moral fabric of our nation. This is our topic of discussion this morning. It is a continuation from 2 weeks ago that we had on this platform, and we just want to build on and also continue this conversation with you. So this is what we are discussing on this morning, the moral fabric of the nation, part two. And this morning I'm privileged to be joined by a man that wears so many hats. He is the presiding bishop of the Pentecostal Assemblies of God in Zambia, Bishop Joshua H.K. Banda. But also, Bishop Professor Joshua H.K. Banda, PhD, is a church leader, a scholar, a global voice in faith-based development. He serves as presiding bishop of the Pentecostal Assemblies of God in Zambia and president of the Pentecostal Assemblies of Africa. He is a Chancellor of Trans Africa Christian University and City University of Science and Technology and Distinguished Professor of Practice at Social Sciences at Thames International University, Paris. He chairs the Global Fund CCM Zambia and leads the Africa Christian Transformation Forum. He also serves on the continental and global platforms, including Empowered 21 and Africa Forum for Religious and Government. And he is the vice chairperson of the Southern African Assemblies of God Association and the Evangelical Fellowship of Zambia, EFZ. He is a vice board chairperson. A former co-chair of the African Union Interfaith Dialogue Forum, he was recently recognized as a humanitarian civil diplomat by JETRO Civil Diplomats and Humanitarian Association, with access to 192 countries, and serves as the organization's director of expansion in Zambia. Bishop, good morning and welcome to Chatback.
1: Good morning, Angel. It's good to be back, and good morning, listeners.
0: All right, Bishop, thank you so much for once again honoring our invitation to continue with the conversation, the moral fabric of the nation. But before we get into the recap of what we had and also, the feedback that we got, how have you been, Bishop?
1: I've been well. Yeah. I've been very well. God has been good. Mm-hmm. Lots of travel after that meeting we had here, as you know. It was a very heavy week. The very next day, I proceeded to Kasama, where we have an amazing initiative that we call Impanga Emayo. It's a business hub that's being established. But in that arrangement, we work with several farmers. Mm-hmm. These are your everyday subsistence farmers, small scale farmers in that sense. We reach out to them through the chiefs, and we try and help build their capacity. Mm. Some of them are from within our churches, mm-hmm. but it's just general for the community. Mm. And so we had the joy of having the Paramount Chief receive us. Mm. So we went to commiserate with him, Paramount Chief Chitimkulu, since we were in his area.
0: Yeah.
1: We had a good time there, and we were very amazed and impressed with his vision for his land and the fact that what we're seeking to do is, in fact, in line with what he desires to do for the people that are his subjects. Mm. But further great honor was the fact that we had His Royal Highness Senior Chief Dr. Mumena as our guest of honor. Mm. And so through these connections,
0: we're hoping to... the Northwestern
1: from
0: province.
1: From the Northwestern province, yeah. So through this, we're hoping to run this pilot and then eventually scale to a number of chiefdoms. Mm. And so it was very, very wonderful to be there. Last but not least, it was also a joy to have a very, very distinguished businessman and farmer who has been involved in the agri sector for many, many years, and that is Mr. Chance Kabaye, the board chair for CIDCO, an amazing gentleman. And it was just a privilege to be there. They were the main sponsors for the event. And so I took time to actually mention them today and thank them for the partnership they have with us. There's a lot more we're doing together, and we're looking at pulling in a few more corporates and other organizations to try and see what we can do to help our small-scale farmers go up to a certain level where their products can become better. They can mechanize, first of all, increase their yield on of hectareage, per hectareage when they plant, diversify where they need to. Some of them need even just simple help to just begin to stamp their fields. But gaining the knowledge that we are offering them is, we think, is what will help them access the markets in a better way. Their products will look better. They will be better packaged. And in that sense, we are also happy that we were able to take a very dynamic young organization called Zambian Brands, which is being run by Faith, one of our daughters at the church. And she's out there. And so their organization looks at those who are doing any level of production of anything here in Zambia. And they look at what they're doing. They try and capacitate them, get them to improve the outlook on the products they put out there. And their aim is just to take the Zambian brand to the land beyond. So this was really a tremendous time.
0: But also, Bishop, and some, it's good to see that the church is, you know, undertaking such programs.
1: Absolutely. It's about
0: led
1: community.
0: By the church, community. But also we have seen, and I don't know if this is true, but people say, you know, the church has been lagging behind in such issues. So is it then too late, or perhaps it's never too late? These are the activities that churches across the entire country, you know, should be engaging, and also, you know, just ensuring that they support the local people.
1: Absolutely. We have a vision around spirit-empowered transformation, and we zero in on community transformation. We believe that the church, a church congregation in a particular community, is really a center for transformation, meaning they can be able to utilize the great profile and location God has given them in the community to preach the gospel. But the gospel is also a total package. It touches not just the spiritual, it touches the physical, the social, the economic, and that is, and so on and so forth. And that is why Jesus in Luke 4, 18, talked about the power of the power of the Spirit being upon him. And he says, he has anointed me to preach the gospel. Then he talked about the society. So when he talked about the Spirit of God being upon him, the immediate point of reference beyond the spiritual was what was actually happening in society. So take note in Luke 4, 18, to 19, he talks about reaching out to the poor. He talks about opening blind eyes and setting the captives free. He was actually talking about taking the power of God to confront the ills and the evils of society, to bring about a stability and to bring about liberty. And he says this is the acceptable year of the Lord, the year of God's liberty, the liberty that God brings, setting people free. So the reality of God's power becomes something practical when it can and should confront the things that are bringing suffering and challenging us. And so we've got to confront poverty with the power of God, granting knowledge, but the power of poverty must go down, because the power of God is greater than any other power. But we don't do that just by speaking. We go there by saying what we say and acting, loving, demonstrating, sharing knowledge, bringing emancipation to people. and literally lifting them up.
0: Mm.
1: That is, it's a holistic message
0: yeah.
1: of transformation. So the gospel has both, this should be a topic for another day.
0: Of course.
1: The gospel has got the spiritual as well as the social side. Mm. And this like an airplane having two wings. And you need both wings to fly.
0: Mm. Most definitely. All right, Bishop. Before we get to our main topic of discussion, since you are here, we always love to use your presence here
1: yeah.
0: to get a little bit of guidance, especially now, Bishop. We cannot run away from the current environment that the country is in.
1: Mm.
0: We are in a political environment where we are getting ready for the August 13 general elections.
1: Mm-hmm.
0: But before we get to that, Bishop, whilst we were doing some advocacy about 2 weeks ago, something was also happening in the National Assembly. And I would like to get your two thoughts on this because it raised so much public debate. Whilst we were doing the advocacy, laws were being passed in the National
1: yeah.
0: Assembly.
1: Mm-hmm.
0: And one particular law that was passed was a public gatherings bill of 2026. Now, this particular bill passed, waiting to be signed into law by the Republican president. But it raised a little bit of concern. At first, they said a gathering of three or more, you have to notify the police of your activities.
1: Mm-hmm.
0: But then it was revised to seven or more. Now, even after this, people have still expressed concern because we did our sort of, you know, reading through the bill.
1: Mm-hmm.
0: So for established institutions such as the churches,
1: mm-hmm.
0: That is okay. But perhaps maybe if you are doing street evangelism,
1: yeah.
0: When you meet seven, you may have to notify the police.
1: Yeah.
0: But let's just get it from you on what you make on this of this particular bill, because there's been so much commentary, even coming through from the church
1: yeah.
0: on this particular bill.
1: Yeah. So, first of all, you know, Parliament exists for a reason, and we appreciate the fact that they can play their role in being able to legislate and pass laws. But you see, laws must always be towards the meeting of the aspirations of the people and giving guidance. This particular public gatherings bill, I do observe it has raised concern. In fact, something was brought to my attention, and I have a copy now, We're studying it. We're studying it because if something does raise that much concern, then we need to find a way of seeing what the concerns are. And so far, part of what you've mentioned is real. And so we're carefully studying this. We would like to ensure that whenever any law is passed, you are sure that it brings proper balance between security concerns, constitutional freedoms, including freedom of worship,
0: mm.
1: assembly, and so on. And here in this country, where we would like to go out and preach the gospel along the streets
0: yeah.
1: and do street evangelism and let people gather. We definitely don't want to be like some other countries where to even just preach to a few people around, along the streets, then, you know, you have to do some, you know, some processes that that are still laborious. So I'll limit myself for now because I think that what we will do is once we've studied this, we will definitely be engaging the relevant government institutions to
0: yeah.
1: make sure that before they assent, there is some discussion.
0: Yeah.
1: We think that there's still room for that. Yeah. So,
0: okay.
1: So I think we'll come back on this one.
0: Okay.
1: Yeah.
0: All right. And then also, like I mentioned, we are into this political environment where,
1: yeah.
0: you know, politics is happening, filing in of nominations, presidential, parliamentary starting today. But let me also get, I know this could be a topic of discussion for another day, but let me just get your two thoughts on this.
1: Mm-hmm.
0: There's been conversations of politics and Christianity.
1: Mm-hmm.
0: And even as different aspiring members of parliament, you know, want to aspire for political office, we also have people that are coming from the church
1: mm-hmm.
0: that are holding positions, deaconess, elders, mm-hmm. Pastors. What has been your general view on politics and Christianity?
1: Yeah.
0: Because there's been commentary that mm-hmm. for a leader in church and politics, that doesn't go. They don't get along because they say politics, there's a lot of compromise. And for a religious leader, that's not the route that they should take. But let's get it from you. Right. What is your opinion on that?
1: So let's be clear on this one.
0: Mm.
1: We should avoid generalizations.
0: Mm-hmm.
1: So you've talked about several categories. You've talked about church members who may be leaders, maybe they are elders or deacons and so on, but they're ordinary church members.
0: Mm.
1: They are citizens.
0: Mm.
1: And as citizens, they have a right. They are at liberty. In fact, we encourage them. They must get involved in the running of the affairs of the nation.
0: Mm.
1: So if a believer, a born-again believer, wants to run at whatever level, whether as a councillor or as a member of parliament or even as president, they are at liberty. Our role as pastors or bishops is to prepare them, because Ephesians 4:11 and 12 make it very clear, those two verses, that God gave some to be apostles, pastors, and prophets, and so on. Then it says, for the equipping of the saints to do the work of the ministry. Now, the work of the ministry is large. Politics shapes laws, it shapes education, it shapes economics, it shapes morality, it shapes justice, and all those areas. We do want people who have Christian values, people who have convictions and are God-fear convictions, spiritual convictions, and people who are God-fearing, who are citizens, and they may belong to our churches, they are at liberty. Ours is just to prepare them so that they are discipled sufficiently to channel what they've learned from the Word of God towards the development of the nation and the service of the people. Now, let me go to the second category.
0: Mm.
1: If it's a religious person or a pastor or somebody wearing a collar like myself who feels that they have a calling in this area, I think it should be clear. They can't do like both. I think in PAOG Zambia, if a pastor is wishing to do something like that, we expect them to let go of the church. They're at liberty, but then they must let go of the church. Because they are carrying our credential, they must let go of the church, and they cannot run the church full time at that point. It must be given to someone else. Then they are free to carry on and take on that role. Why is that important? It's important because if they hold on to the church is supposed to be open for people from all political parties. So if they are going to be a candidate on a particular ticket, they hold on to the church, yet they are running as MP on ticket A, ticket B, and so on. It becomes confusing because their neutrality is then not guaranteed. So I think that should be very clear, very, very clear.
0: So for you, you'd rather you get rid of the collar, you take off the collar, and you pursue.
1: The formal engagement, take off the formal engagement, the formal role. You know what I mean?
0: Yeah,
1: just like, imagine, in the civil service. In the civil service, they require that if a civil servant will run for politics, then they resign.
0: They resign.
1: Now, the church has even a higher standard.
0: Mm.
1: So let go of that rule so that there's no confusion.
0: Mm.
1: The very reason why civil servants must let go is so that civil service is for everybody.
0: Mm.
1: That's government. It's for everybody. So once somebody is holding on to a government role, and yet they go on and become a politician, there's compromise there, and there's a problem. It's the same thing. This is my perspective. That's the guidance we've given, at least to our people in our movement, in the Pentecostal Assemblies of God Zambia. If somebody wishes to go into this kind of role and run full time as a politician, then they cannot hold on to the church. They must let go.
0: And what is also your guidance with regards to politicians? Because at this particular moment, we do have a lot of politicians that are going to be visiting churches And you, for example, your church is going to be one of them that they will, perhaps not your particular branch, but, you know, Pentecostal assemblies dotted across the country.
1: Mm.
0: What is your guidance with regards to giving the pulpit for a politician to greet the congregation? Because I've heard so much commentary. Others will say, look, it's just a greeting. These politicians are, they've come to church. They're members of the church.
1: Mm.
0: They're part of us. So there's nothing wrong with us giving them a platform to say, greet the congregation. What is your guidance with regards to the Pentecostal Assemblies of God?
1: Well, they must not give over the pulpit to be used for campaign. But every local congregation has its context, and people have relationships.
0: Mm.
1: So depending on the relationship they have, if they're able to give guidance and curtail the person from making political statements, the greeting, if it's a greeting, let's be real about our society. If it's just a greeting, somebody can greet. But you know very well that depending on whether the person is responsible enough or not, they may cross their line of greeting and make some statement. That's the caution we give then to our leaders, to our pastors, to say, be very careful with that.
0: Mm-hmm.
1: We don't expect them to give away the pulpit so that somebody can use that now to campaign for their political party.
0: Yeah.
1: We don't expect that. But at the same time, if somebody made a level of judgment based on their relationship, that a greeting is within range,
0: that's okay.
1: That's all right. You know, you've got to be careful enough to not make it look like if you ever saw someone greeting in any of the churches, then you go there and suspend the pastor or something. No.
0: Because, Bishop, why?
1: But if they carelessly give out the pulpit in such a way that it's used as a campaign platform, then we have a problem there.
0: Bishop, someone told me it's better not to even allow them to greet, because when we are in an environment like this, there's a thin line between politicians concluding that perhaps this particular church has endorsed this candidate because he was given the pulpit to greet the congregation. Because sometimes with politicians, they tend to conclude fast.
1: I agree.
0: So someone says, you know what, just to be on the safe side, maybe let's not give them the pulpit. Let them come. We pray together. They could see the pastor after the church service, and that's it.
1: Yeah. That in fact, is the primary line. But I'm just saying to you, being extremely practical, that people have relationships, and those relationships sometimes have boundaries already, and there's trust. So that's the guideline. Otherwise, the first line of guidance and fire would be to completely sort of safeguard the pulpit, because some people, especially in this campaign period,
0: you may just never know.
1: Absolutely.
0: Yeah.
1: They may shoot from the hip.
0: Yep. give them an opportunity to greet, and the next thing they're talking about is something else.
1: Yeah.
0: Lastly, what is your word of advice to the Zambians, politicians, the church, to ensure that, you know, like they say, elections is just a process. It's an elective process.
1: Mm.
0: And after that, there's life after that.
1: Yes.
0: But to ensure that, because we've gotten to the official campaign period, so what is your guidance with regards to ensuring that we remain a loving nation, there's peace maintained, and also that we ensure that, especially for the youths, they are not used as tools of political violence?
1: Yeah. So first of all, we must remember, Angel, that all stakeholders out there need to know, meaning every citizen out there must know that elections come and go, but the nation remains. So which means that when we have an election period, as we do now, maybe I can cite at least four things that are most critical for everybody. Number one, we want peace. So the core is for peaceful campaigns.
0: Yeah.
1: It's good to see how the nomination lodging is going on now, so far, and this is what we want to see. Let the processes continue to be peaceful. People go with us with their supporters, but then there should be no violence.
0: Yeah.
1: So, firstly, peaceful campaigns. That's number one. Number two, issue-based messages. Issue-based engagement. This business of calling names and labeling others, using vulgar language. Sometimes people are getting into some of our local languages and using some very derogatory expressions. That is unacceptable. Let people specify the issues. Let them highlight what they will do or what their vision is, what their manifesto says, and what they want to do for the people. So that people have a choice. So I say to you, Angel, and to the listeners out there, this is how they will gauge the maturity of the candidates at every level. It's how they articulate issues. If they can't articulate issues and they're just calling names and telling, insulting this one, insulting that one, and using unpalatable language, then they're not fit. Then they're not fit for leadership. So issue-based campaigns or issue-based engagement. The third key thing I would like to highlight as part of guidance is a respect for institutions. Governance rests on the institutions that are set up. So we've got institutions of the state, we've got institutions within our society. So we've got churches, these are institutions. For the state institutions, they are all known. The police, the
0: Electoral Commission of
1: Zambia. Human
0: Rights Commission.
1: All these people have their role. We have civil society organizations. And at this time, civil society organizations play a key role. Some of them will actually be participating in monitoring elections and so on. We have, we have international organizations. And so all these institutions have to be respected and their role must be outlined. And we expect that the Electoral Commission of Zambia will outline those guidelines that are already set, but they must pronounce them more and more. And I know they've been having meetings with stakeholders to bring clarity to the processes that are involved. That, I hope, will be sustained.
0: Okay.
1: And we have confidence that this can be done. Fourth and finally, there must be a complete rejection of violence and hate speech. Social media now has become an arena where people are trying to toe a line where so it's like they're asking themselves, how far is too far? Well, let's not get there. Let's just be real. Let's just be sane.
0: Responsible.
1: And responsible. So artists, the songs they compose for politicians, because artists are being engaged by politicians, they must not agree to run songs that are derogatory to others. They must just say no. And if artists are in it just for the money, and this now borders on the subject we're discussing here, and they go on and run a song sponsored by Party A to belittle Party B, then we must call those artists to book together with their party. It's wrong. It's unacceptable. That we will not take. We want a nation that is clean.
0: Bishop, is it okay for a Christian artist or musician to compose songs for politicians?
1: In our environment?
0: Yes.
1: I would be very cautious. In our environment, I would be very cautious. What's the message? I'd be cautious.
0: Mm.
1: I would draw the line. I'm sorry, but that's a personal approach. I would like to err on the side of caution.
0: Yeah.
1: On that one.
0: So you'd rather...
1: Because, you know, I'm concerned. Mm. Because our political parties, the political parties that are out there, when it comes to campaigns, their media and campaign teams seem to run so loosely that they want certain messages, as long as it's a message that would just disadvantage the other person.
0: Belittle the other person,
1: then they would like it to go. No. Unless the person really gauges that this is just a message, a very clear message that's maybe discussing development and an uplift of society or something like that. But then that particular artist must remember that it means then they're being identified with a particular party. And that is a problem, in my view.
0: So it doesn't matter the message. But the fact that you're going to do a song for Party X...
1: At least for gospel singers, I would like to, that's the guidance I'd like to give. For gospel singers, I think that they must draw a line. The other artists, you know, may have their values.
0: Yeah.
1: Yeah. The demand we have on them is that their message must simply not be derogatory, not carry a message of violence or belittling others. So they must be careful. If they're out at some rally and they are called to, so to say, to entertain, let them stick to messages that build, not vulgarism or anything.
0: Because you've talked about, how about at a public rally and a gospel musician is called to say, come and minister at a gospel rally for Party X?
1: Let them use their best judgment. To see whether they will deliver their message untainted, and it's just the gospel.
0: Okay, all right. Let's get to the topic of
1: platform
0: discussion.
1: For the gospel.
0: Yeah,
1: can be a platform. Can
0: others
1: be used.
0: Will say that we will go and evangelize.
1: Mm-hmm. That's fine, but let them use their best judgment.
0: Okay,
1: because my worry, Angel, is that where there is money involved, people can easily compromise. Yeah, so I ask gospel musicians to really seek counsel and assess every situation. And if they see that it's a platform where they are going to present the gospel, and they present it without conditions, then they can present the gospel.
0: Without conditions means them not also
1: branding
0: you in this chitenge for Party X.
1: Absolutely.
0: Okay. All right. Topic of discussion: Moral Fabric of the Nation, Part 2.
1: Yeah.
0: Let me give you a quick feedback from what I got from the listeners.
1: Yes, yes, yes.
0: Of course, they love the show, and also the advocacy that we did, but they said, how are we going to do it going forward? Because they are of the view that, are we going to be managing to be pointing out each and every? Or perhaps there's a whole holistic sort of arrangement that the church is going to sort of adopt to ensure that it handles this in a proactive way as opposed to a reactive way.
1: Okay.
0: So those are one of many of the feedback that I got from this particular conversation. So let's start it from there.
1: Okay.
0: After what we did, the advocacy that we did, going forward, as a church, what is the strategy? Yeah. Is it to be more proactive? Or perhaps what happens, you speak on it. What happens, you speak on it.
1: Yeah. Let me put it this way. We've always been proactive. But there's some things that can escape your purview, even while you try to be proactive. Mm. Why do I say we've always been proactive? Because we've been preaching the gospel. And we've been propagating the fact that the full expression of the gospel is when people receive it, their lives are transformed, and they begin to practice what the gospel requires.
0: Mm.
1: And for those who have not yet received Christ as Savior,
0: mm-hmm.
1: we expect that because they are part of a society that has chosen for itself specific Christian and in some cases cultural values that are accepted as norms for the society,
0: mm-hmm.
1: then every citizen is expected to live by those.
0: Yeah.
1: So there's been proactivity from the church.
0: Mm-hmm.
1: There's been proactivity from our traditional leaders. There's been proactivity from our other leaders who've gone out and set out and said, these are the guidelines by which we want to live. These are the cultural values that we espouse. And these are the values that we'd like to live by. So, are we going to keep reacting whenever something comes up?
0: Yeah.
1: If something comes up and it requires our comment and guidance, we'll continue to do that. But to be able to do justice to you, to your query and mm-hmm. to this feedback that you're mentioning from the listeners, we can safely say that we do not want to keep being reactive.
0: Mm.
1: So for that reason, we are now heading towards an engagement with regulators, such as the Independent Broadcasting Authority, whom we have written to, as you are aware. The reason we've written to them is because, as they have been able to admit through our conversations by proxies that have talked to them, there are gaps in the current regulatory framework when it comes to regulating and guiding content that's put out either by artists or people who are content producers of content that goes online.
0: Yeah.
1: Yeah. With the proliferation of technological advancements today. So what we've done now is the proactivity is towards engaging to now look at the gaps that we have seen. Now, if we look at those gaps and we can get to a level where the solutions are found, for instance, maybe some kind of grouping or censorship committee under some current provisions. So, you know, some of those are some of the things we've proposed to the IBA, and we will be engaging. We're looking forward. We're waiting for a response to our letter, and we would like to go in. And we are grateful that they've been very open. They put out a statement a few weeks ago, which was fine, but that statement also showed us, admittedly, that there are gaps in the regulation.
0: Mm.
1: So the little that's being done needs to be strengthened. And we know that IBA, as it is now, is definitely open for these levels of engagement. So that's where we're headed. So for you listeners out there, just be assured that our role as a church is to continually be able to supply the guidance where we notice gaps. And we work with everybody out there. We work with the government, work with government entities. And in this case, for the content that was of concern, we are working, we're seeking to engage more with IBA as a regulator. But then there's more. There's more. Right now, we would like to also begin to address, especially in the commercial space, commercial sponsors of adverts and content that in some cases might appear to be contrary to the to the morals of the people. But maybe that's not content that's directly belonging to those commercial entities. It is that maybe they are brand carriers are on the side, are putting out content that becomes of concern. Then we want to ask them, do they want to continue to be associated?
0: Is this what you believe in?
1: Absolutely.
0: Are these your values?
1: Are these their values? So
0: is this what you represent?
1: So while we know that corporate entities deal with corporate social responsibility, we must talk about corporate moral responsibility.
0: Corporate moral responsibility.
1: How about that?
0: How does that look like?
1: What we think here is that we can engage these commercial entities to begin to consider carefully who they choose as their brand carriers, and that if their brand carriers begin to get into areas where they are clearly, you know, contravening, if not contravening, at least propagating some content that is contrary to what society expects, then they must assess whether they want to be associated with that. Mm. If they do, then they're saying something to us about what they stand on.
0: Mm.
1: Then at that point, name and shame.
0: Yeah. I like the first part one, the way you explained when you talked about the moral fabric of the nation.
1: Yeah.
0: And you talked about how that it encompasses everyone. So I also like the fact that, as a church, you also want to engage the corporate space and challenge them on this corporate moral responsibility. Mm-hmm. But also, Bishop, from where you sit and the little research or perhaps the larger research that you have done, are you able to sort of specify or pinpoint to where the gap has been? Or what compels these corporates to support these people or these artists, these influencers that, produce content that is questionable, that is contrary to our Christian values? Do you feel maybe perhaps it's just an issue of these corporates not wanting to pay attention? Or perhaps maybe there's something bigger to it from what you have sort of researched? Are you able to pinpoint? Okay. Because, Bishop, we see it every time.
1: Yeah, yeah, yeah.
0: And it's rare that we get rebukes from these. Perhaps maybe rebuke is a strong word, but it's rare that we get, corporates to say, you are our brand ambassador. This is not the route to take.
1: And in fact, that's what we would like to get them to. If they can take that stand, then they will have occupied the kind of role they need to occupy in the building of our society, because the building blocks of society are at various levels. Many of them are involved in the economy. So, there's economic value there. When they have a product, they're looking at profit. They're looking at market share. They're looking at positively proliferating this product to a level where it has a command in the society. So what's the driving force? Their marketing team has done a marketing survey. They have looked at what's happening. And when they pick on a particular brand carrier, they've done their homework. And they've got the instrumentalities, they've got the skills, they've got the tools to do that. So there you probably can't even question as to why they're picking on whosoever. They've done their homework generally. And that's something useful. Because in corporate entities, they only put their money where there is value. It's return on investment, basically.
0: Mm.
1: But then that's where our engagement begins. Our engagement then begins at a place where we will then have to ask them, when they're sponsoring something, they need to remember that as an entity, they ought to be part of shaping the direction, the future of any society where they are at. Which means that when they fund or promote something, it must be towards saying, when they've been around for some time, the community will say, we're so glad this corporate entity came. I hear some of them, like one, sorry, I'll just do this just positively now. One of the banking institutions that I'm part of, I've been with for many years, says here, this is here for good. They're here for good. Okay, so let's see the good.
0: Yeah.
1: Let's see the good, which means they have to ask themselves some questions. Does this content that is being put out by a specific brand carrier that they have chosen, does it uplift society?
0: Is society seeing the good in it?
1: Absolutely. Mm. Does it protect children? Because remember, our focus on this moral issue centers really also on children, because children are unnecessarily targeted.
0: Mm.
1: I was listening to the news the other day, and there appears to be some artist. But it's in the public domain.
0: There's an
1: artist that's actually being questioned over child trafficking and so on. Yeah, that kind of thing is useful. Mm. I'm glad that, you know, that is being done. I was actually very encouraged to see that this case is actually being followed up at the moment and being handled, because then it shows that there's a good protection.
0: And the person in question is a well-known artist.
1: Absolutely. So that is good.
0: Mm.
1: That's a good check for our society. So three questions I suggest.
0: Yeah.
1: Does the content uplift society? Does it protect children? Does it align with national values? So what that means is that profit must not override responsibility. That's my message to the corporates. So we engage them on that level. So if we do see a corporate that's continuing to do this, then we not just want to call out their name just like that. Our approach as a church is generally to go in and speak with them.
0: Mm.
1: If I was to say something, Angel, I would like to say money should never become the sponsor of moral collapse. So if a corporate is pushing money into content that's actually causing the society to collapse morally, then they are doing an immoral thing. So you are asking me, can we pinpoint? I'll tell you something.
0: Mm.
1: There are some, for instance, and we've gotten calls like in the past week. I got a call just a few days ago, I got a call because in one of the nations within the country, within the region, some embassy had put up a flag. So somebody called and said, no, what's happening? What's happening here? Now, it has happened here before, and we hope that we can engage the Minister of Foreign Affairs ahead of time. This time, just so they can give guidance, because last time it happened after the fact, and then there was a furore out there.
0: Yeah.
1: Now, there are corporate entities that may have either their CEOs or key decision makers or even shareholders who may have convictions, for instance, about these sexual lifestyles that are there today, which people choose.
0: Mm.
1: And we've always said people have a right. They can choose what they want to choose. But in this country, we have chosen for ourselves to follow the biblical model of family, where it is man and wife.
0: Yeah.
1: So that in our society, in the Zambian society, same-sex marriages, same-sex relationships are unacceptable. So now, if you have a corporate that looks at this as a right that they must project, then they take money and they push it into an NGO or into the production of an artist, an artist's production, so they can project this, then we'll call that corporate to book. Because it means that they're backing the wrong horse.
0: Mm.
1: They're doing the wrong thing. They are putting their money in a channel that is contrary to the morals that we have upheld.
0: Mm.
1: So since you're asking me a very direct question, I'm giving you a very direct answer. So there are some that are known in those areas. If they are known to be like that, then we'll follow them up and ask them. So some of them will do it quietly, and they will not talk. But that is not right. Mm. In a country like this one, maybe they can do it in a country where they are allowed. Mm. But in a country like this one, they cannot, they should not push that kind of agenda. We will not remain quiet. Mm. No, no, no. Mm. We're here to safeguard the nation. Mm.
0: So as a church, you want to be more proactive on that?
1: Yes, yeah, we already are.
0: Engaging the corporate space.
1: Yes, yes, yes, yes.
0: On moral responsibility.
1: Absolutely, moral responsibility. Where we can get to know who it is and who they are backing, then we'd like to engage them. So remember, Angel, I want to go back to my definition of moral fiber. Versus moral fabric. Remember, moral fiber refers specifically to that inner strength of character of an individual or a group. So we're talking about qualities such as integrity, courage, honesty, discipline, conviction, resilience. So when someone says he's a man of strong moral fiber, so you're talking to an individual. Mm-hmm. But then when we come to fabric, we're taking the fiber, the one fiber, remember? Mm-hmm. We're taking the one fiber now and we're knitting it with others. At that point, when we talk about the fabric, we're talking about the collective ethical structure of a society or a community. And the corporates are part of that fabric.
0: In an event, Bishop,
1: yeah,
0: you have a conversation with these corporates. For instance, for argument's sake, these are international corporates.
1: Yeah.
0: They are into the country,
1: yeah,
0: and you engage and you say, look, where you're pushing your monies in this particular maybe organization that supports, for instance, homosexuality.
1: Yeah.
0: This is contrary to the laws of Zambia. This is not our culture.
1: Yeah, yeah.
0: We're a Christian nation that have decided to live by Christian values.
1: Absolutely.
0: A man and a woman.
1: Mm-hmm.
0: And then this corporate says, but our country of origin, perhaps, maybe where we're coming from, our HQ, sees nothing wrong with this. So we are simply an extension of that office to here. So this is coming direct from the HQ.
1: Yeah.
0: This is our sort of, this is how we are aligned.
1: All right.
0: At that particular moment, what's next? What sort of conversations are you going to have with these

0: It's arrogant for a corporate to speak like that to us. We are a people. We are Zambians. If they see value in Zambia and they're coming here to do business in Zambia, then they must align with Zambia. So if they're going to come to Zambia and say they want to do business with Zambia, but honor more the values of their sending office, then they are morally misfitted. They are a misfit for our society.
1: This includes organizations.
0: Absolutely. It's very simple. It's a normal principle of just humanity and dignity. No matter what my standing is in society, if I go to a society somewhere, I must show respect by aligning to the local society that has given me space to visit them. That is why we have passports. That's why we have immigration. That's why we have laws. I can't get into a country and do my own thing, regardless of how prominent I might be wherever I have come from. So it is snobbery, it is arrogant for any entity to act like that. Mm. In fact, what I like about what happened a few weeks ago, Angel, is I read the statement from the former minister, Minister Haimbe, when he was dealing with a particular country and something that had been done. In there, he talked about the history of the relationship of that country. And then what I loved about that statement, I read it very carefully, was that he referred to diplomatic decorum, which requires that when you are in a host country, there are certain things you can do and cannot do. So do not tell me that anybody can come here just because of money, belittle us as a people, and then throw their money behind some wrong values. No, then we don't want that money. Then we'll engage this corporate and also engage our government and whoever their regulator is in whatever sector and demand that the regulator in that sector does something about this investment. Because we will not have investment in this country that essentially sells our values. No, no, no, in the name of Jesus.
1: Bishop, also, we've also seen that other corporates do this in a subtle way.
0: Yes.
1: They'll say, okay, fine, if these are your values, we do respect them.
0: Yeah.
1: But through programs that are attached to this fund, these monies, they slowly start to push in. So at that particular moment, are you then of the view that perhaps when an organization or a corporate entity comes into the country, their values do not align with ours, but they are saying they will respect our values. At that particular moment, to be safe, are you perhaps of the view that we just do away with them and say, okay, fine, in as much as you said you are going to respect our values, we're skeptical because we have seen this movie before. We've seen how these underhand methods work. What would be your take on that?
0: I think they should be given an opportunity to commit. Their word must be their bond. If they begin to stealthily do things that are unexpected, we are very alert, I must tell you this. We are alert, and we know that people use fine print in programs, and they will do things that are not supposed to be done. I'll give an example. Something I documented in my thesis, in my PhD thesis. In 2012, there was an organization that came here, and I remember then the PS in the ministry in the province, in Northern province at that time, was now Ambassador Mwamba. I recall that he raised a matter and raised an issue related to a particular international organization that was carrying out illegal abortions. And they had done about like 500 of them

0: in one province. He raised the alarm, and this thing raised a lot of public concern, and temporarily they were actually stopped from their activities. This thing became really big. Mm. Now, remember, that same year, 2012, I was chairman of the National AIDS Council. So I was in a delegation led by the late Dr. Kenneth Kaunda, our founding father, which went to an international AIDS conference, which was held in Washington, D.C. There were about 70 of us, 72 of us in that delegation, led by the late KK. While there, we attended the general sessions and so on, and a lot happened there. Including that was a very unique thing. There was even a whole group, a whole choir of just homosexual people. But that happened in the arena, and of course, you know, those things happen in AIDS conferences, and that may be fine within that space because everybody has their right. I remember that, but that's not my point. My point is that I was involved in a faith-based side meeting that was held at Georgetown University. Now, that faith-based meeting was organized by a particular faith-based organization, and they had a panel. They had me on a panel. Mm. So it was myself. There was somebody from the now defunct USAID, and then they had Rick Warren. So there were the three of us who were given an opportunity to make presentations, very brief presentations, for just about 5 minutes. I had three slides. And in talking about the role of faith-based groups here in the country and the work we are doing in HIV, I talked about balancing the dignity of the human being and the aid that we receive. So that was my point there, was just to talk about how we as faith-based organizations were anticipating continued collaboration with international organizations, and that we're not about ready to sell our birthright. Then I cited this event that happened in Northern Province where there were those illegal abortions, and that we had come to learn that what was happening is that they were going into villages and just telling people, no, you have a choice, you have a right, and so on. Now, in our culture, a young girl might get pregnant before marriage. They may be school going. In our culture, when that happens, the family, of course, is not happy. But then, in the Zambian culture, they will not push that girl to abort the child. They will be stern to let her know she has done something wrong, she has embarrassed the family, and so on. But they will let her carry the pregnancy to term. And when she has given birth, you know, with the guidelines that had been in the Ministry of Education, where young girls could go back to school even after giving birth, re-entry policy. Mm. The baby then remains either with mother or auntie or grandmother. The young girl goes back to school. That's not because the society is tolerating teenage pregnancy, but that's just because things happen, life happens. She's done wrong, she's chided, she's corrected, but then they put the value on the life and they say, we'll keep the baby. So my point in that presentation in 2012 at Georgetown University was this, that the value in our society is on human life. So if you come in, that's how I put it. I said in that meeting, so if you come in with your money and tell us, because you're giving us money, tell us, go and abort the child, we consider it that you are insulting us and insulting our dignity, then we would rather that we stay dignified, you keep your money, and help us to still remain with our values, because we will not sell our values and our dignity just on the table of receiving aid. So I was really advocating for respectful engagement between the donor and those receiving aid. So I made that point in 5 minutes. Mm. So that this point was on my third slide, and I sat down. Angel, that room, for a while, it was so quiet, you could hear a pin drop. Then all of a sudden, the place exploded. People clapped. What I didn't know is that there was a reporter from the Washington Post in there. So the next day, I get an email from somebody with a story. Assemblies of God pastor, you know. And the headline had to do with the fact that an Assemblies of God pastor caused a stir, and there was this explosion in the house. I read the story. It was so powerfully done, so objectively reported. You know what I decided, Angel? Because I was in the middle of doing my research for my PhD in HIV policy and so on. I actually got in touch with that reporter and so on, got his permission. So I have that story documented. It's in chapter 6 of my PhD thesis, where I discuss sexual liberalism. So I dilated this thing now because it gave me a window into an area where strong institutions, corporates, use the policy channel and the policy table to overplay their power. And literally, in one sense, oppress the weak. And that's not right. When we sit at the policy table, there must be respect. When we sit at the investment table, there must be respect.
1: Regardless of the status.
0: Absolutely. So this I've given this story so that I could answer your question on how we must engage. No one has a right to put us down. No, we are worth every level of dignity. And this is also my message then, even to people who are, even to political parties, as they run their campaigns, they must be careful who they get their money from. If they're getting money from corporates and from entities that want them to go ahead and carry a certain message, and that, you know, then when they come into government to do this or the other, that's wrong. And I pray that our leaders will be alert in that area. And that is why they need our counsel. They need to stay close to us in the church, so that if there are these questions, they must ask, and we will back them up. We'll back any leader. We will support any leader that will stand up for the moral decency and moral values that we stand for, which are meant to protect the family, the single most fundamental unit of our society, which guarantees our future.
1: When you talk about corporates, there's also something that's very heavily linked. I know we have to get calls on the number 0956-200-490 and text messages. You can send them over there. Is the issue of gambling that now looks like it's a normal thing in Zambia. And we've heard a lot of stories on gambling. A lot of people that have fallen into depression, and there's been deaths, and from there the family is broken, because this breadwinner gambling and everything just falls apart. But we're also seeing that there's a lot of push by the corporates into this particular aspect. With regards to gambling, Bishop, why do you think we have lost it as a country? Because there's even some people that feel maybe those corporates in that space, you know, fund maybe projects well. There's good sponsorship there. Those are the conversations that we hear from from gambling. But why do you think we have lost it? Yeah. Because also this, I feel, adds to that fiber that you talked about.
0: Absolutely.
1: To need
0: the fabric.
1: So the fabric, yes. So that we have this fiber.
0: Absolutely. Like I said, this thing is collective.
1: Yeah.
0: And I said here when we were discussing last time, the reason why I supported the move towards the tobacco control bill is purely on moral grounds, because of the fact that there are other ways by which we can make money and still grow our economy and grow our society. So this area of gambling, in my view, is another aspect where our regulators must tighten the belt. I just think that we've left it too open, too open, far too open. The normalization of gambling is deeply concerning to us as a church, especially that it's pulling on young people. And I notice now that it's even in soccer, you know, this betting business and the way it's being venerated, it's unhealthy. Soccer is lucrative enough, even just by what it is. You know, on a light moment, congratulations to Arsenal. I don't know who you support.
1: Bishop, don't tell me you're an Arsenal fan.
0: No, I'm not aligned, but I was watching yesterday. I was watching yesterday, and I think that I was watching that Bournemouth Man City game. Yeah. I think that I was just telling somebody this morning, very impressed with Bournemouth.
1: Yeah.
0: I mean, they really put up.
1: Yeah.
0: But of course, Manchester came back, and Manchester City came back, and that goal by Haaland was dynamic, very, very powerful. I just get entertained. I'm non-aligned. I have no real team, but I do follow. And then I received an early morning message from somebody very dear that was saying, good day, Daddy, and said, have an Arsenalistic day. So they were wishing me with a lot of emojis there. So I passed it on to someone else who I know supports Arsenal. Slight moment. But let me say this. Football, for instance, soccer, is lucrative enough to make the money without this business of betting. Because to draw the line is, there's a gray line somewhere. In the U.S., a few months ago, we were out in the U.S. and I read some stories where I think there's some case. I have to go back and check the record again. There's a case that they ended up having to follow formally. I think the FBI had to start following up this case because it had to do with some serious betting that touched on Wall Street and the predictions about the war. That's what it was. And I think they had to open a case because there were some entities that were actually betting, and they predicted correctly about this the Iran war or something.
1: The semi-Iran war.
0: Yes. There was something about
1: the Iran-Israel-US.
0: Absolutely.
1: The current one.
0: Yes.
1: The predictions.
0: There were predictions by entities in the USA.
1: Mm.
0: And if I recall correctly, at some point, the authorities decided to open up an inquiry. I don't know how far that has gone.
1: Yeah.
0: I need to go back to it. But I'm just saying that there's a gray line.
1: Mm.
0: And that gray line must be moved away from.
1: Yeah.
0: I think we should pull away betting from soccer. And so why am I saying this? I'm saying this because you've asked the question on the issue of gambling. Gambling is connected to some very, very vicious vices. Let me name them. Number one, gambling is addictive. Therefore, it promotes addiction, not just to money, but usually to lots of substance abuse. Gambling, because it deals with money and so on, you find that people connected there also have rings connected to either, you know, unhealthy sexual lifestyles, illicit trafficking of substances, and substance abuse, which we've talked about already. So gambling promotes addiction. That's number one. Number two, gambling gives false hope. So people keep putting money, keep putting money, keep putting money, and then they'll go and sell something and they'll put money because they just think that there's going to be one luck day. No, one lucky day. No, we don't build our lives on luck. We must be pushing for values. So that's number two. It promotes false hope. Gambling promotes financial irresponsibility. That's number three. But fourth, gambling also promotes dependency on chance rather than discipline and productivity. The Bible tells us to work hard, and all work hard brings profit. And in living in this life must be about working hard, not just luck, just getting chunks of money and pushing it in and then hoping that something will be out on the pipeline.
1: Mm.
0: Not at all. So I really believe that we must clamp down on this.
1: Yeah.
0: And I think that as communities, we need to encourage entrepreneurship. We need to encourage people going to school. We need to encourage good stewardship. We need to encourage a high work ethic. I like what RCV is doing right now, the Bible Bee. Taking creativity into the schools where young people can educate themselves on, you know, one of the most important content books of the world, the Bible.
1: Yeah.
0: There's content, there's value there. So just by involving these schools, seeing what's happening out there, it's wonderful because then we're exposing the young people to the right content.
1: Most
0: so
1: definitely.
0: Work ethic,
1: yeah.
0: Financial literacy. I'm glad that some corporates, let's commend them. We're not all out negative against the corporates.
1: Yeah.
0: There are a number of corporates out there, including Bank of Zambia, that are promoting financial literacy.
1: Mm.
0: That is good. Certain private banks, you know, commercial entities here in Zambia, financial institutions are going out there in the community. They're supporting entrepreneurship and also promoting financial literacy.
1: Mm.
0: That's what we ought to be doing.
1: Mm.
0: And I think that if we support that more, we will then build a nation with prosperity. And a nation cannot build prosperity by addiction to luck, to gambling, and those kinds of things. We must build prosperity by hard work, entrepreneurship, productivity, education, and build the capacity of our society. And that's why we're involved with the subsistence farmers in Kasama.
1: Let me just read a few text messages. I know we've run out of time. This one says, good morning. Enjoying the program. I like the manner in which the bishop has told us on morals. But bishop, are you also of the view that perhaps we should reconstitute the Ministry of National Guidance and Religious Affairs? Thank you so much for this text message. This other one says, good morning, listening to the program. I like the advocacy that you did on the Your Maps video, but my question or my plea is that let it be more consistent, as there are some musicians that are producing even worse content than that. Thank you so much, John. This one says, good morning, listening to the program. Can I have Bishop comment on on politics and what he thinks about alliances? I think we'll have to recall Bishop for another topic of that. But maybe just those, if you could quickly respond to them. One is asking for the reconstitution of the Minister of National Guidance and Religious Affairs. Do you think perhaps that should come back as a ministry, or in its current form, it is okay? Then the other one is also talking about how that the church must be more consistent, because they feel there's maybe even other videos that are maybe of the same quality, but maybe even worse.
0: Yeah.
1: Maybe perhaps if you can just allow me, let me just squeeze in a caller. Hello, okay. Good morning.
2: Good morning, Angel.
1: Yes, your name and where are you calling us from?
2: Good morning, Professor Bishop Joshua Bank.
0: Good morning. Thank you.
1: 30 seconds, please. Go ahead with the contribution.
2: No, I'm asking. I just need the phone number for Bishop.
1: Okay.
2: After the video program, Joseph from Chilenge. All right.
1: I'm looking at your number right now, and I'll give your number to the Bishop. I'm looking at it right now. I'm just writing it down.
2: Okay. Thank you.
1: Thank you so much. Great to know okay. that you are listening in Chilenge. All right, Bishop, you can.
0: So, you know, the question of the Minister of National Guidance and the Religious Affairs, I think there are lessons that were learned from how it was constituted and how it was run. My advice would be that the government at this time would do well to engage the church on ways in which, if there are ways in which we can improve and consolidate or make stronger the collaboration in any key areas. Because the church is always the buffer for the nation. I think that a proper engagement and discussion on the way forward, if there is that institutionalization of an aspect of looking after Christian interests and so on, I think fresh engagement needs to happen. Right now, we have it in the fashion of a department.
1: A department under the Office of the Vice President.
0: But all those things I think can be subject to review and discussion. That's important. Why I say so is because there shouldn't be a one-size-fits-all. Because just calling for a restoration of a ministry, there are things that we probably have to learn. There are certain things that may have been of concern to us, even in the way that the ministry may have been constituted, although it had a very important role, because I think national guidance and religious affairs or that kind of area is an important area to look at. I would simply suggest that there be further engagement on how we go forward.
1: Okay.
0: But just a wholesale call for a restoration may not be the way to go. I think that we learn lessons, and then there's a history. There's been a desk at State House, this, that, and the other. There's been a history. So we've learned lessons. So maybe there's something more that we could do with this engagement.
1: Most definitely. Bishop, because of time, maybe very quickly on the one for the consistency. The text message.
0: I think the consistency I agree with. That consistency is necessary. So that consistency can be at several levels. Let me highlight one. Like at the moment, we've been very, very pleased with our interaction with ZAM, Zambia Association of Musicians. I would like to see that continue. Because the ZAM leadership at the moment has shown that they are open, listening to the church, but also doing the best to balance the interests for why they exist. That is to guide the artists, and I would like to see that. That's what will assure us of consistency. That's one. Two, for us as a church, our consistency continues on the fact that we'll continue to be watchful. And we ask that young people out there, in case we are not seeing the stuff that concerns them, they reach out to us quickly. Because sometimes we're not on the fora where the things happen. Because you guys, I think, I don't know, how many fora?
1: TikTok,
0: and whatever. And there are many of them. And alert us. Let's keep these lines open. Thirdly, to maintain this consistency, we keep conversations between the church, parents, society, school. So education is a very important area, because in the past we've had some things sneaked into our education area and so on. So it's more than just the artists. It's just that the arena of music, admittedly, is a large one. And it's a powerful one. So let's use it well. Mm. And Zambia is endowed with talent. Let's guide it. Mm. Let's guide it well. Because, you know, when all is said and done, Zambia does not just need economic development. Mm. Zambia needs moral and spiritual stability. And our artists must see that they are playing a role to this. As the church, we must work together with government, families, media, society, so that we can still preserve the moral fabric of the nation. And as we do this, we'll build a future grounded in dignity, grounded in responsibility, justice, and the fear of God.
1: Bishop, thank you so much for coming through to today's edition of Chatback. We really appreciate. I hope we have you for Moral Fabric of the Nation Part 3.
0: Yes, yes.
1: Yeah. I decided. There's so much that we still have to unpack.
0: I've decided, Angel, that I'll make myself available for this as much as possible. And I'm really glad with the interaction, the feedback we're getting.
1: Mm.
0: And I just want to give our nation hope, God, and let's all be watchers, all of us. Remember, we're that fabric. So let's all do something about this. Let's work together, avoid name calling, and avoid thinking that we're living in compartments. We're one great society. Mm. And it's wonderful to know that the Lord is guiding us and covering us. And you young people are on our hearts. We want a future for you that is strong. So God bless you. I'm thoroughly glad and thoroughly enjoyed my interaction here. Shalom.
1: Thank you so much, Bishop. Up next, we do have the news brief. Then just after that, Chipo comes on with today's edition of Lifestyle. Good morning. Good morning.

God is gonna do in the next few minutes. Just plug in. Plug in your faith. Plug in your faith. Plug in your faith. Plug in your faith. Shake palia. Yes, take the banana damas. Elena Mos. Elena Kai. Elena Damas.

Let heaven hear you. Mary and Martha had a brother called Lazarus, and he died. And then Jesus appeared, and he's having a conversation with Mary. And he said, she says, "Why did you delay?" And Jesus says, "Don't you know that I am the resurrection

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1: With the news in brief, I am Margaret Mwanza. As the country joins the international community in commemorating World Environment Day today, the Lusaka Integrated Solid Waste Management Company has called on communities to take an active role in addressing environmental challenges, particularly climate change. Company Public Relations Officer Sire Muntanga says climate change continues to affect communities through rising and fluctuating temperatures, stressing that collective action is needed to mitigate its effects. Families and Nations Executive Director Judith Mwila has called on all citizens to play an active role in promoting peace as the country prepares for its upcoming elections. Ms. Mwila says the foundation for peaceful coexistence begins within the family system and has stressed the importance of raising children with values that promote peace, unity, and love for others regardless of their political affiliation. In African news, people in the central Kenyan town of Nanyuki expressed annoyance at the plan for a U.S.-funded Ebola quarantine center to be opened at a nearby airbase. The center, built at Laikipia Air Base, is set to be used to quarantine U.S. and Kenyan citizens arriving from the DR Congo, which is battling a deadly Ebola outbreak, the Kenyan government has said. And the Lebanese armed group Hezbollah has emphatically rejected the terms of a U.S.-backed ceasefire between Israel and Lebanon. In a strongly worded statement, the Iran-backed group's leader said negotiations had been futile and humiliating for Lebanon and rejected categorically by broad segments of the Lebanese people. For more news, follow us on our social media platforms. You can find us on Facebook, Instagram, X, and YouTube with the handle RCV News. My name is Margaret Mwanza. Stay tuned.
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2: Being bold is actually beyond pressing shift keys. It's beyond shaving machines. It's beyond reversing a cancerous disease. Being bold is coming to the understanding that the harvest is more than plenty, but those willing to put in the work are few. Turn quickly to the book of Matthew, past 28 chapters and come to verses 19 and realize the mandate is to look at the world and all its nations and say to ourselves, therefore, I'll go too. I'll go and love my neighbor enough to want to see them in heaven. I'll go and be compassionate enough to share the gospel with no fear, and I'll remember that persecution must be for a

0: That it's time we disciples went out to disciple others, to disciple the world into getting to know the God of the Bible. So go ye into the world and share his word boldly. The call is to engage culture for his glory.
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0: Dave Hollister right there with the greatest, getting to open our hour on Friday, the 5th of June, 2026. I'm Chipo with you. How are you doing? Where are you catching us from? Shortly joining the Monzas as they get to share the story of how we met. We do appreciate the fact that you're tuned in at home. You could be working. I hope you had a lovely week as you're looking forward to the weekend. And yes, we're here to keep you company. Do stay tuned.
1: Not as remarkable. My name is Esther Chungu.
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1: I'm Gamelio Mwanza. I come from Petauke, Chimate Village, Chief Kalindawalo, Eastern Province in Zambia. I grew up in Petauke, went to Chipata, came to the Copper Belt, and now I'm in Lusaka, and I met my wife on the Copper Belt.
2: My name is Joyce Mulapwa, maiden name, and then Mwanza, my husband's name.
1: I worked for Victory Ministries for a couple of years. And in 1984, I was praying for a wife, and I think it should have been in September, if I can remember. I went to pray and fast. Today, people just, you know, get up, run around. With me, I got very serious with the marriage. I didn't want something wishy-washy or today I'm in a relationship, get into another. So as I prayed, the Lord told me, you'll meet your wife in 2 years. So that was in September 84. And in September 1986, whilst we were having a banquet at the offices, we were praying, and she began prophesying. So in the midst of that, the Lord tells me, open your eyes. So I opened my eyes, and he told me, look to your right. So I looked to my right, and it was her. So having been with the ministry for years, and I'm asking myself, because she was a Bible school student. So I'm saying, God, what are you saying to me? A few days later, I'm in the office, and the Lord tells me, lift up your head. Now, my door was direct with the other doors all the way to the dormitories where the ladies were. So God tells me, lift up your head. So I lifted up my head and looked, and it was her walking out of the dormitory, and I saw a hand pointing at her. That is your wife. Now, me, my reputation began when I was

0: Of course, before I met her, I tried to go to do some maneuvers to look for a woman. And every day when I would want to go to a church or where, I would have an assignment that blocked that. So I just concluded, God, this thing, you'll sort it out yourself. And that's what I did. So God brought her all the way from Uvira. And she came to Bible school. That's how I met her and married her in 1988, in December 3rd.
1: I saw my husband for the first time, I think in Kitwe. But he says they came to Mfilira to interview me with the late Pastor Tope Chirwa. Of course, I remember two men coming, but I didn't pay particular attention to him because I knew Pastor Tope Chirwa. And then when I went to Bible school at Victory Institute, I was there as a student, and I was quite serious in the things of God, and I was discerning a lot. And I knew for sure that this man is after me. I said, no, I don't want anything to do with marriage. While God was dealing with him, I was also dealing with myself, because for me, marriage was not anything priority. I was seeking the face of God, and I had my own plans. I think if anything, though I went to Bible school, I wanted to become a woman activist. Just be single for a long time and then later on look at marriage. So I knew, I discerned that this one is after me without even telling me. And he was not even close to me. And I had plans to tell him. And the banquet he's talking about, I remember I was wearing a green maxi. I looked beautiful. By then, maxis were in style. And I think that's the day that I talked to him. I just went to him and said, I know what you want. I don't want. That's what I told him. And he asked me reasons. I said, I just don't want. And to make the story short, I refused him for one full year.
0: And I told her, if I loving you is sin, may God judge me.
1: I remember I had three men in my life that were advancing. A student, him, and another person. And I critically analyzed them. I was very serious with God. My decision was I want to get married to a person that I will live with, even when the days get tough and hard. I want someone that will be strong and that will stand with me. I don't want a wishy-washy Christian. And I remember going through thoughts. And the one who came out, who was outstanding, was him. But I had said no to him. And I remember Dr. Nevas Mumba one day, he knew that I was refusing the proposal. So one day he just said, escort me. And I was saying, where is the man of God taking me? And I got in his Land Cruiser and he drove me around Kitwe. He drove for a long time. I said, I want you to tell me, Joyce, tell me, why do you like refusing Gameni? We should tell more ume. Njewako chishi chawapo. That shows that he's not a man. And I said, no, there's nothing. I just don't want him. And I remember I still didn't tell him. I didn't give him any answer. And then later on, the Lord spoke to me. He gave me a scripture from the book of Matthew, which talks about Joseph being embarrassed over Mary, you know, and the angel visited him and so on. So that's the scripture that the Lord gave me. And God told me that he's a great man. Don't look at the outside, but he's a great man. I said, oh, really? I managed to alika another whole year, so I didn't know what to do. So I decided to write how many pages?
0: Since God spoke to me, and for sure, in obeying God, I stood in for 1 year. So I remember then it was getting into 1987. I think it should have been in October. I got up at 02, because usually that's the time I have my devotions. That day, I didn't have my devotions. I woke up and I prayed. I said, God, you told me that Joyce is my wife. You know how she has embarrassed me, she has hurt me, she,

0: I told God everything that she did. Now, I'm saying this for those that are seeking and you are in a rush. There are moments God will speak and things will not come out the way you expect them to be. So that morning I told God, I said, God, today I'm speaking to her last time. If she says no, that's no. If she says yes, that's fine. So at lunch, since we were operating, by then she had graduated and got employed by Victory. So that's just how serious things were. So at lunch, we talked and she said, no. I said, okay. Now, since I'd already told God, I didn't have time to begin to persuade like before. I simply told her, I said, Joyce, you've got things to do. And I don't want to be your hindrance. I have things to do. I don't want you to be my hindrance. This thing is over today. Bye. And I walked away. I went home. And of course, at 02, my room was so brightened that I could see the light with closed eyes. And I'm wondering, what's going on? And I heard a voice that just filled the whole room. There is a way. That seems good in the eyes of man, but it's in thereof is death. So I said, this is a scripture in the Bible, but who is talking to me? So I got up and I'm going through the Bible. So I didn't know what that meant. So later in the day, I realized it had to do with the decision I had made. But I didn't know what to do next because I had told it's over. So I left things to God. And
1: And then God dealt with me. Besides that, he was a good man, a good person. A long time ago, we never used to have cakes. You could only buy cakes from Superloaf. And he used to bring me gingerbread several times when I was a student. And each time I was in need, I would have no groceries or, you know,
0: God would tell me, buy her this, mm-hmm. buy her this. So I would go and buy and give her and walk away.
1: Yeah, so as a human being, he proved to be a good person. But I just didn't want. I just didn't want to get married. So when God dealt with me, and then I said, okay, so how do I do it? So I wrote, I think, front back.
0: You know those hardcover books? This side full, this yeah. side full, five of them.
1: Yeah, so
0: seven of them.
1: I explained myself, the reason why I was refusing, and I said sorry, and I said it was okay. It didn't take long. The next thing
0: the day that I got the letter, we were going for a leadership meeting. So she used to stay with one of the elders at church.
1: Yeah, Bishop Denson Chipash.
0: So he came in so excited. Gamaliel, what? So I'm wondering, what is this about? He gives me the envelope. And he pulls away my friend, who is now in the States, Reverend Katebe. And he says, Shala. So I said, but you have come for a meeting, Shala. And they went laughing. So I'm wondering, he said, read that letter. So I insisted to go into their house. And he had already told Dr. Mumba
1: that
0: said
1: yes.
0: This one, you know, first excuse him. And so I had to sit outside, read the epistle. I walked into the meeting. They were all laughing. Now, since God had dealt with me, remember, the brightness in the room, the voice that came, I did not want to argue with God. So that's how our relationship started.
1: Yeah, so the whole team, Victory team pastors, came with Dr. Mumba. And I remember I came out of the yard. And he kissed me on the road. A man had never kissed me in my life. I said, hey. I was embarrassed. And I said, so if a child I got shifty, and they were all happy. They were very, very happy. They were very happy for him. It's the first kiss that I ever got from a man. I said, And that's how it all started. But what I'm trying to say is our marriage actually was God what sent. Because after now we have gone through all these years. We're now 34 years. We'll be 35 years at the end of the year. we have seen that indeed God put us together. Yeah.
0: One thing that I did before I went to talk to her, I told my pastor. Now, this may sound very unscriptural and spiritual to many. Me, one thing that I've learned is the submission, obedience. So I wanted to know my pastor to know what I was doing, having been one of his key people in his administration. So I said, my pastor, I've fallen in love and I'm interested in Joyce. So he laughed because in the pastoral, I was the only one who was single. No story.
1: Had no girlfriend.
0: No girlfriend. All I knew, wake up, Jesus is Lord. I'm in my Bible. And interestingly, from just as I was a youth, I've been in a big house. I was staying in a big house in Chimwemwe. And the women would come there. I've been proposed. How did you handle that? I don't know how, you know, they will start talking about marriage. How I would twist things to be talking the Bible, I don't know. And eventually everybody said, there is something wrong with Gemario. It doesn't want to get married. And that's how. And God kept me that way. I have no story, no rumor. When she said yes, I stayed with my late elder brother. He's late now. He was the firstborn. So I told him. And the first question he asked me was, where is she from? Now, my older brother was very, very critical with the where, you know. He was more of my parent, I can say, because I stayed with him most of the time. He looked at me, smiled, and he left me. So I remained with my sister-in-law. And she says, my sister-in-law said, oh, that's very good. We're yet to see her. And business went on. I found somebody to go and talk to her parents. The question was, number we never got married. Vafuma kui. And my mother-in-law thought I was Portuguese.
1: Senegalese.
0: Or Senegalese because of my first name. So she can explain how they felt.
1: So for me, I was very free with my parents. Okay, there's no favorite child, but I was very close to dad because he named me after his mother. So we were relating a lot. So when he calls, we'll talk for 30 minutes, which my husband found to be very strange. So I told them that there's a man that will be coming. Oh. And they said, before he even comes, we want to see him. So that's how he was summoned. He came home in Flira. They just had a chat. And I remember my mom did a pot roast. He just took like a drumstick from it. Afterwards, mom said, carry it for him. And we carried it to Kitwa. He didn't even know I was carrying his chicken. And I said, here's the chicken that you left. Then afterwards, mom said, iwe, ishina Gamaliel. Kema Portuguese abo. I said, mom, the name is in the Bible. Gamaliel is in the Bible. I showed her in the Bible. Then he said, where is he from? Which province? I said, he's from Eastern province. Where are his relatives? I said, I just know his big brother in Quito. Then he said, there's no way a person can have just one relative in Quito, the entire Quito. He must be a Senegalese. By then we had a lot of Senegalese that were snatching Zambian girls. And he thought it was a Senegalese that had just taken up the name Mwanza, but I assured her. So my parents being Christians, I'm a pastor's kid. And that's how the whole procedure started. He sent a shibukombe and the whole process started.
0: My mother was very anxious. She came to Kitwe, of course, for treatment. And when she came home, I was in Chimwemwe. Now, me, my work wasn't really staying in the office. It was visiting people. Her anxiety was, Lomba, wamene mwana kazi, wechifuna mwana wangu. Alikuni, so everybody knew where the office was. They gave her directions. I don't know whether she came with the, someone. She couldn't wait that I take her to see her. She had to come to the office to see her. And when she came, she only found my friend who is in the USA now. And of course, my friend knew my mother. So she introduced herself. Anga, because at the village, they failed to pronounce the whole name. They say, Anga Gamalikun. So my friend said, no, he's gone for work. I heard. And so that's when my friend called her and they talked. That's how anxious and happy my mother was just to hear I'm getting married. Why was she so anxious? It's because I was the last to get married. That girl should be very special. That's how excited they were.
1: Made me not to say yes. I thought he was too big for me. There's 8 years difference. So I thought he was a very big man. I wanted someone that is maybe 1 or 2 years older than me. But one thing that I know, I've realized is that doesn't matter. He doesn't look. That's 8 years difference. Doesn't show. One has to be a friend and all these years won't pass. And the other thing that I was particular about was I didn't want a short man, someone that is shorter than me. So I kept on getting close to him just to measure myself on the shoulder. And I realized he's 1 or 2
0: Even today, there is that competition. I'm taller than you. So I just look.
1: So I realized he was not short. So he qualified on that one.
0: Looking at the way we were doing things, our plans, because the ministry at that time were all busy. So the issue of having an engagement at first was not in our program. We just wanted to do a kitchen party, go for a wedding. And one day the Lord tells me to visit a couple. Now, I never... It wasn't in me to visit one family twice in a week. So I went, I got home. 2 days later, God tells me to go back to see that couple. So I said, are they okay? Now, they're a couple, I'm single. So what do I discuss? How do I begin marriage issues with them? So I went back, I said, is everything okay here? And they were laughing. That day they laughed. Now I'm wondering why they were laughing. So, of course, we just continued talking. And I remained with the man, the husband to this woman. So he asks me a question. Abusa, do you have plans to have an engagement party for your before you wed? So I said, I don't have the finances. I would rather just, wed. Then the wife came, sat, so he looked at the wife and they both smiled. So I'm wondering, what is it? Then they say, God spoke to us to sponsor your engagement party. So just tell us the number of people, where you want it to be. We'll do the rest. Whoa, I'm shocked. So quickly, I passed where she was staying and I told her, I said, that couple wants to do this. And interestingly, they had a number of people before we told them who should come to the engagement party. So I went back, I said, we are inviting 40 people. He said, that's the number God gave us.
1: And it came to 50.
0: Yeah, so... how I got the money, where the money to buy the engagement ring, I can't remember. But they just did the food and everything. I had to find the money to buy the ring. To date, I can't remember how I got the money. And the ring was costly.
1: It was Zambian gold.
0: Yes.
1: Very nice ring, Zambian gold with Zambian stone. Yeah. Very beautiful.
0: So I went around Kitwe, I couldn't find one. Came to Ndola, couldn't find one until somebody told me, ah, there's a young man there who makes rings. So I went to him, I said, you, oh no, I bought the ring in Ndola. I needed to get something that just satisfies my heart. She would be happy with it.
1: And he also asked me what type of ring I want, whether it's gold or silver. I said, I've always loved gold. That's why he looked around for a gold ring. And it was, what do you call it, 18 what?
0: Carats.
1: Yeah, whatever they call it, yeah. It was a very beautiful ring, and I was happy. And I remember this very couple made me a very beautiful pink dress, very beautiful. And the party was very nice. It happened in Riverside in Kitwe. We were very happy. And it was a good surprise for us. You know, our life has been full of surprises from God using other people. Even when I was in Bible school, I don't know who paid for me up to now. I was just told somebody has paid for your course and so on, for your training. And even the kitchen, the bridal shower, which we had, I had a proper English bridal breakfast at Aunt Eva Sanderson. She just said, I want you on this day. I want to find out something from you and bring maybe one or two relatives. So I thought maybe she was trying to probe me to find out. Just find out that there were people there. We had it in the garden and they had brought stuff for us. So in all this, we've seen how that God prepared this marriage. And I would say, no wonder we're where we are, because God has backed us right from the beginning. It was not easy. You know, things are so easy now. You can go anywhere and get anything. It was very difficult to get a wedding dress, and it was even to hire, it was very, very expensive. So I managed to get a wedding dress, everything
0: Somebody
1: full set.
0: Somebody called the office. Gamaria, where are you? I said, I'm in the office. You know, those days, the 80s, there were no cell phones.
1: Mm-hmm. It was a land phone.
0: It's a land phone. Where is Joyce? So I told her where she was. Can you tell her to come and try the wedding dress? I said, what? Tell her to come and, I mean, it was shocking. So she went. She was looking for a particular shoe to wear for the wedding. And I remember Mrs. Sanderson.
1: Was in the U.S. then?
0: Yes, they went for a conference. The whole office team went to USA. I remember manning the office. She bought the shoe and she goes to the hotel. God tells her,
1: this is
0: that
1: shoe
0: is not yours for Joyce. So things just, this one comes, God told me. So it was a God told me wedding.
1: Yeah, but we also had a lot of hurdles. By then, anyway, everything came up to where it was, but it was not that easy. I remember in that year, in 1988, there was Newcastle disease, meaning there were no chickens the whole Zambia.
0: Even beef.
1: Yeah, we had to go and buy chickens from Chingola, and we only managed 10. And the 10 went to the high table. The rest had beef. And the other thing that happened was that there were no drinks. So we only managed a few crates of Tarino and what? Tip-top. That's what we had. There was no Coca-Cola or Fanta in Zambia. And on the actual wedding days is what is very interesting. I wanted a bouquet, a fresh bouquet, Iama roses. And there was just one farm that was producing roses, growing roses, and that was at Victory Farm. And that week of the wedding, insects came and ate the roses. They ate all the petals. And Mrs. Mumba didn't know what to do. She was going to prepare that for me. She tried by all means. So when I was getting ready for the wedding, I had no flowers. And time was going, and I just said, let's go. I don't care whether I have flowers or not. Time is gone. And I remember when I got to Kitwe Baptist, that's where we got married from, I saw Mrs. Mumba come with a bouquet. Oh, sorry, Joyce, please forgive me. you know, the insects ate the flowers and the roses, but I have this fresh bouquet of daisies, very beautiful one, and she gave it to me. And when we entered, the time for rings came, and we didn't know whether, first of all, the chief best man was not there. Why is the chief best man? Because chief best man, Jefferson Sichango, wanted his suit. Kale, you could only buy from cereals or had your suits made. So they had gone, somebody was making their suit. So
0: I took the material to this tailor and he didn't do the job. So now you may ask me, what about you? Where did you get your suit? Like I've already said, it was a godsend wedding. This man drives to the office, says, Abu Simon, I know you are my pastor, but you are also my friend. You haven't told me about the wedding. When are you wedding? So I told him 3rd December. Have you already bought a suit? I said, not yet. Go to Sirius, pick a suit of your choice. So I was done, and I had to buy the materials for the best men, and the suits were not done. So we sat, what are we going to do? So the chief best man decided to sit by the tailor. I'm not moving until
1: on the last day. So he didn't show up in the photos.
0: So he delayed the wedding for 1 hour, and he's the one that had the rings in his pocket. John had
1: the film for the camera.
0: And he's busy playing the guitar.
1: And there was no one taking photos.
0: The first part of our wedding, we have no photos because somebody forgot the film in his pocket. When we were done, almost, you know, that's when he said, So everybody said he produces it was very interesting.
1: Yeah, so Dr. Mumba said, I'm not going to proceed until I see a cameraman to taking photos. So that's when the bass guitarist, the late John,
0: realized
1: that he had the film. So he took it out. Mr. Schinga was a cameraman and he put it there. And Jordan, there were no videos there then. But a white man came and really wanted to shoot a black.
0: That was his first African wedding to attend.
1: Yes, but the batteries went flat. So there were a lot of hiccups that happened, but everything went on well. I remember again when going for pictures, they forgot to take my parents. Mrs. Sanderson said, you're not going to take any pictures. Go and get the parents. So they came and got the parents. Not that it was not organized. It was organized well, but there's what we call circumstance beyond control, and it really, really happened. But otherwise, everything went on well. It was a nice wedding, well attended by a lot of people, and God saw us through. He provided for us.

0: It was exciting. I'm getting married.
1: But he looked double demand when I saw him.
0: I could see my pastor, Dr. Mumba, look at me, and because he knew the challenge went through. So just arriving that day, he looked, and who takes this, who gives this woman to this man? The father says, I do, I walk, and it was a, well, praise the Lord.
1: Yeah, for me, he looked very rigid, but I did understand.

to tell you the truth, I don't remember. I don't remember moving from the door there up to the altar there. No, I think, and it's a question I've asked myself. I wasn't like scared. I was bold enough. I just remember getting the church and I was there at the altar and people clapping, stuff like that. But I don't remember exactly the feelings that I had. I don't think I was scared or maybe anxious. No.

0: We've been married 34 years and we have five children, three girls, two boys. The first two are girls, then a boy, girl, then the last is a boy. They are wonderful children. The first two are married. The other three are not yet. And we just have a wonderful time with them.
1: A long time ago, Tuarenya and Tanapatukondo, but we had no formula whatsoever. And I remember the Lord having, you know, speaking to me, telling me, you don't need the tit for tat language. Because and nobody like, I didn't want people like to win when it came to talking. And I think I wanted to take that in marriage. So there was tit for tat. One thing you need to realize is that I'm talkative, but my husband is not talkative and he's an introvert. So most of the times he would keep quiet and maybe he would bring in one or two words that would really hit me, you know, and I'd go blah, blah, blah, radio four, just talking like that. And I realized that you can never win a battle by doing a tit for tat conversation. So I prayed about it for a long time. Lord, how do we resolve matters? You know, we how do we resolve it? And I came to a conclusion. There's a Bemba proverb that says, Muikala patalala, muina patalalika. If you want to stay where it's cool, chilled, you have to make the effort to do that. And that's the principle personally that I have used. When a conflict gets heated, one has to keep quiet, to stop. And also, in the long run, we learned not to put things mutima. Like bring an issue. At the beginning, we would bring about an issue for a long time. You did this, you did that, and so on. And the enemy took advantage of that to make us quarrel a lot. But I tell you, being silent is golden. You don't have to win by talking. You don't have to be on top in a conflict. You can be down there, but you still win the battle. So for me, that's a principle that I use. Mwikala patalala, mwina patalalika. And I think it has really worked for me.
0: Well, maybe briefly, my past has been very rough. And I was a very short-tempered person. I was the one that you would not start a fight with. Otherwise, you just need trouble. I got saved. That temper still was there, but I remember my last fight. It should have been 1974-75. I made a vow I would never fight. Now I'm bringing this because most of us, we fail to resolve conflicts because of how you grew up or the surrounding that just affected you. So in that fight, why did I make a vow? I made a vow to avoid it to go to prison because I really beat up. I was fighting three people and I beat them. So, I just mean that one of them didn't go for work for 2 weeks. I'm just the fact. That's how bad that fight was. Even when I was going home, I was scared. How do I tell my parents this? Maybe the police will come and pick me. I was so scared. In the morning, the first thing I told my dad, this is what happened last night. He looked at me and he continued doing what he was doing. So when I gave my life to the Lord, I realized there is still this until I dealt with it. How? You see, you need to realize that number one, you are not that upright within you. Number two, you must realize that anything you insist on will build up strife, and eventually there is now what is called gender-based violence. So how do we resolve issues? Is to realize my righteousness could be an offense to my colleague or my friend, my spouse. Therefore, if it brings that conflict, I should be able to withdraw myself from the conflict for the sake of peace.
1: And I prayed, I said, Lord, this man should never touch me, otherwise you'll break me. And he has not beaten me, because those stories were very, very scary. I think the fights that we had were more verbal. Let me say they were verbal than physical. For me, I think what I need is just words of affirmation. That I love you, Joyce. I'll live with you forever. Those are needed for me, as a, not as a backup, but to push me. Words of affirmation are very, very good. And we've come to that stage now where there's unison, there's unity, and a lot of compatibility, which we never saw before. But now we have a language where you would know even before your friend speaks, you know that this is what he means. And the respect for one another, we have really enhanced that. And basically, the words of affirmation that we are together and we run together.
0: We live in a very rough world, so words of appreciation that does the tone of tenderness. You come from, you know, rough, but some kind of, you see, in the Bible, Saul and David, the women sang a song. So some kind of that kind.
1: Two things. Number one, he's God-fearing and loves God. He fears God. And I think that's one thing that I look for in a man, which has made me to be where I am, and he has inspired me. Number two, he loves family and he loves his children very much. I do appreciate that he has formed this family unit that is very difficult to break us as a family.
0: One of the things I've appreciated in my wife is things when I want to ignore something, do away with it, she will just come and say, "Ah, Vasilisa!" And then she goes to where so. For family's sake, I said, "Oh, okay, fine, we'll go that way." Secondly, her availability.
1: One lesson that I've learned in our marriage is that it's very difficult to succeed in marriage without God. God needs to be the center of every marriage.
0: The fear of God, the knowledge of God, is the bond of marriage.
1: For me, the key thing, I'll speak to the women, do not look at the raw man. That raw man has got so much potential in him, and it is you that can bring out that potential. Aba umeneri amonekeshani alakumu samba fio kumuamia bamba no kumukumbwa bambi. That's the principle that I've learned.
0: All of us come from different backgrounds, so the approach to counseling should be different. Should be, you know, that's what we do. Secondly, get to know the people you are counseling. Where are they? We were counseling one, these young people, we chased them. The reason we realized there was no compliance to what we were teaching them. Why did we do that? We didn't want to be part of
1: the mess
0: we told them. Therefore, in everything, fear God and make God the foundation of your marriage.
1: It's on the 28th of March. The birthdays are very big in our family, and we have a lot of surprises. Our children call him Romantic Gamelia because he's full of surprises on birthdays. And I also do a number of surprises, like on the 45th birthday, on the 50th birthday, on the 60th birthday, even the 65th birthday, I did big stuff. Surprises. Joyce Mulapo Mwanza.
0: My name is Gamaliel Mwanza.
1: And this is how we met.
2: Hey, everybody. 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
6: 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Without my family in that moment, that day.
7: 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But when my banja comes together, there are no bad days.
8: Nothing brings our banjas together like a bad day. And introducing the newest member to the banja, Banja Ultra.
9: When you are there, you bring the shine into my
8: banja washing powder, the family detergent.
9: Being bold is actually beyond pressing shift keys. It's beyond shaving machines. It's beyond reversing a cancerous disease. Being bold is coming to the understanding that the harvest is more than plenty, but those willing to put in the work are few. Turn quickly to the book of Matthew, past 28 chapters and come to verses 19 and realize the mandate is to look at the world and all its nations and say to ourselves, therefore, I'll go too. I'll go and love my neighbor enough to want to see them in heaven. I'll go and be compassionate enough to share the gospel with no fear end. I'll remember that persecution must be for

0: Realize that it's time we disciples went out to disciple others, to disciple the world into getting to know the God of the Bible. So go ye into the world and share his word boldly. The call is to engage culture for his glory.
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3: Hello and welcome back to Healing with Renaissance. I'm Namandja Mwenga. Today we're talking about something deeply important: validating big feelings in children. Whether it's grief, anger, or fear, when a child experiences a massive emotion, our instinct is often to fix it or calm them down just as quickly as possible. But today we're exploring how to create a safe space for them to simply feel without judgment. When a child is in the middle of a meltdown or a surge of fear, it can be uncomfortable for us as adults. We want the crying to stop. We want the anger to go away. But when we tell a child, "Don't cry," or "It's not that bad," we are inadvertently teaching them that their feelings are wrong or dangerous. Validation doesn't mean you agree with their behavior. It means you accept their reality. It's saying, "I see how big this feels for you, and I'm right here." So how do you feel about what happened today? By naming it, you're helping them move from a state of pure emotional chaos into a space of understanding. You're giving them a vocabulary for their internal world, which is a massive step toward emotional regulation. Being a safe container means staying calm while they are stormy. You don't need to have the perfect solution or a clever quote to make it all better. Often your physical presence is the most therapeutic tool you have. Sit with them. Keep your tone low and steady.

0: they are angry, let them know, I'm here with you while you feel this anger. When we don't rush to silence their grief or minimize their fear, we teach them that they don't have to carry these heavy burdens alone. And remember, validation doesn't mean acknowledging. Validation also means acknowledging that these feelings are temporary. We can hold space for anger and maintain our boundaries. You can be firm about a rule while still being kind about the disappointment. By doing this, you are teaching them that feelings are not permanent and they are not bad for having them. They are just passing through. Creating this safe space is one of the greatest gifts we can offer. It builds a foundation of trust that will last a lifetime. Thank you for listening to Healing with Renaissance. I'm Namanja Mwinga. May your home be a place where every feeling is welcome.
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1: Battle cry for Zambia urges compromise as Edgar Lungu barrier impasse marks 1 year. ERB identifies rainwater as source of fuel contamination at Oasis filling station in Kalingalinga. Nearly 50 people die of thirst in Sahara Desert after lorry breaks down. Join Chimba Chiloba with the main bulletin at 13 hours. 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

Right, that is Toliwe right there with something brand new called Mweva Shilan. For sure, he is holy, he is worthy, he deserves our praise. Whether things make sense or not, he still remains king and he remains God. Some lunchtime music for you on a Friday. How are you doing? How's your Friday going? It's good to know that you're tuned in. And do send us a WhatsApp on 0956200490. Let us know how your day is going. And moving on to Higher Calling saying, Mweva Shila. I'll be back to say my goodbyes shortly.

The Knot with Higher Calling brings us to the end of today's program. Thank you so much for listening. And yes, I know that God is with you. He hasn't forgotten about you. He's a friend who sticks much closer than a brother, and may he perfect that which concerns you. I'm Triple signing out. Be sure to join me for a great edition of Soul to Soul on Sunday from 11 to 13. I'll be back with a great edition of Lifestyle on Monday. Wishing you a lovely and blessed weekend. Leaving you with Beauty Shampongo saying Tamuchinja. God bless you. And keep on listening to Christian Voice.

0: sometimes feel like everything is meaningless? Like every day is just spent in vain?
1: To be honest, that's how I felt before I had a personal relationship with Jesus Christ. So I completely get you.
0: Oh yeah?
1: It's impossible to find true meaning apart from our Creator. You know, God created us for a purpose, but we can only find it when we are in a relationship with Him.
0: That sounds amazing. But where do you even begin to have a relationship with a God you can't see?
1: Listen, God has revealed Himself to us in many ways. 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
2: No one to call makamba man kalazi ni wazima ningi so kapena nafunati
1: uchoke
2: manji
1: other side of body. Drop your favorite songs done by Esther Chungu.
2: Mama, yes.
1: Okay.
2: Yeah, yes.
1: So, Mama. Any part in that song, any verse that you can sing? Obviously, it's on your top five when you're on your phone there.
2: Mama.
1: Yeah?
2: Just probably the chorus.
1: Please, go ahead.
2: Mama, mama. Remember.
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1: Battle cry for Zambia urges compromise as Edgar Lungu Barrio impasse marks 1 year. ERB identifies rainwater as source of fuel contamination at Oasis filling station in Kalingalinga. And nearly 50 people die of thirst in Sahara Desert after lorry breaks down. Good afternoon. To present the main news, I am Chimba Chilopa. Battle cry for Zambia founder O'Brien Mayambu has expressed sadness over the continued delay in the burial of former 60th Republican President Edgar Lungu, 1 year after his passing. Mr. Lungu died in South Africa on June 5, 2025, but has yet to be laid to rest due to an ongoing dispute between the government and his family regarding the custody of his remains and burial arrangements. Speaking in an interview with RCV News in Lusaka today, Apostle Mayambu attributed the burial impasse to what he described as a lack of willingness by both sides to make concessions. He emphasized the importance of dialogue, flexibility, and mutual understanding in resolving the matter and reaching a common position. Each party must come to a place of compromise and flexibility, which will help conclude this matter, said Apostle Mayambu. He further urged the government and the Lungu family to continue engaging in discussions to find common ground and ensure that the former head of state is finally accorded a dignified burial.
2: The two parties must come to an agreement. And being able basically to compromise and be able to see that he's put to rest. Yeah. So there must be a bit of flexibility and the compromise. And each party must not be rigid, but each party must come to a place of compromise, flexibility, and that is going to basically help to conclude this matter. So
1: the Lusaka City Council LCC has received 12 applications proposing names for unnamed roads across the city as part of efforts to improve addressing systems, service delivery, and emergency response. LCC Public Relations Manager Chola Mwamba says the applications were submitted during the first quarter sittings of the Engineering and Infrastructure Development Committee by individuals, former councillors, and various organizations in line with LCC's mandate to regulate street naming. She said the proposed road names cover several residential areas, including New Kasama, Ibex Hill, Ngombe, Matero, Garden, Chalala, Makeni, and Helen Kaunda in Mutendere Ward 34. Proposed names include Saini Road, Poshi Road, Hope and Faith, Dr. Ashton Bunda, Mwamba Kalenga, Kalea Close, and Vera Chiloba Road, said Ms. Mwamba in a statement issued to RCV News in Lusaka today. Ms. Mwamba said some applications target single-access roads such as the unnamed road off Kasama Road separating Mana Shopping Center and Nando's Chalala, and the road in Kilimanjaro Zone, Makeni, running parallel to Satwant Road and UCZ Road, with others covering 29 roads within Helen Kaunda Mtendere Ward 34. She said all proposals will undergo technical verification and stakeholder consultation as required by council procedures. Road naming must reflect Zambia's history, culture, heritage, and the contribution of outstanding citizens to national development, said Ms. Mwamba. She said members of the public will be invited to submit comments, objections, or support for any proposed name once the applications are advertised.
3: The proposals cover roads in residential areas including New Kasama, Ibex Hill, Ngombe, Machero, Garden, Chalala, Makeni, and Helen Kaunda in Mtendere Ward 34. Proposed names include Saini Road, Poshi Road, Hope and Faith, Dr. Aston Bunda, Mwamba Kalenga, Kaele Close, and Vera Chiluba Road, among other names. All proposals will undergo technical verification and stakeholder consultation as required by council procedures.
1: The Energy Regulation Board, ERB, has revealed that investigations into the suspected fuel contamination at Oasis Filling Station in Kalingalinga found that one of the station's unneeded petrol storage tanks contained water. The investigation was launched following a complaint from a member of the public who alleged that fuel purchased from Oasis Oil Limited's Kalingalinga service station in Lusaka was contaminated with water in April this year. Speaking in an interview with RCV News, ERB Public Relations Manager Namukolo Kasumpa said preliminary findings indicate that rainwater seeped into the affected tank and gradually accumulated over time, leading to the contamination. Ms. Kasumpa said several vehicles were affected by the incident and that Oasis Oil Limited committed to repairing all vehicles that suffered damage as a result of the contaminated fuel. She said during the investigation, ERB instructed Oasis Oil Limited to immediately stop sending petrol from the affected tank, conduct its own investigation, and submit a comprehensive incident report. Ms. Kasumpa said these measures aimed at establishing the root cause of the incident, resolving the complaints raised, and preventing similar occurrences in the future. She said ERB has not yet concluded its investigation, and that the service station remains closed while the company carries out preventive maintenance works. Zambia State Insurance Company, ZISC General Limited, says it has recorded an increase of 797.1 million kwacha insurance revenue for 2025 as compared to 758.5 million kwacha in 2024. ZISC Managing Director Trevor Jengajenga says in the year under review, the company paid out 500 million kwacha in claims, stating that it is the highest claims payment in the company's history across various product lines. Speaking at a press briefing in Lusaka today, Mr. Jengajenga noted that some of the claims paid out include agriculture-related losses for farmers who were affected by various climate-related risks. Mr. Jengajenga stressed that the company's insurance service result improved significantly to 219.2 million kwacha from 100.7 million kwacha in the previous year, attributing this to improved underwriting performance and lower claim costs. Profit before tax increased to 120.3 million kwacha from 27.9 million kwacha, while profit after tax rose to 61.1 million kwacha from 20.9 million kwacha in the previous year, said Mr. Jengajenga. He added that the company's capital adequacy ratio improved to 156%, exceeding the regulatory minimum requirement of 150%.
4: The reinsurance results was weaker than the previous year, primarily due to reduced recoveries from reinsurers. Furthermore, operating cash flows were affected by working capital requirements associated with insurance operations. Nevertheless, through disciplined management actions, cost controls, active monitoring of capital adequacy, and continued focus on collections, the company successfully navigated these challenges and preserved business stability.
1: In African news, at least 49 people have died of thirst in a remote part of the Sahara Desert in northern Niger after the truck carrying them broke down, authorities said. The group had been returning from Mali, where they had attended a Muslim festival, when they ran out of water, stranded more than 80 kilometers west of Asamaka, a major border crossing point between Niger and Algeria. Only two survived, trekking more than 50 kilometers across the desert to Asamaka, where they alerted authorities. Coming up shortly, Hezbollah rejects renewed ceasefire agreed by Israel and Lebanon. This and more, stay tuned.
5: HIV and AIDS has reached all corners of the world. All families in Zambia and Africa have been affected. When HIV and AIDS comes like it has, all suffer. Everybody should act to stop the spread of HIV and AIDS.
6: War against HIV and AIDS. Everybody should act.
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1: And now the rest of the news. The Lebanese armed group Hezbollah has emphatically rejected the terms of a U.S.-backed ceasefire between Israel and Lebanon. In a strongly worded statement, the Iran-backed group's leader Naim Qassem said negotiations had been futile and humiliating for Lebanon and rejected categorically by broad segments of the Lebanese people. It comes after Israel and Lebanon announced a renewal of their fragile ceasefire with the creation of pilot security zones inside Lebanon, in which Hezbollah operatives would be banned. It also required Hezbollah to stop attacking Israel. Donald Trump later said he had spoken to Hezbollah and Israeli Prime Minister Benjamin Netanyahu and progress was being made. That's the news to date. Here's another look at the headlines.

0: Battlecry for Zambia founder O'Brien Mayambu has expressed sadness over the continued delay in the burial of former 60th Republican President Edgar Lungu 1 year after his passing. The Energy Regulation Board, ERB, has revealed that investigations into the suspected fuel contamination at Oasis Filling Station in Kalingalinga found that one of the station's unleaded petrol storage tanks contained water. And at least 49 people have died of thirst in a remote part of the Sahara Desert in northern Niger after the truck carrying them broke down, authorities said. For more news, follow us on our social media platforms. You can find us on Facebook, Instagram, X, and YouTube with the handle RCV News. My name is Chimba Chilopa. Stay tuned.
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3: 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Generally, a proper receipt should be in duplicate, that is, original for the buyer and a duplicate copy for the seller. 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physical address and telephone contacts of the seller, the name, physical address and telephone contacts of the buyer, the serial number of the invoice, the list of goods or services supplied, the 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lead to loss of attractive business opportunities, problems in determining the profits of your business, fraud, as your clients and employees may easily exploit your business, estimated assessments which may not reflect your true business transactions. Always ask for your receipt.
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10: Grandpa, what's that?
11: This right here, this is for you. For him.
12: Is high and the day is long. Well,
11: for her. For them. For the ones on the move. And the ones who sit still.
12: You'll be wanting more. Vetra truly is the only way.
11: The ones up high.
12: 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I really need that Vetra.
11: Oh, for the ones on holiday. This is pure. This is refreshing. This is Vetra. Made for life.
13: Shh, Nana, don't be shy. We listen, we don't judge. Your first seat at the grown-ups table doesn't have to feel like orientation at school. Being judged for your heat tolerance left, right, and center? Not cool, bro. Not cool. Gogo, please. No need to explain Ukuti back in the day you could take all the heat. We listen, we don't judge. Chomi, pasta, uncle, auntie, mama, papa, everybody, even when. With the side eye ready the moment the flavor chats come up, don't worry. Some of us like it smoky. Some of us like it sweet. Some of us just like peace. So, meet our new smoky, sweet, sticky, yicky, flame-kissed barbecue flavor something. All flavor, no burn. You like it soft? We listen. We don't judge. Nando's, fire it up.
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Plug in your faith. 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Plug in your faith. Shake a padia. Yes, I take a debadada damas. 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

だだだ。

let heaven hear you. Mary and Martha had a brother called Lazarus, and he died. And then Jesus appeared, and he's having a conversation with Mary. And she says, "Why did you delay?" And Jesus says, "Don't you know that I am the resurrection and the life?" And the woman looked at Jesus and says, "Yes, I know it will happen someday that Lazarus will be raised." On that day, she's talking about the future. She forgot that the future was present with her. Ooh. She forgot she's dealing with the Ancient of Days. Because when Jesus is in the room, the past and the future collaborate. Hey!

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8: Being bold is actually beyond pressing shift keys. It's beyond shaving machines. It's beyond reversing a cancerous disease. Being bold is coming to the understanding that the harvest is more than plenty, but those willing to put in the work are few. Turn quickly to the book of Matthew, past 28 chapters, and come to verses 19 and realize the mandate is to look at the world and all its nations and say to ourselves, therefore, I'll go to nations and say to ourselves, therefore, I'll go too. I'll go and love my neighbor enough to want to see them in heaven. I'll go and be compassionate enough to share the gospel with no fear end. I'll remember that persecution must be for his name's sake, because I'm grafted in. To God, we kids are namesakes. The practicality requires me to step into faith. Convos to point to the true source in the Bible to pronounce the gospel.

0: then realize that it's time we disciples went out to disciple others, to disciple the world into getting to know the God of the Bible. So go ye into the world and share his word boldly. The call is to engage culture for his glory.
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0: Welcome to Share Jesus Boldly. It's a what? Somebody say it.
1: It's a Friday.
2: Pew, pew, pew, pew.
1: Oh, yeah.
0: It's a Friday, and you know what time it is. It's Share Jesus Boldly time, brought to you every Monday, Wednesday, and Friday at 14 till 17. In other words, 2 till 5.
2: Yeah, when I died at 2 to 5 p.m. It's 14
1: to 5.
2: It's 14 to 17.
1: Not to 14 hours to 17 hours. Nah, man. It's 2 to 5.
0: Yeah.
2: We learned this at school, man. But anyway, now we can do about it, you know.
0: True.
1: Application of knowledge that we learned in school is very important.
2: Very important.
1: Yeah, don't just learn it and pack it. No.
2: True.
1: No. We must use it.
2: True.
1: I love it.
0: Absolutely.
1: How are you guys doing?

0: are good. Yeah. Okay, this week has been better than last week for me, man.
1: Yeah.
0: Amen. Amen. Oh, is that Kirk Franklin?
1: I never know. Mm-hmm.
0: We need to.
1: Brighter day.
0: Girl, can you?
2: We'll find it.
0: Yeah, we need to.
1: I used to think it's bright today.
0: Yeah. Brighter day.
1: It's going to be a bright today, guys.
0: Oh, wow. You just love eating Josh.
1: And the one who's telling Josh. Me that. The author of food.
0: Face, don't laugh.
2: No, I will laugh because I'm just like, wow, guys. Wow. Okay. That escalated quickly.
0: I know.
1: We'll come back down to earth.
2: Of course, you are tuned in to Share Jesus Boldly with myself, Faith Kasolo.
0: Tamwani Dakamono.
2: And
1: the guest appearance, special guest, ghostwriter.
2: Hey.
1: Josh. Humble servant of the Lord.
0: Humble.
2: Humble.
1: I'm very humble.
2: With that intro.
0: Acting like Moses, the most humble man, got to the Lord.
1: You are in the spirit. So
2: wow.
1: My humility shocks me. So humble. Oh my gosh.
2: Wow. Oh my goodness. Wow, Josh.
0: You're right.
2: No comment. But anywho, moving along. If you're tuning in from either Ndola, Livingston, Chipata, Kapiri, Mposhi, Kitwe, Lusaka, Solwezi, welcome. We love the fact that you're joining in. And of course, those who are tuning in on our website, thank you so much and shout out to you.
0: Absolutely. And you know how we keep it interactive on the program. I gotta give you the number already. 0956-200-490. That's 0956-200-490. The whole week we've been talking about sharing Jesus boldly at work. Josh, because I know that you are thinking of running away already.
1: I'm out.
0: How do you share Jesus boldly, Kunchito? And no, not here at RCV.
1: Okay, because I'm not going to be like...
0: What do you mean?
1: It's my job to share Jesus boldly.
0: Legit? Making every sense.
1: Yeah.
0: But you're a producer, musician. You do so many things, right? Especially in the creative space. But unfortunately, it's a good thing now. We're playing them on drama. Yeah. What do you mean about that?
1: It's very tiring. It's been a tiring week.
0: Yeah. Sounds like somebody who needs to rest.
1: But yeah, God is good.
0: All the time, yeah. But what's it like sharing Jesus boldly at work, especially in these creative spaces, man?
1: I think, just being excellent in what you do, right? And even... though there might be situations where it's challenging, right? Or the devil might just come and challenge you and just say, just don't pick up that call. Just don't. You know what I mean?
0: Mm-hmm.
1: It's
0: going
1: that extra mile to, even if it means, look, I'm not able to do something, communicate that, right? Because I feel like in Zambia, we don't do that. You know what I mean? Especially when it comes to business. We will do that same thing for, oh, I'll get back to you.
0: And never get back.
1: And we never get back.
0: Don't call us. We'll call you back. Hey.
2: Don't call
1: but
2: us.
1: But yeah, just really to try and exhibit that excellence, even if it means excellence in just how you communicate, excellence in how you show up, the time you show up, the effort that you put in, you know what I mean? It really goes a long way. And these are things that people are able to see, right? These are things that people are able to see. It's not just... something that like you alone can acknowledge to say, oh, I'm going the extra mile and I'm doing ABCD. These are things that actually people are able to see and appreciate and say, yeah, thanks for doing that. You know, yes, I mean, you're being paid to do it, but they can see you're going the extra mile and they can appreciate that. And I feel like that in and of itself, it helps point to the bigger reason. You know what I mean?
0: You're doing what you're doing.
1: Exactly. Because it's not just a matter of, oh, I'm just getting a paycheck at the end of the day. They're able to see the heart behind why you're doing what you're doing. And it creates opportunities to have conversations. You become an example of Christians who do things the right way.
0: I love that. Have you ever heard this, that, you know, doing business with Christians... When doing business with Christians, you have to leave room for mediocrity. Like, you have to be a little tolerant because, you know, be okay with substandard. I think I've heard this here and there, and it's usually a very big problem. Mm-hmm. And it's something that we have to work against, especially in this generation. Yeah.
1: Yeah, I have heard that. And to be fair, I also used to think that, right? I used to think that a lot. Especially like when it came to Christian movies.
0: Because
1: like growing up, I'm just like, ah. Even just when the movie is starting, you can deal with the budget. That this ain't it.
0: Even the acting,
2: but the message was there. Yeah.
0: The message was there. The message was there. Yeah. But even when you know the message is there, I think you're giving a little grace because you already know that there's a heart behind this.
2: Message, you know, yes, they're trying to portray something.
0: But the delivery.
1: Yeah. But I'm so happy that it's gotten better. Like. Way better, bro.
0: We are seeing Passion of the Christ kind of standard.
1: Bro.
0: Yeah, exactly.
1: That, when I watched War Room,
0: I was happy. War Room, the Forge. Yes. Which other one?
1: You watched, what's that movie?
0: There's Faith Like Potatoes.
2: The Chosen.
0: Shaq. Yes. The Shaq. Yes.
2: You know The Chosen?
0: Yes.
1: The Chosen. Oh my God.
2: That one is like
1: top tier. Gosh.
2: Here.
1: Oh my gosh, get me out of this live studio. Okay. I'll shake that guy's hand. Say yes.
0: Great. Yes. No, but for real though.
1: Yeah.
0: For real though. So, and I remember when it started, I don't know if they're still it's a crowdfunding arrangement that is funding the whole project. I don't know if they're still doing that or it's
1: organizations as well.
0: Oh yeah.
1: I know different churches also have partnered with them. And they're doing an amazing job, you know what I mean? Like, there's no withholding excellence for a second. But anyway, the message will be like, no, let's share the message, yes, but let's do it in an excellent way. I'm really glad that, especially in the creative space, we're no longer making that excuse, you know, to just say, no, as long as the message is there, it's fine. We can sing off key. As long as the message is there, you know what I mean?
0: I'm sure somebody is feeling judged right now.
1: Yeah, I'm right there with you. I've judged myself also.
0: Nah, thanks, man. Have you ever had any difficulties sharing your faith with someone? So here's the thing. Obviously, some of the people who've worked with you, maybe they'll come, say, asking for help with a song and whatever. Maybe they don't know yet that you are a Christian artist. Then you also do production work, right? But obviously you've worked with companies and everything that are more in the secular space than everything. Have you ever had those hard faith conversations with some?
1: I wouldn't say a hard faith conversation, but I had to confront some clients, right? They came with like alcohol to the studio to record, and I had to confront them, but I said no, that's not gonna happen here. Because it's what I believe in, and everything that I believe in translates
0: to your workspace as well,
1: my business, to everything. There have been several of those, you know, where it's like we may not be on the same, you know, like belief system or whatever, but I stand for what I believe in. This is what I believe in, and even in my workspace, my work environment, this is what it is. So yeah, we have to meet each other here, and some people have applauded that. Some people are like, one guy was like, yeah, I appreciate that and whatever. And, you know, they still came back. There's another guy who was just like, ah, no, bro. I was like, hey, look, it's fine. If you don't come back, you know.
0: So he was like, no, I can't do this. I can't do this anymore.
1: Like, that's fine.
0: I get you. And, see, that's the thing. Part of sharing Jesus boldly is being ready to take no's. Yeah.
1: Exactly.
0: And I know there's quite, think of this, Faith. I'm sure there's times when we've been tempted to bend a little bit. Be flexible even with our values to reach others. Okay, maybe not putting in that way, but you try to add some sauce to the word of God just to try to, you know, to win a soul. But no, that's not how the Lord wants us to do these
2: Absolutely
0: things.
2: Not.
0: Yeah,
2: but very interesting conversation. We've jumped into the deep end already.
0: I know.
2: But, you know, we still have some good conversation coming up a bit later on. However, we have a message from Petronella in Kalushi. She says, good afternoon. How are y'all? She says, I know it's not a request show, but just curious, what song has Josh sung? Josh.
0: God's got you too. You see the skies turn blue.
2: Speaking of which, we're about to go into some music. And that's going to be our song.
1: Oh, yes. You guys,
0: right? He always sees us through.
2: Let's sing it together. Come on, church. Come.
0: Oh, okay. Okay, Josh. But one thing is true.
2: You know what?
0: God's got you to see.
1: Skies
0: turn blue.
2: And this is where we tune into the song.
0: Okay.
2: Let's go.

0: 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What can we say? Radio Christian Voice has the best sound in the country.
1: And we'll see what happens next.
2: Little

0: miracle. You know the dire Jesus.
1: Woo!
0: It's your Moses Bliss.
1: Moses Bliss. Absolutely beautiful song.
0: You know that the praise team at church sang it.
1: Yeah.
0: I was like, we'll sing this song. Because it's very wonderful.
1: Absolutely.
0: Do you understand?
1: Right?
0: Yeah.
1: Even the first song he did, which was like the hit, the one that he found his wife danced to. Was it that one? Yeah. What song was that?
0: Was it really the first song? Okay.
1: First song,
0: you know the song that introduced me to Moses Bliss was Too Faithful to Fail.
1: Yes.
0: Yeah.
1: Yeah. And then his wife just came and danced.
0: Ew.
1: Sometimes it's just to dance.
0: Do you got that rhythm?
1: Absolutely. I mean,
0: you got that rhythm
1: to some extent. Anyways,
0: we are going to dance. We need to create a video and share
1: praise
0: it on
1: the
0: RCV.
1: Lord.
0: How are you sharing Jesus' body by dancing?
1: Exactly.
0: No, but yeah, she did a number on that. Yeah.
1: Sometimes it's just to dance,
0: please.
1: Let the miracles just follow you.
0: Yes.
1: Just dance.
0: Dance like David.
1: Right. He danced very. What's the word that they use?
0: Unashamed.
1: Uncouth, like he didn't care, like
0: he didn't care who was around.
1: He didn't care that he was, you know, somebody
0: and
1: that was valued in society.
0: He took off his clothes and danced. So
1: he
0: thinking he was
1: happy.
0: Really happy.
1: Yeah, God must have done a thing. Joy. Anyways, we hope you're having that kind of joy today. I mean, it's a Friday,
0: and you see what we talk of, the joy of the Lord.
1: Yeah.
0: We are talking about a joy that is not affected by situation, your energy levels.
1: Right.
0: Yeah. The expression of it may change, but your heart is still filled with joy.
1: Absolutely.
0: Your confession doesn't change.
1: No.
0: You still got a smile on your face because why? Miracle, you know, they tire Jesus.
1: Absolutely. And so praise also should not tire us.
0: No, it shouldn't.
1: Exactly. Yeah. So you're still tuning in to Share Jesus Boldly with me, Faith Kasolo, and of course,
0: Tumwani Daka Mono. Now, we obviously have to have a conversation about the Share Jesus Boldly WhatsApp channel.
1: Yeah. It's something we keep on emphasizing, not because we're just trying to recite a song or recite, you know.
0: But you should follow.
1: Because it's so valuable. It really is valuable. Now, would you like to tell our dear listeners how to be a part of this?
0: So, about the channel.
1: Yeah.
0: Of course, it's a tool. Very easy to use. Very user-friendly for you, the evangelist of the now, you know, in sharing your faith boldly with others. So now it's on a platform such as WhatsApp because the content is very easy to consume and also very easy to share with others, right?
1: Yep.
0: So we have videos on there. We've got different polls, you know, we want to know. It's a beautiful way of interacting with the community on there. And of course, challenges for the weekend or for the week in terms of, you know, sharing your faith with others. Is it sharing a testimony with someone? Is it offering to pray for someone? Is it starting a conversation with someone for sure? So here's how you follow the WhatsApp channel. You can, of course, open your WhatsApp right now on your phone. Go to the updates section and, of course, search in the search bar for Share Jesus Boldly because that's where, you know, you get to see the channels that you followed already. And when you find it with our purple logo, rather, on our DP, you'll be able to follow it for sure. And if you're not able to find it, unfortunately, you can send us a text message on 0956-200-490. Or you can inbox us on any of our, you know, social media platforms to just let us know that you would love to be a part of this community on WhatsApp. And we'll be able to share the link with you and get to share Jesus boldly together.
1: Yep, absolutely. And, you know, this current time on our WhatsApp channel, we're having a takeover. So that's exciting. We had Nick, who took over the channel.
0: Mm-hmm.
1: How do you say his surname? By the way,
0: Buyichich.
1: Okay, yes, that how she said it.
0: So I'm even looking at Patrick right now.
1: So we had him take over the WhatsApp channel. He spoke about evangelism.
0: Yeah,
1: he spoke about just so much. There was so much goodness on there that he shared, you know, and makes us wonder what is stopping us from sharing the gospel, right? And, you know, we've also had some polls as well, like you mentioned, some devotionals, as well as infographics that can help you when it comes to sharing Jesus boldly.
0: For sure. So go ahead and do the needful.
1: Please.
0: And once again, let's share Jesus boldly together.
1: Absolutely.
0: Yeah.
1: Now, of course, we're still going to be dancing and celebrating. It's a Friday, I mean. But before we do that, we do have a question on our Facebook page. And that question is, who is God leading you to pray for from your workplace? That's a very interesting question.
0: Remember how we emphasize the importance of the Holy Spirit's leadership and guidance, even as you're sharing Jesus boldly? We always emphasize that he is the first person that we must consult,
1: right?
0: Even when we need boldness to share Jesus, right? And so he is also prompting us to pray for somebody, or at least to offer to pray for somebody from our workspace. And that is a good place to start from in sharing our faith with our workmates.
1: Absolutely. Yeah. And of course, if you want to, you know, answer that question, whether it be on our Facebook page, do go there on Radio Christian Voice and, you know, go to the comment section. Let us know, who is God leading you to pray for in your workplace? And of course, if you're listening on the FMs, you can send us a text message on 0956-200-490.
0: Yeah,
1: we would love to hear from you. And of course, make sure you put your name and where you're listening in from so we can give you a proper shout out.
0: Let's do the needful.
1: Now we're going to listen to the Brighter Day song you Brighter and Josh day, were talking about Brighter earlier. Day.
0: Yeah,
1: exciting.
0: Finally.
1: You know the lyrics?
0: Just the Brighter Day. Brighter Day.
1: That's good enough. So let's go and listen to Brighter Day by Kirk Franklin.
0: Alrighty.
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Welcome back. You're still tuned in to Share Jesus Boldly with me, Faith Kasolo, and Tamwani Monodaka. It's been a beautiful show so far. And of course, we're going to keep on having a wonderful time here. Beautiful conversation coming up and so much more. Looking forward to that. We have a text message here from Evans in Kitwe. He says, "Hey, Josh and ladies, my regards this afternoon. Josh, too many jokes. Do you want to break my ribs due to laughter? Long time, work well." Well, thank you, Evans, for that beautiful message. We have definitely shared it with Josh, and he's you know, laughing with you and just saying, you know what, it's important to laugh. It's good to laugh. It's a beautiful Friday, of course. Now, if you're just tuning in, we're about to get into a conversation in the second hour of the program. We will be speaking around evangelism, workplace evangelism, rather. Who is God leading you to pray for in your workspace? Who exactly, you know, is the Lord leading you to pray for, to intercede for in your workplace? And if you've actually done this before, what has this looked like for you? Now, we put a question here on our Facebook page. The question was the same one I just mentioned, which is, who is God leading you to pray for from your workplace? And we have a comment here by Gretchen Chaluba, says, "I'm led to pray for our CEO, as this role requires not just skill, but God's wisdom, knowledge, grace, and strength to navigate it well." I love that. The fact that Mr. Gretchen is, you know, wanting to pray for their CEO, wanting to intercede for their CEO, because they realize that this is not just a position that they're filling, but it's a position that they need God's wisdom, not just their own human knowledge. They need God's strength and grace as well to navigate the job well. It's so important to pray for your employees, your people, the people you work with, and those that God leads you to pray for as well. And then we have here as well, Calvin Machini says, "Learners." I love that as well, because obviously, you know, these youths are the future of the nation, right? So we have to continue to pray for them, pray that they stay on the right track, on the right course, pray that the Lord helps them understand what they're learning. These are our future doctors and lawyers and teachers and all these industries that they'll in the future walk in. So we have to lift these people up in prayer as well. Now, who is the Lord leading you to pray for in your workspace? Of course, you can share your thoughts with us on 0956-200-490. Once again, 0956-200-490. Let us know, who is the Lord leading you to pray for? And if you've done it before, if you prayed for someone in your workplace before, let us know that as well. You can also call in if you'd like and share your story. And of course, you can go into our Facebook page and share, you know, what the Lord has been doing in this situation in your life, how you've been praying for others in your workspace, how you've been evangelizing with others in your workspace. Let us know so that we can, you know, share that story. It might encourage somebody else listening in. But of course, we will be, you know, coming through with a beautiful conversation the second hour of the program, which is going to be very exciting. We're going to be talking about this very same topic. And of course, in the third hour of the show, we have Truth or Trap, a very exciting game that we love to play here on Share Jesus Boldly. It's a beautiful time here. It's a beautiful environment just for you to learn, to grow, and to be equipped so you can also share Jesus boldly with those that you interact with those that you work with, and even with strangers. So with that being said, we will be going on a quick music break, but we'll be right back. So don't touch that dial. Stay tuned. There's so much more coming up. So we'll be right back.

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1: We most of the time find ourselves asking for blessings we already have that we constantly take advantage of. 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
1: With the news in brief, I'm Peter Botha. Zambia State Insurance Company, Zisk General Limited, says it has recorded an increase of 797,000.1 million kwacha insurance revenue for 2025, as compared to 758,000.5 million kwacha in 2024. Zisk Managing Director Trevor Jenga-Jenga says in the year under review, the company paid out 500 million kwacha in claims, stating that it is the highest claims payment in the company's history across various product lines. Nalolo Town Council has awarded a contract to Kuunda General Dealers to build and install equipment for an abattoir meant to enhance local revenue generation for the local authority. The project, funded through a grant from the World Bank under the Zambia Devolution Support Program, will be implemented at 2,378,019 kwacha 77 ingwe. In Africa news, at least 49 people have died of thirst in a remote part of the Sahara Desert in northern Niger after the truck carrying them broke down, authorities said. The group had been returning from Mali, where they had attended a Muslim festival, when they ran out of water, stranded more than 80 kilometers west of Asamaka, a major border crossing point between Niger and Algeria. And Volodymyr Zelensky has called for a face-to-face meeting between himself and Vladimir Putin in a renewed bid to end the war. In an open letter to the Russian president, the Ukrainian leader said it would be wrong to simply wait until the war in Europe becomes the focus of the U.S. attention once more, adding that peace could only come through direct engagement between Ukraine and Russia. For more news, follow us on our social media platforms. You can find us on Facebook, Instagram, X, and YouTube with the handle RCV News. I'm Peter Botha. Stay tuned.
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8: Being bold is actually beyond pressing shift keys. It's beyond shaving machines. It's beyond reversing a cancerous disease. Being bold is coming to the understanding that the harvest is more than plenty, but those willing to put in the work are few. Turn quickly to the book of Matthew, past 28 chapters and come to verses 19 and realize the mandate is to look at the world and all its nations and say to ourselves, therefore, I'll go too. I'll go and love my neighbor enough to want to see them in heaven. I'll go and be compassionate enough to share the gospel with no fear, and I'll remember that persecution must be for a

0: That it's time we disciples went out to disciple others, to disciple the world into getting to know the God of the Bible. So go ye into the world and share his word boldly. The call is to engage culture for his glory.
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0: Oatly. 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
2: 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I know that sounded really chaotic. 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If you love structure like me, you're going with the flow from Monday to Friday. Yeah. So Monday, Wednesday, Friday from 14 to 17 hours, we are on here talking about sharing our faith unapologetically and of course, loudly. Now it's that time where we get in conversation with our guests for the day. Now, I'm sure for you who's online, you have already seen wow. This is so gorgeous. Wow, right. A wonderful songbird. You know, obviously, we listened to her. Well, most of us heard of her for the very first time after Testimony 2020. Honestly, that's one of the songs that carried me through COVID, you know? And yeah, and since then, she goes on to release Tekeni, Mwelesa. And finally, she has a new song, a new sound, wonderful for that matter, called Muyenera. Pelile Msoni. Pelile a sense of worship. Pelile. Pelile. Si Pelile.
1: Yeah.
2: Not Pelile.
1: It can be whatever you want it to
2: be. We love the Pelile. Pelile Musona. Good to have you, Pelile.
1: Thank you so much for having me. I'm excited to be here.
2: It's good to have you as well. And congratulations on the new release.
1: Thank you. Thank you so much.
2: You know?
1: Thank you so much. I really appreciate that.
2: You know, I think, obviously, we know that you've been doing a lot of media rounds. Mm-hmm. Also, with the song comes, you know, having to, you know, talk a lot about the music. But, you know, how is it navigating that and also different parts of your life?
1: Well, it's really God. I think God was preparing me for such a time as this. And so when I hear media around, for me, it's an opportunity to share Jesus boldly.
2: Mm-hmm.
1: I'm practically taking this opportunity to share Jesus boldly, and me trying to navigate work, marriage, family, you know how it is,
2: distance and
1: whatnot. But God has given me grace. I'm here, right?
2: No, we thank God that you're here.
1: God has given me grace. Yeah.
2: And, you know, it's been 4 years, mm-hmm. you know, it's you back on the scene. Of course, you've still been ministering, you know, mm-hmm. at live events, worship concerts, at mm-hmm. church and the like. But releasing a sound that, you know, the Lord inspired you specifically, mm-hmm. you know, to release is something that we are just excited to, you know, get to enjoy with you to partake in as well. But is there any specific reason for the 4 year pause?
1: God was working on me.
2: In what ways?
1: In all the ways. You know, when you have been on the scene for a very long time, there are some times where you tend to just do things for the sake of doing them.
2: Mm-hmm.
1: You just want to show up and probably not really doing what God wanted you to do, mm-hmm. but because it's with the flow and you are just taking the flow. So God, who's so intentional and sees the heart, I think he saw that I was becoming something that I was not supposed to become. And so that came with the process of breaking, and I was very stubborn. I didn't want to be broken, and so it took longer. A journey that would have taken a short time went to 4 years, but I appreciate God for breaking me, because now I navigate life differently. I see things differently. I minister differently, and I take every win differently, every lose differently, because now he has molded me into this person.
2: Yeah.
1: So it was not easy. I'm not going to sit here and sugarcoat things and say it was easy. It was not easy. 4 years was years of crying, of anger, of regretting, of, you know, giving up. But then that came with an experience of a person who can take whatever life has to bring now and able to inspire someone out there who's going through a burnout as well. Yeah.
0: very interesting.
2: You know, there was a point on Share Jesus Body when we talked about spiritual burnout. And I think it's something that as ministers of the gospel, we have to talk about more.
1: More, yeah.
2: Not just to glorify that burnout takes place, but the fact that it's a reality and then how we can, you know, get out of it.
1: Exactly.
2: It's not a place that we want to be in for a very, very long time, you know?
0: Yeah. I love the fact that you mentioned, you know, the journey took longer than... you know, you expected. It reminded me of the Israelites, you know.
1: Exactly.
2: The wilderness.
1: Something that would...
0: Exactly.
1: That 4 years was definitely my wilderness.
0: Yeah.
1: And you know, the fact that he took me away from my comfort zone. Me in Lusaka, I was like the baby of everybody. I was the last born of everybody.
2: Yes.
1: Literally in the music industry, I was a sweetheart and whatnot. And then he took me and said, you need to go where you don't even know anyone, where no one can recognize you, where it's just you. Mm-hmm. And so he took me away from Lusaka and sent me to the bush, bush.
2: And that was
0: literal
2: because of
0: wilderness.
2: Work, right?
0: Yeah.
1: That was because of work. But you know how God works. God is intentional. So he used that, you know. And I never understood that then. But I appreciate him for doing that now. Because I would have lost my way.
0: Right.
1: And a woman of God.
2: This is why we are celebrating with you, you know, having this new sound. It's basically announcing a return of some sort. Even though not everyone would coin it that, but for quite a number, including me who started following you since Testimony and then a silence. And it happens for a lot of, creatives. Mm-hmm. Maybe any young minister of the gospel would attest to that as well. So it was work that took you to the bush.
1: So work and marriage took me to the bush.
2: Ah, okay.
1: Yeah, so I married an amazing husband.
2: Great.
1: Christian marriages. You exist. Beautiful marriage. I feel like
2: that.
1: We need to say that a lot.
0: Yeah.
1: You know, because the world is giving people anxiety about marriage.
2: It's true. Exactly. It's true.
1: Yeah. So marriage and work took me to the bush.
2: Okay. Which bush?
0: Let us know. Give us the details.
1: So I'm currently in Mbala. That's where I'm working. Yeah, so that's my bush. That's my wilderness.
2: Nice. That is your wilderness. And so, you know, I really want to know. Because, Faith, have you been to the northern part of Zambia?
0: Which part is that?
1: Have you seen the
2: Northern
1: map?
2: Province.
0: No.
1: Oh, okay.
0: Wait, which name a town there?
1: Mbala.
2: Mbala itself.
0: That well,
2: okay. Nuing, okay, Kasama. Okay,
0: I've heard of those.
1: Kasama,
2: but you haven't been that there. Side. Yeah. Okay, I've only been to Luapula province. Northern Luing maybe when I was very young. Right. But and to Mansa specifically. And so Mansa is a town. So
1: Mansa is more
2: that
1: developed.
2: One is that one is developed. Yeah. Okay. So it's not really like you have some culture shock or some sort.
0: Yeah.
2: Mbala is different. Now, when you went there for work, do you speak Bemba?
1: I don't speak Bemba fluently. I'm a typical Ngoni woman.
2: Yes, yes.
1: But I've been trying, but then it doesn't just come. The accent is Bemblish.
2: Faith, it makes you.
0: Girl, I get you. I get you.
1: But anyway, and then Mbala is a Mambwe town, so it's not basically Bemba. So now I am here. Cultural shock.
0: Right.
1: People are speaking Mambwe. Then we have the Tanzanian people coming in with their Swahili.
0: Oh.
1: Me, I'm just confused. I'm like, niku niku no. You know, but then all that for me was a lesson. We need to move from our comfort zone sometimes to be able to see and hear God say some things to us, because sometimes we are distracted with so much around us because we have people who speak into our lives, you know, and then we basically silence the voice of God and just take these other voices in our ears. So I needed to be in a place where I was alone. And it's like God just took everyone away from me. Everyone that used to speak in my life, you know, my inspirations, my mentors. It's like they just became quiet. I'm like, I've lost everything, you know, but then.
2: I am all alone in this world, you know.
1: And I, you know what? But then now I understand. Now I know God was trying to work something out of me. You know, so yeah.
2: I totally understand.
1: We are here.
2: Now, you know, we're talking about sharing our faith at our workplace. So for you, it's a unique story in that you literally had to move from a comfort zone, Lusaka, to a city that you've never been to before, and you actually have to live there.
1: So,
2: and you talked about how one of the things that was hard for you to adjust was, you know, culture, a difference in culture.
1: Yes.
2: Right? Was there a difference also in the way faith is practiced there?
1: You know, Mbala is a very unique town. The way we value fellowship here is different from the way they do, because basically it's more traditional there. And you know, if you've ever been there, you know, that kind of a thing. So even that became a shocker for me. And plus, because of my kind of work, even on Sundays, I'm working. So now I'm finding myself working every Sunday. And I have not found a place that I can fellowship. I've not found a community that I can call my people. So even that was a shocker for me. But now I understand why I went there, honestly, because we have seen a change. And like I said, I was stubborn. Like God was trying to break me, and I was like, "Oh, I don't want to be broken." So I think the first or second year I went there, I hosted an intimate session there. Just an intimate session. I was fought.
2: It was for worship?
1: Yeah, an intimate session for worship. I was fought, and all I needed was 30 people. And for me, it was like, I do this every time in Lusaka, so this will not be. I was fought. Like, it's like you have come into another person's territory and you don't even understand the spirits behind that place. Then you come and host something like that. I was very much fought. So that also became a place where you know how to pray. You will learn how to clap your hands and pray. Like my house literally had God sounds, like strange sounds. Things are moving in the house. Guys, your people, comfort zone. Things are moving in the house. And I would not understand that. So all that was a shocker for me.
2: That's crazy. That's something that I wanted to hear. So, you know, you being, you know, in the health space. So you also administer, you know, healthcare, you know, to patients and everything. But you're not just a medical practitioner. You're also faith oriented. You are a believer. You are faith filled, spirit filled, and the like. What was it like finally, you know, being able to express your belief in Jesus Christ even in the workspace?
1: So for my workplace, it's

0: Now you're risking that because if they go and report you, it's unethical because it's like you're forcing your faith on them. So, but then you just need to obey because, come on, obedience is better than sacrifice. So you obey and you speak to these people. And for me, I feel like a lot of them come depressed. They come carrying heavy loads. They come carry heavy burdens that they just need someone to listen to them. I now understood why I went through the wilderness. I went for them that didn't know anyone to talk to apart from their pastors, who sometimes now, you know, you have to go through so many procedures to meet.
1: That's the thing. Too many protocols to observe.
0: So now I'm in my workspace. I'm supposed to be talking about medical stuff, but then I'm here counseling people about burdens they're carrying. I'm here counseling addicts about their addictions. I'm here counseling people about their marriages, you know, about all sorts of things. And that is why it was very much important for me to be broken first before I could even start that ministry there. Because there are a lot of people that need Jesus in our workspace, but we don't take that step to talk about him because we're like,
1: beyond that, it's with you, like, you lose your job.
0: Exactly. But then we have to be bold enough. We have to be bold enough. We have to be bold enough.
2: Right. So I have a question for you. I want to know, how does your faith help you in your day-to-day decision making?
0: Okay, so the steps of the righteous are ordered by God. So for me, I believe whatever it is that I am doing, whether work, I should do it as unto the Lord, right? I cannot do anything without the leading of the Holy Spirit. At least I've learned that. Before then, I was stubborn. But then now, whatever it is that I'm supposed to do, be it work-wise, I ask the Holy Spirit, Holy Spirit, please help me, guide my steps. What am I supposed to do? So for me, the leading of the Holy Spirit is very key. And I really take that very, very seriously. Though, even in the workspace, when you do things like that, they start calling you all sorts of names. What? You know how it is. You know, but for me, I'm keen on just being led by God.
2: Interesting. Have you experienced any struggles based on your faith in your work environment?
0: Definitely.
2: Could you share an experience with us?
0: Definitely. I think not so long ago, they legalized abortion. Now, I'm looking at this person who has come and say, I need your assistance. I do not want to keep this pregnancy. I'm a child of God.
2: Right.
0: But then I'm also a medical practitioner. So now I'm conflicted. What do I do? What exactly do I do? My ethics say I should help this person. My faith say I should speak to this person. I should counsel this person. So for me, I do my part. I counsel this person. And I lead them where they're supposed to go if they have truly decided to
1: go that route.
0: But it's very conflicting. It's very conflicting. That until now, I had to take a deep breath for that one because
1: how do you navigate that situation? Right. I want to ask you, still on difficult or complicated experiences in the workspace. Do you recall maybe one of the other hardest faith conversations you had, be it with a colleague or a patient? Let's say, did any patient that you offered to pray for refuse the prayers, or, I don't know, something that just really touched you and changed your outlook on your work and ministry as well?
0: So there was a patient that I had an impression on my heart. This patient was not going to survive if they stayed without prayer. And I called this, we call them Bethsaidas, and I talked to this woman and I said, do you believe in God? Your husband needs prayer. Do you know someone that you can call so they can come through and pray? I will be praying with you, but right now I'm working. But do you know someone that would do that? I don't know if there was a miscommunication. The woman took the patient and left.
2: Oh, wow.
0: And before they could reach very far,

0: the patient fainted, passed out. And the report that came in was, Perida pishava patient at Vendosakida
1: Mapimpe. Oh, no.
0: So even with that, I was so confused. I'm asking God, I'm like, what exactly was I supposed to do in that situation? Did I speak too early?
1: Did you say something wrong?
0: Mm-hmm. You know, you start going back with your words and steps. But at the end of the day, God was trying to teach me on how to be wise and take these, you know, these things. You do not need to let someone leave the room for you to tell them that you need prayer. You can just easily go there and pray for them, even when they don't know you're praying for them. You know, distance is not a barrier with God. You can go there and touch them, and you are just praying with them, and you are carrying them with you. So that got me a lot of trouble.
1: How was it resolved? Even if you don't have to go in details, because I know well ethics. But
0: no, it was resolved. Mm. It was resolved. At the end of the day, the woman said, No, we didn't. She did not. But we just wanted to find someone to pray for him.
1: Mm-hmm.
0: But at the end of the day, for me, what satisfied me is that the man gave his life to Christ, and the woman also believed that, yes, there is a God that can heal, because the man got healed before he left the hospital. So for me, that was satisfying enough to know that someone has seen the glory of God, even in
1: the land of the living, even in that land. Yeah.
0: Mm-hmm. Yeah. So it encouraged me to do more.
2: Mm.
0: It encouraged me to make sure before I leave my home, I make sure I pray. And before I start work, I make sure I make my we call it screening room. I make my screening room a place where there is a steering of the pool, that even when someone steps foot in that place, they live different.
2: Right.
0: Yeah.
1: I love that.
2: Yeah. That's actually really interesting, because as you're sharing that story, it reminds me of Jonah, you know, when he was on the boat and, you know, the whole situation that had happened. But at the end, the people still prayed and, you know, they wanted to know who is this God that, you know, Jonah was running away from.
0: Yeah.
2: So that's quite a very interesting story. Thank you for sharing that. Now, I'd like to ask you, what is one thing, one misconception that, whether it's non-believers or people who are not necessarily serious about their faith, what is one misconception they have about people who share the faith in the workspace?
0: Like I said, they think we're pretending. They think we're pretending, especially people who have known your past and then now you are saved. They think you are overreacting, you are pretending, because now it's like the community has made sin very...
1: It's been normalized.
0: You know, it's normalized now. Mm-hmm. And when you start sharing about Jesus, they're like, you know, that kind of a thing. You know, you're pretending. We know you do this thing. So there's that miscommunication or misconception, as you said, to say this person is just pretending to, you know, to love God, but is not really truthful in you know, in their ways. But one thing that I should say that makes them believe is, more than words, your actions. How do you navigate challenges around your office space? When you have a misunderstanding with your colleagues, how do you take, how do you carry yourself?
1: Mm-hmm.
0: When you have been accused of something that you have not done, how do you take yourself? How do you carry yourself? So that whole scenario makes you different from everybody else, because now they start to see Christ in you. They start to see the characters of God. Forgiveness in the workspace. You know how it is. We're coming from different backgrounds. We're different people. We step on each other's toes. But then at the end of the day, how do you carry yourself around those people? Do you stay 1 month, you're not speaking to this person?
2: Yeah.
0: And then you come back and say, Jesus, which Jesus?
1: And forgiveness. You know, in your heart.
0: Right. So how you carry yourself, how you navigate. What are you talking about?
2: Right.
0: Yeah, so how you carry yourself is also one way that you minister and speak to your co-workers.
1: I love that so much. So for me, I'm really interested in your story also, because it's a different workspace altogether. And you talked about how they may be a little bit of a language barrier, or at least there was when you just moved there. And so now, following that experience you had with the patient who took the husband out and whatnot, what was it like, well, at least expressing your faith, or at least sharing your faith with your colleagues, or perhaps even your superiors? What was that like?
0: I think from that experience, there was... I think I had stopped. To be honest with you, I said, "Awe, no, God, I think, let me hold on. Let me hold on." But then you know what? With consistency comes trust.
1: Mm.
0: People started to see how consistent I was with my patients. You know, patients speak.
1: They
0: every
1: do.
0: Time they would see you, they would say, "Inenifunauj, I want that person. Oh, that person is good-hearted. That mm-hmm. person has a certain peace." My superiors just like, they just understood that this is my ministry. But in the beginning, honestly, it was not easy. I said, "I'm not going to do this again because I'm going to risk my job and whatnot." But with consistency, I just said, you know what? Maybe this is why God sent me here. So let me just continue doing it. They now understand and they support me.
1: Mm.
0: They do support me. You know, my boss is one character, but every time he sees me, is that, "When I see you, you know, I see God." You know what? There are people who see me with my superior and they're thinking, "What do these people talk about?
3: Because they literally have nothing in common."
0: Yeah, but exactly. Then they don't understand that with the kind of people, they need to see Christ in you. They need to be very uncomfortable to talk about nonsense in your presence, because they know that this one is a child of God. So when they are with you, you are talking about Christ. And no one would actually believe that me and my superiors would talk about, you know, we talk about Christ. Mm. So that consistency came trust. They're like, "Oh, you? She's a child of
1: this
0: God.
1: One is a child of God." Mm-hmm. I love that. Absolutely. I love that.
2: Right. Now, obviously, getting to this point was a journey for you to be able to be bold about your faith in the workspace. What advice would you give somebody listening who's afraid to share their beliefs at work?
0: I love the fact that you said afraid. God has not given us a spirit of fear. He has given us a spirit of power.
2: Right.
0: Boldness.
2: Mm-hmm.
0: And a sound mind. So one aspect of boldness also has to be wisdom.
1: Mm.
0: You need to know how to navigate your workspace boldly, but with wisdom. Because at the end of the day, you need to be at peace with all men. Right? So you are not a Pharisee. No, you need to ask for wisdom. So God needs to lead you on how to navigate boldly and how to bring out the message boldly. Because at the end of the day, if you are an enemy of people, they are not going to listen to you. So you need to be able to be at peace with them. And that comes with you asking for wisdom. That's the key word there. Wisdom. Yes, boldly. There are people that minister boldly talking about Jesus, but people are not going to hear you if you don't use wisdom.
1: Mm.
0: So you need wisdom on how to speak about Jesus in the workplace. Boldly. It takes a lot.
2: How did you become bold?
0: I went through a lot. I
1: was beating in the wilderness.
0: Honestly, I was very I was a rebellious child. I like to tell Pastor Gift, "I'm a prodigal child." For me, he worked on me.
1: Mm.
0: And
1: is this specific to that 4-year silence, or it goes beyond that?
0: I started really early. I knew about who I was going to be really, really, really early. I think way too early.
1: When did you give your life to Christ?
0: So I gave that question. I gave my life. I gave him. Then I went to take it.
2: Oh wow!
1: You got it back.
0: I got it back.
2: I'm sorry, I made a mistake.
1: Like, whoops.
0: I'm like, wait a minute.
3: Let me play a little bit.
0: Yeah, but then.
1: So when did you give it back?
2: Again.
0: So I think I gave my life back to Christ when I was 15, 16. After I struggled with some addictions and he delivered me and whatnot. So I gave my life back to Christ in that period, 15, 16.
1: Mm.
0: Yeah. And I'm still 15, 16, by the way.
1: Girl,
2: don't crack, as they say.
0: I'm still 15, 16.
1: Girl, she's 50. She's 15.
0: Yeah, but yeah.
1: You know, but so aging with grace.
0: We're aging with grace.
1: Come yes. on now.
2: Right. Yeah. Now, I asked the boldness question because there are so many Christians, people who are believers, who have been believers for years, but they are not that bold to share their faith, to live their life out that mm-hmm. Jesus is their Lord and Savior. They're just churchgoers and that type of thing. Now, you explained that you went through a process. Would you say that surrender is a way that we can, in a way, become more bold as yeah. we allow God to work on us?
0: Surrender, you've said it. You've said it very right. Like I said, you cannot share Jesus boldly if you have not allowed him to be the center of your life. And I feel like so many Christians fail to share Jesus boldly because they have not yet decided. They're neither here nor there. And when you have decided to say, this is my life, but I'm going to live it the way you want me to live it, you have that boldness. And plus, when you know exactly who you are and what you need to do, you need to know your purpose. When you know that my life is not to be eating shawarma only and vibes, for me, I've come to find souls to bring back to Christ, you will share Jesus boldly. And so surrender is one aspect that we should give. Don't go and get back
1: Lord, let me just like get that course.
0: But then I think peer pressure. The world now has changed. You know, a long time ago you would have people frown on sin. And, you know, and you'd have a lot of people sharing Jesus boldly. But now the world has changed. It's like you sharing Jesus boldly is now frowned upon.
2: Right.
0: It's like,
1: yeah. I mean, with the whole conversation on, no, you're imposing your faith on me. I don't know if you saw, the faith here. I don't think you were active on Facebook that time because it was recent. Okay. It was recent, but not so recent. Mm-hmm. There was a post shared of, I think, a verse in Psalm. That was shared, and then somebody had this whole long write up talking about how they felt like they, you know, somebody was imposing their faith on him. Yeah, but like, why did you have to write this verse? I'm not interested and everything. I just wanted a very peaceful cup of coffee, but then I find this verse on the cup, and why are you imposing your faith? I think you, yeah. So it was interesting. Yeah. It was interesting. And I'm like, interesting.
0: The devil is working at a faster pace than we Christians are. He's making sure they are sharing their message boldly and they are not mincing their words. And so we Christians need to pull up our stockings and share Jesus boldly without mincing our words.
2: Absolutely.
0: You know, yes, the world is against Jesus right now because you mention Jesus somewhere and people are agitated. Why are you mentioning Jesus?
2: It's a name that has power. Okay, it's a name that has power. Know. It makes people tremble, makes demons tremble as well. So
0: So, but then I think also for me, my people know me. I'm a walking sermon. I'm a walking sermon. I go into work with a bold shirt written Jesus,
2: Amen.
0: By the grace of God. The next day I'm coming in, but he loves you.
2: Right.
0: You know, so even before I speak, whether you like it or not, you will have to see what I'm wearing.
2: Right.
0: And that's something that I think I like to call myself a working sermon because I just want everyone to know that I'm sold out for Christ.
2: Love that.
1: Love that so much.
2: Now, speaking about what you mentioned about the Facebook post and that type of thing, what opportunities can someone look out for at work to share the gospel? Because as Temani mentioned, you know, people get offended.
0: Yeah,
2: all right? The opportunities are there, but then people feel some kind of way. So how do we go about that?
0: One other aspect for me is I'm a very homely person. I'm always smiling. Before you can even hear what I'm saying, my smile will minister to you. Most Christians are wicked in places of work. They are rude. They are not nice. And so before you can even speak to someone, someone is asking themselves, how is this one going to talk about Jesus to me when she doesn't even talk to me? She doesn't greet me. She doesn't share. you know,
1: the one spreading rumors about
0: the
1: others,
0: the one talking
1: at work.
0: Mm-hmm. You know, so for me, I have told myself everything I do is ministry. I am a very homely person. I will make you very comfortable around me. And by the time I speak about Jesus, you have that conviction in your heart to receive him. So being kind is also one way of having an opportunity to speak to people, because how then would you come and talk to someone that you never talk to? You don't greet this person. Even if you see that this person is sad, you don't go there. Their funerals, you don't go and, you know, mourn with them. Their parties, you don't go and celebrate with them. And then from nowhere, you just come and say, ah, I want to talk about Jesus. Mm. But no, you don't talk to me.
1: Don't say.
0: You know, so be what you are talking about. That's what I'm going to say. Just be kind. Be good. Be someone that Jesus would be. What? The yellow dove, what would Jesus do? You know, I always remember.
1: What would Jesus do when he came to Zambia? What would Jesus do?
2: Okay.
0: So that should be in your mind. What would Jesus do if he was in my office?
2: Yeah.
0: How would he approach these people? You know, so the opportunities are there. Trust me, someone is sick, they are hospitalized, and you know this person is your workmate. You have never gone there to check on them.
1: Mm.
0: You've never called them to check on them. And then you want to talk to them about Jesus. The opportunity is go. Pray with them while they are sick.
1: Mm-hmm.
0: Encourage them. They will listen. Someone has a funeral. This generation is not really homely. We don't like to associate ourselves with these things.
1: Yeah, crime someone levels have
0: You see? Someone has a funeral. You do not go and comfort these people. Now, how are you going to speak about Jesus to them? So just be that person, really.
1: Mm. I get you. Now, I want to ask you a very specific question. But is there any moment when God led you to somebody specific? Oh, well, I'm not talking about patients,
0: but
1: more so your workmates. Maybe before, maybe it was in Lusaka, or maybe you had already gone, but I would just love you to share that experience. And when you obeyed, or if you did not obey, what was the aftermath of that?
0: So I'm going to twist it a little so that people do not know the person that I'm talking about, because almost everyone knows this story.
1: Mm.
0: I had this certain workmate of mine who always used to talk about killing themselves, suicide, because they had gone through a lot.
1: Mm.
0: Really, I cannot blame them. The life had really done its wonders on them. And everybody else used to avoid them, because every time they're with them, they speak like an atheist. Not really complaining, but they were proper. Their proper conversations about them being an atheist. And I vividly heard God say, befriend that person.
1: Mm.
0: How do you befriend such a person?
1: Tony Shapaya say, no, share Jesus boldly. Stand true for your faith. Woo-yo. Go and befriend that one.
0: You get the point. Mm. Now, this is someone who's controversial, you know. And everything that you can think of that is bad, this person represents. And you are being led to speak to this person. I was disobedient at first, I'm not going to lie.
1: Mm.
0: But then when I heard that this person almost killed themselves, I decided to be bold enough and befriend this person. And I did not befriend them and strike them with, do you know Jesus?
1: Mm.
0: No, I befriended them and I was hearing them.
1: Mm.
0: I was just there to hear them.
1: Mm-hmm.
0: Someone that they can talk to. And I was
1: an actual friend.
0: Mm-hmm. Yeah, an actual friend. They would just talk and talk. And with that, for me, I started showing them kindness. All kinds of kindness you can think about. You know, I would not impose like, Jesus, no. I took the friend route. And slowly but sure, anyone who's around me knows I like to play music a lot. So every time this person is around me, I would be listening to either a sermon or music. Every time he's around me, I would, you know, have this. And slowly but sure, I started seeing, he said, less talking about suicide, more about asking me about, so why are you still believing in this God?
1: Mm-hmm.
0: Now the topic has changed from, I don't believe in this God, to
1: asking questions.
0: Yeah, asking questions, being curious, asking questions like, why does God take our loved ones? Mm-hmm. Why does God allow so and so and so and so to happen? And now that's an opportunity for you to share the word of God with them. You have not imposed it on them. You are there. They're asking you questions. And I can tell you they're a different person. I know they have a long way to go, but the very fact that the seed of the word is planted in them, I'm seeing a major change in their lives.
1: We thank God for that.
2: Amen. Mm-hmm. Wow, that is a beautiful testimony. Thank you for sharing that. And the question as well, I think it's, hopefully it's helped somebody out there to realize, you know, that you can actually share the gospel, even in ways that are not necessarily so imposing, mm-hmm. but more so give room for questions, give room for conversations. That is amazing. Beautiful conversation. We still have much to talk about, though. So, mm-hmm. we're going to listen to a song by Temwani. May you do the honors, please?
1: Helil, Sipelil.
2: Hallelujah.
1: Sipelil and Sony. A sense of worship. Glory be to God. Yeah, so, right. you know, like we've been, you know, talking about, obviously, throughout the conversation, is that she went pretty quiet in the music scene for 4 years. Now she's back with an awesome sound titled Muyenera. You deserve, or you are worthy. You are worthy. Mm-hmm. Yes. So let's get to it.
2: Let's get to it. Don't touch that dial, though. We'll be right back. We're going to be having Truth or Trap mm-hmm. coming up.
1: Oh, yeah. And... do you know Truth or Trap?
2: We'll be having Truth or Trap coming up. And, of course, you can go on our Facebook page and answer our question that mm-hmm. we are asking. Who is God leading you to pray for from your workplace? We would love to hear, you know, who exactly it is that you are going to be praying for in this season and this time and, you know, this new week. Let us know. You can send in your text messages as well on 0956-200-490. But for now, let's listen to the beautiful
1: sounds. Let's get into it.

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1: There was a time when life felt like an uphill climb. Bills piling up, relationships breaking down. It all seemed too much, but then something changed. I found peace, not from the world, but from God. If you're struggling, I've been there, and I want you to know you are not alone. Let me tell you how Jesus transformed my life.
0: Sometimes, the best way to evangelize is by simply sharing your testimony. 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
1: The issue around power generation is an issue that we all went through in 2015. 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
2: Go to City Market even today. Mm. 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If the cadres are not existing, why did the president at the press conference talk about them?
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9: Okay,
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15: Just probably the chorus.
9: Please go ahead.
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17: Being bold is actually beyond pressing shift keys. It's beyond shaving machines. It's beyond reversing a cancerous disease. Being bold is coming to the understanding that the harvest is more than plenty, but those willing to put in the work are few. Turn quickly to the book of Matthew, past 28 chapters and come to verses 19 and realize the mandate is to look at the world and all its nations and say to ourselves, therefore, I'll go too. I'll go and love my neighbor enough to want to see them in heaven. I'll go and be compassionate enough to share the gospel with no fear end. I'll remember that persecution must be for his name's sake, because I'm grafted in to God. We kids are namesakes. The practicality requires me to step into faith. Convos to point to the true source in the Bible to pronounce the gospel. I share my testimony to shame the past and the accusers there.

0: Realize that it's time we disciples went out to disciple others, to disciple the world into getting to know the God of the Bible. So go ye into the world and share his word boldly. The call is to engage culture for his glory.
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2: 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Welcome to share Jesus boldly.

0: Welcome back to Share Jesus Boldly. We are in the third and final hour. Of course, it's been a beautiful program thus far. We have had a beautiful conversation with Phelile Msani, a beautiful conversation about workplace evangelism and just learning what that looks like, what that's all about. It's been lovely. Now, we'll be getting into our Truth or Trap section very, very soon. However, just in case you don't know, my name is Faith Kasolo and, of course, my co-host, Tamwani Monodaka. And we have been talking about sharing Jesus boldly this afternoon, as we do every Monday, Wednesday, and Friday from 14 until 17. In other words, till 2 till 5. Now, today's conversation has been quite interesting. We had put out a post that says, who is God leading you to pray for from your workplace? And we've gotten a couple of comments from people who, you know, have given their thoughts and their opinions on this. So I read earlier Gretchen Chuluba's post, which says, I'm led to pray for our CEO, as this role requires not just skill, but God's wisdom, knowledge, grace, and strength to navigate it well. And of course, we had Calvin Mashinyu who said, learners. That is a wonderful comment, that they are willing to pray for their learners, their students. And of course, we have here Eunice Mwans who says, I guess she's trying to say, I always pray, but she says, I always pray against those who use juju at the workplace for them to be liked. Your thoughts?
1: Well, on the first comment, I commend that person who prays for their CEO, because you know, when you are at peace with whoever is your leader, your environment is conducive. It's peaceful. And so it's very important to pray for our leaders, whoever is our superior. We need to pray for them, that God gives them wisdom so that we are able to navigate life easily. Because if you're working in a toxic environment, you are always going to be frustrated. You know, you're always going to be on the edge. You're always not going to have that environment where you can pray. Because come on, you can't pray with frustration. You are going to, you know, carry grudges against this person. So it's just important to pray for our leaders. And then for the teachers, I commend those who pray for their learners, because in this generation where the enemy has just gone all out to, you know, destroy the minds of kids, it's very important that we pray for them and, you know, we commit them into the hands of God for protection, as well as for wisdom to navigate life. Then the other one.
0: Yeah.
1: Wherever you are, I hear you. I know sometimes it's very frustrating when you know that there are people who are using charms, you know, for people to either like you or to go against your other work colleagues. But what I can advise her is to pray for love. Pray in love. I know this world does not want to hear that, pray for your enemies and whatnot, but that's my advice to that person. Pray for them that they may receive Christ. Pray for them that they may encounter Christ. You know, pray for them that they may one day realize their ways and give their lives to Christ. Because at the end of the day, the more you keep praying for them to do other things, they will keep hurting you. So when you pray for them to receive Christ, you know, they will be like a Paul, you know, who met God on the way to Damascus, and they'll change their ways.
0: Absolutely. Yeah. Absolutely. Love that. Now, we also have a comment on our SMS line. Somebody's asking here, how can I know that I know my gift? I have wanting to use it. Okay, let's dissect this English firstly. I think they're basically trying to ask, how can they know that their gift and how can they use it?
1: Okay, so I think one way is peace. What exactly do you love doing? Okay, let's say you are in church and your heart is always hurting when you see disorder. God is trying to communicate something. You know, maybe you are supposed to be in the ushering team or the protocol team or the sanctuary team. You know, when you are seated and someone is leading worship and you are there, and in your mind you are thinking, I wish I was, you know, there because I know that I can add value to that place. Then God is communicating to you to say, no, you need to be there. So you have to be very attentive to the Holy Spirit, because He does speak. He does speak. And for me, I might not hear Him vividly, but He does speak through peace.
2: For me, he gives peace. So whoever you are, what do you love doing? What do you have in your hands anyway? Do you love writing?
0: Yeah.
2: You know, do you love singing? Do you love service? So he, that person needs to know what exactly they love first and then be attentive to what God is trying to tell them.
0: All right, dear listener, I hope that encourages you. And yeah, look for peace. Look for what that thing you love doing is and start from there. Bring it before the Lord, pray about it. And of course, allow the Lord to, you know, guide you on what you ought to do mm-hmm. with your gift.
2: Yeah.
0: Now it's time. For truth or trap. Da, da, da, da.
2: I'm nervous.
0: Don't be nervous. It's a very exciting game that we love to play here on Share Jesus Boldly. Now, truth or trap is basically a game that has some questions. And these questions, some of them are biblically rooted. They have a biblical scriptural reference. It's scripture, uh-huh. you know, and the others, not so much. Okay. So this is where the truth or the trap, you know, situation comes along. And so we're going to ask you these questions. Okay. And as, you know, we ask you, feel free to expand on your answers where need be. But I already think you're going to get a star.
2: Thank you for
0: the pressure, right?
2: Thank you for the trust. I really appreciate it.
0: Oh, wow. I hear you. I know you'll do well. Don't worry.
2: Okay.
0: All right. So our first question, and of course, dear listener, if you want to be or partake in this game with us, you can by typing the number of the question and your answer. So if you feel like number one is truth or trap, write which one it is under number one. So we can also, you know that you're following through and playing the game with us. And you can text us on 0956-200-490. And of course, on our Facebook page, you can go in the comment section. Let us know what your thoughts are as well on this game as we play it together. Now, the first question. Sharing your faith at work means you have to preach or quote scripture all the time. Is this a truth or a trap?
2: I'm conflicted.
0: Mm-hmm.
2: I'm conflicted because, yes, it's truth. It's truth. It's truth, but with wisdom, though. That's what I'm going to say. Share that with wisdom.
0: Mm. Okay. Okay. Fair enough. Number two, if you don't talk about your faith at work, you are failing as a Christian.
2: Truth.
0: Really?
2: Yeah.
0: Please do explain.
2: How then are you serving God in your workplace if they don't even know who you are? You are being sent to that place as an ambassador, a banner.
0: Right.
2: What good is a banner when it's plain?
0: True. But now, what about in situations where there are very, very strict policies at work, very strict rules that if you mention your faith, you can get a warning letter. You can be, you know, brought in for a meeting. How do you go about such a situation?
2: Wisdom.
0: Mm-hmm.
2: Wisdom. You need a lot of wisdom to share Jesus boldly in spaces where they have strict policies.
0: Mm-hmm.
2: So like I said the first time, you need to know how to bring out the word to someone so that it does not feel like you are imposing your beliefs on them. So yes, you can and you should.
0: Okay. Interesting. I love how you explain that. Like, we definitely need wisdom, mm-hmm. discernment, discretion.
2: Yes.
0: It's not every time that, you know, yes, you can be bold, but apply wisdom in that boldness as well.
2: Yeah, and plus yeah. Jesus shared, mm-hmm. he shared his words to people who did not understand through parables.
0: Right.
2: He didn't go straight directly telling someone, you should not. No, mm-hmm. he used wisdom. He brought in parables. It was like a story. And then from that story, he brought out, you know, a deeper revelation of what that story entailed.
0: Mm-hmm.
2: So you need that kind of wisdom.
0: Nice.
2: Yeah.
0: All right. Number three. I think we're off to a good start. Just so you know. Number three. People notice how you handle stress, deadlines and conflict more than what you say.
2: True.
0: Yeah.
2: Actions speak louder than words. It's not biblical, but then you need to show someone something. Like I said earlier,
0: mm-hmm.
2: you cannot handle stress a certain kind of way, a bad way, and then come and talk to me about Jesus. People are looking at you. They are waiting to see how you are going to handle stress. But then even your discipline around works shows people that you are a Jesus believer, because mm-hmm. he said, whatever you do, do it as unto the Lord. Yeah. Excellence is one area that you also need to preach Jesus through.
0: Amazing. Yeah. Indeed, excellence is one way that we definitely need to preach Jesus to the world as well, because mm-hmm. excellence is really the standard in the kingdom of God.
2: Exactly.
0: Yeah?
2: Yeah.
0: It really is.
2: Perfection.
0: Absolutely.
2: Imperfection. We are here because of him.
0: Right.
2: And
0: That's a very good way to put it. Number four, you should avoid faith topics completely if your company has HR policies on it.
2: Completely? No. Because then how then would you preach Christ? I'll still say use

0: you wanted to share your faith, but you know, you were not sure how to, or maybe you ended up sharing your faith. What did that look like?
1: Like in my line of work, it's very, I might not say like strict policy, but then there are ethics that guide us. So we are not supposed to impose our faith on people.
0: Mm-hmm.
1: So for me, like I said earlier, I use kindness, I use friendship, I use actions to make sure people are seeing Christ in me.
0: Right.
1: That when you treat them a certain kind of way, their question is, what kind of a God do you serve?
0: Mm-hmm.
1: You know that I hate you. You know that I report you. But you are here showing me love. Now you have created a platform for you to say, I serve God.
0: Right.
1: You have not directly told them to say, you mm-hmm. should serve God, but because of how you have handled yourself in that scenario,
0: mm-hmm.
1: you have preached Christ to that person.
0: Mm-hmm. That's so good. Well said as well. Mm-hmm. Now, number five.
1: Mm.
0: I feel like this is a bit tricky, okay. But so far so good. So okay. We'll Let's lean see. On that.
1: Mm-hmm.
0: All right. Number five says, it is disrespectful to ask, can I pray for you, when a coworker shares a struggle.
1: Well, disrespectful. In the first place, why has this coworker come to share their struggle with me?
0: Mm-hmm.
1: There should be something they have seen.
0: Okay.
1: Fair enough. People don't just come and share their deepest struggle.
0: Yeah.
1: They should have seen something. But you also need to know the kind of person that has come to share that struggle with you. Are they people that can take, you know, the question, can I pray for you? Or there are people that you need to carry as a burden at home and pray for them in secret.
0: Mm-hmm.
1: So that aspect as well, you need to know, is this a prayer point that I need to take at home with me and continue to intercede even without their knowledge?
0: Right.
1: Or it is something that I need to pray for them there directly.
0: Mm-hmm.
1: So,
0: okay.
1: I think that's where I'm going to lean. You need to know exactly who the person is. Should I just carry their burden at home
0: mm-hmm.
1: and pray for them in secret, or should I pray with them there and then?
0: Mm-hmm.
1: Because truthfully, others will think it's disrespect.
0: Right.
1: Yeah.
0: They would, definitely. Mm-hmm. Okay. Number six. Silence is always safer than speaking up about your faith at work.
1: Silence.
0: Mm-hmm.
1: No.
0: Trap. Yeah. So it's not good to be quiet about your faith.
1: It's not good to be quiet.
0: Yeah.
1: Mm-mm. That one, I'm not even going to explain it.
0: It's self-explanatory.
1: Yeah.
0: Okay. Love that. Next one, number seven, asking what gives you hope when work gets hard, opens doors to sharing the gospel without preaching.
1: Truth.
0: Yeah.
1: Yeah. It gives you room for people to come and explain their struggles with you
0: mm-hmm.
1: or, you know, whatever it is that is on their mind. And you also get to share with them what you do when you are in your, you know, stressful moment. So
0: mm-hmm.
1: that does not go as imposing, but it's just something that you're discussing. So, yeah.
0: Okay.
1: Mm-hmm.
0: Okay. You've got this.
1: Thank you.
0: All right. Number eight. So I have two more for you. So
1: Okay.
0: So we have a caller that's calling in. So let us quickly answer this call. Hello. You're through to Radio Christian Voice.
2: Good afternoon.
0: Good afternoon. How are you doing?
2: Fine, thank you. And how are you?
0: I'm good, thank you. You're on Share Jesus Boldly. Who are we speaking to?
2: Are you on air?
0: Yes, we're on air.
2: I just wanted to speak to Mrs. Kilopa. Now you are on air.
0: Okay. Well, maybe we can call you back once we're on a break.
2: Okay.
0: Thank you.
2: I appreciate it.
0: All right. Bye bye. All right. So let's get back to these questions. Number eight. Yes. Number eight says, using your job title to add weight to a spiritual opinion is fine if your intent is good.
1: No.
0: Trap?
1: Why
0: do you say so?
1: That's like imposing on someone because like I said, because I'm a medical practitioner and then I'm also a woman of faith, I should not go and impose and say, do not do this. you know,

0: every person has been given free will. What you can do is advise, but don't use your position to impose on anyone. So that I would not agree with.
1: Okay. That makes sense. I hear you on that. Number nine. Let's see what this question says. Okay. It says, live out your faith. Don't speak it mean. Okay. It's a quote. Live out your faith. Basically, means that you should never talk about your beliefs. Trap. Truth.
0: How do we now save the lives of people? Winning is about going out there and preaching and speaking.
1: Mm-hmm.
0: So if you live out your faith, and then you are giving the enemy room to plant seeds of deception. Mm-hmm. And so no.
1: Okay. Mm-hmm. Okay. Number 10. Fine. So I feel like so far we've gotten a 9 out of 10.
0: Okay.
1: So let's get a 10 out of 10.
0: Yeah.
1: All right. So the question says, the way you respond to criticism says more about your faith than a perfect sermon does.
0: True.
1: Okay.
0: True. The word of God is God breathed,
1: mm-hmm,
0: and is useful correcting, mm-hmm, rebuking. So the way you take criticism also shows the level of maturity in faith that you have.
1: Right.
0: Yeah.
1: Wow. That was well done. You deserve a round of applause. Well done. Well
0: Thank
1: done.
0: You.
1: That was wonderfully done.
0: Thank you.
1: Excellent. In fact, you know what? At this point, excellence is your brand.
0: Oh, thank you.
1: And thanks.
0: Yeah.
1: Right. Now, this has been such an amazing conversation that we have had today, this afternoon. Thank you so much for sharing everything that you have. But before you go,
0: mm-hmm,
1: what is one piece of encouragement, one word you'd like to give to somebody listening right now?
0: Okay. So since we're speaking about workspace and sharing Jesus boldly, I want to say this. If you are given an opportunity to be in a place that you can share Jesus, do it with all your heart. Do it with a heart of love. Do it with a heart of kindness. Do not do it with a place of judgment, because again, judgment makes people adamant to hear what you are saying. Share Jesus boldly, but show it in love, in kindness, and just allow people to see rather than just hear what you're talking about. So leave the word as well in your office space. Please, Christians, let's be kind.
1: Mm-hmm.
0: Let's be kind to one another in our workspace, and we'll see that people will come to Christ easily even before we can speak any word.
2: Mm.
1: All right.
2: That's powerful.
1: Very.
2: Also, why were you tripping about truth or trap? Look at you getting a 10 out of 10.
1: 10 out of 10.
2: Eh?
1: And as they say, minus nothing.
2: Be 10, humble, you know, you humble. Ate and left no crumbs, bruv.
1: Right.
0: Thank you so much.
1: So where was the nervousness? Hmm?
0: You know
1: a
0: what?
1: Bold child of God?
0: I got the boldness of this place.
2: Mm. You
0: know, I just went into the environment.
1: Love it.
2: Da, ba, ba, ba. Go. Oh, that was awesome stuff.
1: Right.
2: Pelile, thank you so much. It's a pleasure being around you and listening to your story. Just a quick one. We didn't get details of how people can get a hold of Muyenera. Is it on all streaming platforms? Mm-hmm. Obviously it is. But just they want to hear it from you. You gave a point. Yay, sing.
0: So Muyenera is on all social streaming platforms, whichever you are using, be it Apple Music, Spotify, be it Boomplay, whichever it is. Kali kulizambiri manje. But then you can also find it on YouTube with the video tagged to it. A very sweet, quite calming video,
2: mm-hmm,
0: that I can say. Yeah, then you can also find me on my socials, Pelile Essence of Worship, Facebook, Pelile _ Msoni, Instagram, Pelile Msoni Official, TikTok, and of course, Pelile Msoni YouTube.
2: Okay.
1: Love it.
2: Awesome.
1: I have one question though.
0: Mm-hmm.
1: What language is it? Like
0: that
1: the name?
0: Was Chewa.
1: Chewa?
0: Yeah.
1: Okay. I almost thought it was like a Zimbabwean language because it's very similar.
2: It sounds similar.
1: Yeah.
0: It's You know how Easterners are very close to Malawi.
1: Mm-hmm.
0: So for me, coming from a background of RCZ, we used to speak a lot of Chewa. So Chewa has remained a part of me.
2: Mm.
0: Yeah.
2: So I get you.
0: That's Chewa.
2: Oh. I get you. Yeah, the one. Wait, did you back yourself? Did you do the backing vocals or you?
0: Yes, I did.
2: That harmony on the chorus.
0: Mm-hmm. Hey, I hear voices of harmonies.
2: And
0: imagine then how heaven is.
2: And so you tell the producer, "No, I want to add this and whatnot."
0: On that part, work with someone who understands your vision. So my producer understands the kind of person I am. I am a melody person. You can, I think, in all my songs, except Testimony, I'm a melody person. So melody for me is everything. I prefer melodies to instrumentations. Yeah. So. Mm-hmm.
1: Yeah. Amazing. Well, once again, it has been lovely having you here. Thank you so much for your time. Continue to share Jesus boldly as well.
0: Thank you so much. And, oh, okay.
1: Come on.
2: I just, wow. You know, when somebody says melody, I'm like, mm-hmm. Oh, Muyemera.
1: Wow. Oh, wow. Are you right? Wow. Yeah, we're a lot. Okay. Sorry, dear listeners.
0: Oh, my God.
1: However, do stay tuned. We will be right back. Don't touch that dial. But for now, we're going to listen to two songs. That is Jaira, mm-hmm, and Tamanga.
2: Come on now.
1: Come on. So for now, let's put on our dancing shoes and listen to those tunes.

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drivers unlicensed or their license was bought. 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I'm talking to all of us.

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0: Do you sometimes feel like everything is meaningless? Like every day is just spent in vain?
1: To be honest, that's how I felt before I had a personal relationship with Jesus Christ. So I completely get you.
0: Oh yeah?
1: It's impossible to find true meaning apart from our Creator. You know, God created us for a purpose, but we can only find it when we are in a relationship with Him.
0: That sounds amazing. But where do you even begin to have a relationship with a God you can't see?
1: Listen, God has revealed Himself to us in many ways. You find Him in nature, that's His creation. You find Him in His Word contained in the Bible, and you find Him through Jesus Christ, His Son, that He sent to die for us. You know, God loves you so much and is ready to reveal Himself to you if you let Him in. I'm actually glad that you've asked these questions.
0: Wow, that's amazing. How do I let Him in?
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0: back like a tree's what?
1: What a conversation.
0: It was. She's bold.
1: Right.
0: We love. No, not bold as in without hair. No, we're talking about. Perida is really. She's bold. About her Jesus. She's bold and apologetic about her faith in Christ, and that should be inspiration of all of us, a challenge to all of us to also be better, you know, believers as well, disciples and also evangelists, you know.
1: Absolutely.
0: Yeah, but one thing I can say about her is that, you know, I love that she talked about wisdom even in sharing, you know, our faith in spaces, certain spaces. You know how we're free to talk about Jesus or mention the name Jesus here, but in other countries it's a different situation. You might literally, you know, be locked up for mentioning that. So it does get crazy for sure. Yeah.
1: I agree on that. I think it's been a very interesting conversation that we've had.
2: One that we have gotten to definitely share, you know, Jesus boldly, and hearing her story and the things she shared, very, very amazing. Very amazing conversation that we've had.
0: Look at the studio is for performances.
2: I tell you. Anyways. We act like it never happened.
0: Yes.
2: But it was a wonderful conversation. Mm-hmm. Absolutely. Now, of course, it's time to love you and leave you, as, you know, we get to the end of the show, but we'll be back.
0: Yes, we'll be back Monday, same time, 14 to 17. But remember, yes. Zambian Beats is coming right up at 17, so do not touch that dial whatsoever.
2: Whatsoever.
0: Otherwise, we always love to say, at Radio Christian Voice, we are sharing Jesus boldly. The question is, are you?

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1: With the news in brief, I'm Peter Bota. Zambia State Insurance Company, Zisk General Limited, says it has recorded an increase of 797,000.1 million kwacha insurance revenue for 2025, as compared to 758,000.5 million kwacha in 2024. Zisk Managing Director Trevor Jenga says in the year under review, the company paid out 500 million kwacha in claims, stating that it is the highest claims payment in the company's history across various product lines. Nalolo Town Council has awarded a contract to Kuwunda General Dealers to build and install equipment for an abattoir meant to enhance local revenue generation for the local authority. The project, funded through a grant from the World Bank under the Zambia Devolution Support Program, will be implemented at 2,378,019 kwacha 77 ingwe. In African news, at least 49 people have died of thirst in a remote part of the Sahara Desert in northern Niger after the truck carrying them broke down, authorities said. The group had been returning from Mali, where they had attended a Muslim festival, when they ran out of water, stranded more than 80 kilometers west of Assamaka, a major border crossing point between Niger and Algeria. And Volodymyr Zelensky has called for a face-to-face meeting between himself and Vladimir Putin in a renewed bid to end the war. In an open letter to the Russian president, the Ukrainian leader said it would be wrong to simply wait until the war in Europe becomes the focus of the U.S. attention once more, adding that peace could only come through direct engagement between Ukraine and Russia. For more news, follow us on our social media platforms. You can find us on Facebook, Instagram, X, and YouTube with the handle RCV News. I'm Peter Bota. Stay tuned.
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5: Being bold is actually beyond pressing shift keys. It's beyond shaving machines. It's beyond reversing a cancerous disease. Being bold is coming to the understanding that the harvest is more than plenty, but those willing to put in the work are few. Turn quickly to the book of Matthew, past 28 chapters and come to verses 19 and realize the mandate is to look at the world and all its nations and say to ourselves, therefore, I'll go too. I'll go and love my neighbor enough to want to see them in heaven. I'll go and be compassionate enough to share the gospel with no fear end. I'll remember that persecution must be for his name's sake, because I'm grafted in. To God, we kids are namesakes. The practicality requires me to step into faith. Convos to point to the true source in the Bible to pronounce the gospel. I share

0: And realize that it's time we disciples went out to disciple others, to disciple the world into getting to know the God of the Bible. So go ye into the world and share his word boldly. The call is to engage culture for his glory.
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0: As always, when you hear that, it simply means one thing and one thing only, my friend, being on the move, courtesy of FNB. We're coming you to this week's edition of the segment On The Move, powered by Zambia's number one trusted bank, which is FNB. So much is happening at FNB. But hey, today I'm so honored to be joined by someone really that is always here and just brings in so much from FNB. And today we are focusing managing money wisely, which starts with understanding the tools available for you and me, my friend. And one of the most important tools is a bank account. Switch to FNB today. But hey, the big question is, what are some of the bank accounts that you get to find at FNB? Today, all this being unpacked. Now, many people have bank accounts, including myself, including you as well, my friend. But do you fully understand how to use your bank account effectively? Okay. Why is having a bank account important, and how can it help achieve our financial goals while protecting ourselves from fraud, really? To help me discuss today's topic, I'm so honored to be joined by Nyamachai Muyunda Ndlovu from FNB. Welcome to this week's edition of the program, Nyamachai.
1: Thank you so much, Patrick, for having me. It's a pleasure to be here again and to have this opportunity to discuss this very interesting topic.
0: It's always a joy having you in the studios. Now, Nyamachai, to begin with, really, when we talk about using bank accounts, what exactly do we mean?
1: When we talk about using a bank account, we are referring to the different ways in which people can safely manage their money through a bank. So a bank account allows you to deposit money, withdraw money, make payments, receive income, make transfers or transfer funds, and save towards your future goals. A bank account is much more than just a place where we store money, as per se, but it is a financial tool that helps individuals and businesses to manage their finances conveniently, securely, and in an efficient manner.
0: Now, I'll take you back, Chai, when I was back in primary school, learning a new word when it comes to keeping money at home, which is holding, if I'm not mistaken, right? Mm-hmm. I'm going to ask this question. Why is it important for people to have a bank account and not saving money from home?
1: Thank you, Patrick. And there are several reasons as to why it is important to have a bank account. Firstly, for security. Keeping money in a bank account is safer than keeping large sums of cash at home where it can be lost or stolen or even damaged. Secondly, it's convenience. A bank account allows you to receive money. It allows you to pay bills. It allows you to buy goods and services. And it also allows you to transfer funds without having to carry the physical cash. And thirdly, it helps build financial discipline. When your money is in an account, it becomes easier to budget, to save, and to track your spending. And finally, having a bank account can provide access to other financial services, such as loans, investments, insurance, and other savings products.
0: Nyamachai, we know for a fact that some people still prefer to keep their money at home. Like what I talked about earlier on, really, What would you say to such a one that is tuned in right now?
1: And surprisingly, there are still a lot of people, Patrick, that keep money in their homes. So while keeping money at home may seem very convenient, keeping money at home exposes individuals to significant risks. A bank account simply provides security and a peace of mind. Additionally, money kept in a bank account is easier to monitor and manage, and you have a record of your transactions through financial statements, which help you when it comes to budgeting, which helps you in financial planning. And most importantly, banking helps people participate in the formal economy and access opportunities that may not be available when operating solely with cash.
0: Nyamachai, what are some of the practical ways that people can use their bank accounts effectively?
1: So one of the best ways is to use the account as your primary financial hub, like your primary financial home where you put your money. So receive your salary or your business income directly into your account. Avoid accepting cash payments. 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So whether it's paying for your school fees, whether it's growing a business or purchasing a home or preparing for retirement. So there's so many ways that we can use the account.
0: 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In studio, I'm so honored to be joined by Nyama Chai, and today we are focusing on you and me using a bank account effectively. It doesn't end at using a bank account, but hey, effectively, all that courtesy of FNB. Now, Nyama Chai, I will take you back. You mentioned savings, really. Why is it important to save through a bank account?
1: So saving is one of the most important financial habits anyone can develop. And we keep talking about savings. Mm-hmm. Life can be unpredictable. There's emergencies that can arise at any time. And so when we have savings, these can help us cushion unexpected expenses. Saving also helps individuals achieve their long-term goals, such as education, such as buying a home, such as business expansion, or even preparing for your retirement. And so a bank account provides a secure place to build those savings gradually over time.
0: Amazing. Now, many listeners, Nyama Chai, may not be aware of the different ways, to be specific, at FNB on how they can access their accounts. Could you explain some of the banking channels available today?
1: So certainly, some of the banking channels available that customers can use, and not only FNB, actually, any other bank that you would think of, is through bank branches, through ATMs, that's automated teller machines, through mobile banking, online banking apps, through debit cards, and also point of sale machines. So these are just the different channels that allow customers to conduct transactions conveniently without always needing to visit a branch.
0: Having said all that, Nyama Chai, it's easy for an individual to take certain things not seriously, even if they've got pretty much an account on their phone, really. Mm-hmm. What are some of the common mistakes that that people get to make after utilizing such services?
1: Some of the common mistakes that we have observed, Patrick, is number one, not checking the account balances regularly. And you'll find the majority of the complaints about deductions, this money went missing, this money has gone missing, this money is not adding up, and simply because they're not tracking their transactions. Failing to save consistently, sharing banking details with others. You know, you want to show people that you have an account. There's somewhere where you're keeping money, and so you're sharing your banking details with others. Ignoring transaction notifications. You know, whenever you see a pop-up from the bank, you just close it. You don't even want to take time to read the message or get to understand what the bank is trying to communicate. Forgetting to update contact information with the bank, and spending without a budget. So these habits can make it difficult to manage finances effectively, and these may expose customers to unnecessary risks.
0: We live in a digital world, Nyama Chai, and we know that banks have become digital, like you mentioned earlier on. And as more people embrace digital banking, I'm going to ask this question. Mm-hmm. Fraud has become a growing concern, really. What should customers know about protecting themselves, their bank accounts, to be precise?
1: Definitely, Patrick. So as long as you are using a bank account, it is very important for you to also be aware that there is fraud. And fraud awareness is extremely important. Fraudsters are constantly looking for opportunities to deceive customers into sharing sensitive information. So the first thing customers should remember is that their banking PIN, their password, or one-time passwords are private and should never be shared with anyone. So even if someone claims to be calling from the bank, customers should never disclose these details.
0: What are some of the common fraud tactics that customers should watch out for?
1: So some of the tactics fraudsters use are through sending fake text messages, sending fake emails or social media messages, pretending to be from the bank. So they may claim that your bank account has been blocked or that you've won a prize, or that urgent action is required. And so their goal really is usually to trick customers into sharing confidential information or clicking malicious links. And once customers do that, some of them have actually lost a lot of money from their accounts. So customers should always verify information directly through official banking channels that we are constantly communicating. Mm-hmm. That's where the part of making sure that we read information that comes from the bank. Very important.
0: Very important indeed. Nyamachai, what should someone do if they suspect fraudulent activity on their account?
1: And it's simple. Act immediately. Immediately you see something strange on the account, act immediately. Contact your bank as soon as possible and report the suspicious activity. The sooner a customer reports a claim or a concern, the faster the bank can take steps to protect the account. So customers should always regularly monitor their accounts and transaction alerts so that unusual activity can be detected very quickly.
0: Amazing. As we come to the end of this week's edition of On The Move, right on Radio Christian Voice, you as Nyamachai, what final message would you like to leave with our listeners this week getting into the weekend?
1: Yeah. Good question. So I would like listeners to remember that a bank account is not simply a place to keep money. It is a gateway to financial security, convenience, and opportunity. So whether you're earning an income or running a business, saving for your children's education, planning for retirement, or preparing for life unexpected challenges, a bank account can help you manage your finances much, much more effectively. At the same time, we must all remain vigilant against fraud, protect your banking information, stay alert, and report suspicious activity immediately. Most importantly, understand that in today's world, having and actively using a bank account is no longer a luxury. It is a necessity. It empowers individuals to fully participate in the economy, build wealth over time, and achieve their financial goals with confidence.
0: Nyamachai, thank you very much for reminding us to utilize our different bank accounts effectively. Really do appreciate.
1: Thank you so much, Patrick.
0: And that has been my guest on this week's edition of On The Move, courtesy of FNB. We do this on Fridays at 17:05. We get to discuss different products courtesy of FNB. And today we were talking about using a bank account effectively. 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All that courtesy of FNB. 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Until next time, my name is Patrick Muhau. 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

brand new music. She was on the show last night. If you missed it, head over to our Facebook page there, which is Radio Christian Voice. You will see the video. We are on, I think, from 18:15 all the way up to 19 hours. She's been quiet for the last, 13 years or so. She has given us a new album, a week old. The album is called My Deepest Desire. Fading out, first time playing it on Zambian Beats. That's Na Totila, Toliwe Nyirenda, a 2026 production. The time is 17:28. You are listening to Radio Christian Voice. My name is Patrick Muhau. Coming up, it's all about brand new music. On the way, a special interview with someone that has traveled from Northern Province. Verses of Honor dropped a single today. Beautiful, beautiful video to it. That's coming up. All that packed for you. On the way, your surprise caller, your headlines, all that coming up. If you're driving, take it easy. Reminding you to give courtesy to other road users, yet remind you that it is still that day that the Lord has made. In the midst of what you've lost, in the midst of what you don't have, God loves you, God cares for you. And this God who loves you, my friend, he wants you to love him with all your heart, with all your soul, with all your mind, and with all your strength. When you do that, that's you just enjoying this day and just giving thanks, really, in the midst of what you went through on Monday, on Tuesday, on Wednesday, just yesterday, on Thursday. Today, my friend, it's a brand new day. The sun is still out playing, birds are singing, trees are dancing. You know what that means, right? It's a Friday!

That's Nelly Kawe with Mweba and Sesha taking us to 1733. Today, 5th of June 2026. I've got you covered all the way up to 7 p.m. Coming up between 7 p.m. and 8 p.m. Hashtag my theme song takeover. Someone will be here sharing with us their top 5 all-time favorite Zambian gospel songs. How is Kitwe? 105.3 and Dola 98.9. Get in touch like others. 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Good to know that my brother and friend, Emmanuel Hanyama, son of Radio Christian Voice, you are tuned in. You're saying, good evening, Uncle Patrick. Good evening, Uncle Emmanuel. You're saying, trust you are well. I'm well. I'm okay. I'm fine. Thank you for asking. You're going to say, I'm listening to the program. Stay blessed. Thank you, Emmanuel. Really, thank you. Your messages are always encouraging.

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3: The time is 17:34, getting into 35. Apologies for the headlines coming in late. Battle cry for Zambia edges compromise as Edgar Lungu burial impasse marks 1 year. The Energy Regulation Board identifies rainwater as source of fuel contamination at Oasis filling station in Kalingalinga. Nigeria to repatriate more than 1,000 of its citizens from South Africa over rising tensions. And Ukraine strikes cargo ships and admits Romania drone blast as Putin prepares key speech. Details coming up at exactly 18 hours with Christabel Kamono. Getting straight into your weather, starting off with central Zambia in Kaprimposhi, your maximum temperature at 10, sunset at 17:43. Lusaka, maximum temperature at 14, sunset at 17:43. Down south in Livingstone, maximum temperature at 12, sunset at 17:46. Kitwe, maximum temperature at 9, sunset at 17:48. Down south in Livingstone, maximum temperature at 9, sunset at 17:48. Chipata, in Eastern Province, maximum temperature at 17, sunset at 17:29. Lastly, in Solwezi, Kialokia, Mali, maximum temperature at 10, sunset at 17:56.
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3: The time is 17:39. Coming up very soon in about how many minutes, Patrick? In about six minutes or so, we'll be live on our Facebook page. Someone has traveled all the way from northern Zambia, coming on radio, reading the headlines. I think before I even read the headlines, I saw him calling me out to stress and pick up the phone and everything. But hey, I was stressing 5 minutes before the headlines because I didn't see him. Yeah, he's here. All that live on our Facebook page very soon. He dropped a single. He worked with Collins. I think I played this on Tuesday this past week. If you did listen to the show on Tuesday, I played some brand new stuff on that particular day there. If you're stuck in traffic, reminding you to buckle up to observe those traffic rules and regulations, reminding you to give courtesy to other road users. In the midst of what you went through this past week, in the midst of what Monday, Tuesday, Wednesday, Thursday, even today, my friend, stuck in traffic on a bus right now, you are feeling so discouraged. Ask yourself, Patrick, where is God in all this? While God is in our midst, my friend, He is with you, working out things for your good and my good. And this God who is in our midst, He wants you to celebrate this day today. He wants you to love Him with all your heart, with all your soul, with all your mind, and with all your strength. When you do that, that's you walking in faith. Get in touch like others on 0956-200-490. Rebecca Mule, you are tuned in, my friend. Thank you. You're saying, hi, Patrick, we've made it to this day. We've made it. Yeah, we've made it, really. Another text coming in. It says, evening, boss. Evening to you too, boss. You're going to say, it's a Friday! You're saying, we've made it, my friend. In the midst of everything, God is God. We hold on to Him. That's Martha. Martha, you always make my day, really. Did promise you a lot of new music in this hour. This morning, I woke up to a message that was sent to me about 30 minutes past midnight or so. It almost came in yesterday, but I told them, please don't send songs to Patrick. They might end up hearing them elsewhere. But hey, they've got a new record. This was their debut single back in 2025 last year. With you, I always win. Actually, that wasn't their debut single. This was their debut single. That song, this one here, is part of their song. They are back for the year 2026. This song dropped today, the 5th of June, 2026. You will find Chile Shewalia as well as Esther Chung. Esther Chung was on this show, I think, some 2 weeks ago. We did ask her what you should expect. She kept quiet. Little did I know that something was cooking. But hey, you will find her on this song here. Second time playing on Radio Christian Voice. I think the guys on Shaja's Body played it earlier on. Jesus Favorite, Verses of Honor, here on Radio Christian Voice. Coming up, we'll be live on our Facebook page.

0: Such a beautiful medley, such a beautiful medley. I remember having a chat with Temwani earlier on. The video is just one of those great videos, really. Verses of Honor, their 2026 production. Well, one of their 2026 production, really. You will find Esther Chungu. You will find Chileshe Walia as well. Just quarter past five. Just quarter to 6 p.m. That's right. That's right. That's right. 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You know what we do on Fridays? Fridays pretty much are dedicated to new music. Who's doing what? Where are they? Zambian Beats, we bring them. Maybe we just get to watch them on stage when we go to some events and everything. This program here, we try by all means to bring all these artists here. Like I mentioned, we're live on our Facebook page, live on FM radio. In studio, I'm so honored to be joined by someone that has got so much energy. He's ever smiling. He loves God. He's got so much energy. He's got so much energy. But hey, in studio, all the way from Mpika, right?
1: Kasama
0: to Radio Christian Voice. That's Minister Kemba. Welcome to Radio Christian Voice.
1: Thank you. Thank you.
0: First things first. Muli buanjimu.
1: When
0: you come to Lusaka, to come back in Yanja, at Bwanji. So let's start from the top.
1: I don't know what that means. Medicine shaba,
0: today. But hey, he's a praise leader in his local church, which is the Bread of Life International Church in Kasama. He loves God. He's part of a group really that has greatly contributed to Zambian gospel music industry. That's not enough. He gave us a single this past week. I think last week or so, we played it first on Tuesday on Zambian Beats, all that being talked about. But before we even get into the song, let's just know him. Let's just try and get into this someone that we see on stage and everything. First things first, you are a praise leader in your local church.
1: Yeah.
0: How did you receive that calling?
1: It's something that, for me, if I say I received it because of this and that, I would lie. But it's something that I just grew up with, you know. I'm coming from a family where everybody used to be in the praise team. They used to sing and all the like. By God's grace, we adapted in that environment. And here we are.
0: Amazing stuff. Live on our Facebook page, live on FM radio. Come through and be able to join us on that platform there. Now I'm going to put you on the spot. Who are some of, or rather, let me ask this question. What are your top five, currently, top five Zambian gospel songs? So you know what, I can be coming from Kasama to Lusaka. These songs won't miss on my playlist. I'm thinking of one artist, but here, let's hear your playlist.
1: My playlist is Amalaila. That one comes first. Yeah, Amalaila always comes first. Then there's a river of revival. It's moving in this, done by Deborah. Yeah, it comes. Then I love as well. Okay, I love praise, but I don't really, it's usual for me to sit down, listen to most of the praise songs, you know. But yeah, but my list is a combination of different songs. Then Mtemwiko and by Pastor Kobuswe.
0: Those are four. One more.
1: One more. Ngatwamita. What's a gift?
0: Okay. Now, given a chance to work with any Zambian artist apart from Collins that you worked with on your debut. Is it a new single, by the way?
1: Yes.
0: Studio Vision. Okay. Yeah. Apart from Collins, given a chance to work with any other artist, who could it be? I'm thinking of one artist as well.
1: My prayer is always to work with Pastor Gift.
0: Number two?
1: Christian.
0: We wanted five. Three more.
1: Pastor Gift, Christian. I would love to work with Pastor Washi. Deborah Mambo, she's my mom already. So I'm working with her already. So
0: Yeah. Now, yeah. I deliberately asked that question. What is it that you look for before you work with an artist on a song, quickly as we play a new song? What is it that you look for in an artist, really, to say, okay, we can work together. Yeah. What is it that you look for in an artist?
1: The love and the passion for God and for ministry. For me, it's a top notch. you know, I usually follow these guys, and I would see how much they love God and how they do things. You know, that excellence in them. It's for me, it's one thing that inspires me a lot.
0: Amazing stuff. Now, during my introduction, I mentioned that you are so energetic. Do you ever get tired?
1: I don't know. I would lie if I say get tired because I don't remember.
0: By the way, he's also ever smiling like live on our Facebook page there. Now, when it comes to writing songs, you mentioned that you're currently in studio. Thank you for giving us that hint. You've done a record, really, maybe under 30 seconds or so. Where has the inspiration come from to write the songs that are in studio? And where did the inspiration come from?
1: So it came from a place where praise has to go to God. You know, where you can't define how great God is. Then everything, you just have to put it together and say, God, church in a mwewa luse mwewa maka. That's why if you listen to the song, it says mwewa luse mwewa maka, busuma wawwa di mpesha mwana wawwa di vela. So it comes from a place where you can't understand the beauty of God. You can't understand how the greatness of God. You know, but at the end of the day, just put it together and define it in a song, to try to define it in a song. Yeah.
0: Amazing stuff. Live on our Facebook page, live on FM radio. He's here, he's a praiser. That simply means that he knows all the songs, he knows what's happening in the gospel music today. So I'm going to ask this question, trying to hide my screen there. How well do you know Zeme gospel music to say, you know what, I know Zeme gospel music for between 1 and 10, I know it's 10 out of 10, and I'm a praise leader, I write songs, I research, the camera is on you.
1: I think 5 out of 10.
0: Usually when someone says 5, they're trying to be humble. I'm a very caring brother. I don't want you to go back to Kasama without your 5. I've got about 10 songs that I've got in front of me here.
1: Yeah.
0: I want you to tell us the song title or the artist of these songs here upon me playing snippets of these songs here.
1: Okay.
0: First things first. Oh, not this, Patrick. Not this. Not that, but I'm looking for this. This. It will play. Okay. Yes. How are you feeling in your headsets? How is the sound like?
1: Holy Spirit, Mukadi.
0: Well, I don't doubt the power of the Holy Spirit, but let's see how well you know Zeme gospel music.

0: I know the song, but I don't know the artist. Christine.
1: Sir, that intro, you don't know that song.
0: I know the intro.
1: That's what they all say, so that familiar. They know.
0: Okay, let me play.
1: They're embarrassed. They will be embarrassed. Who should I call? Should I call Elder, is it Alan? Elan from, no. Should I call Deborah Mambo? Should I call Mr.
0: Ngana Mona?
1: No, which song?
0: Deborah Mambo.
1: Let me shock you. They're expelling you after this interview.
0: Maybe the

0: our hog. This should be our hog. This should be Middle Investor, if I'm not mistaken. Chido. 2 years. Aye. Yes.
1: Clearly, he came prepared for this show here. He is his current single.

0: That is current offering. That's Minister Kemba all the way from Kasama here on Radio Christian Voice. He traveled many kilometers and we just had to bring him here on Radio Christian Voice. Really, what is the story behind that? We will lose it quickly.
1: Yes, that's the story behind Wewaluse. It's like I said earlier, it's just a place where, you know, where you feel you have no words to define the greatness of God, the beauty of God. Then you begin to say, God, really, this is your love, you know, this is your mercy. Yeah, so that's where this song is coming from.
0: Where can people find this song?
1: It's right now it's on YouTube. Yes, right now it's on YouTube.
0: And what should people expect from you, from Minister Kemba, this year?
1: This year, by God's grace, let's work with this one.
0: He doesn't want to preempt, but hey, something else that I'm going to ask, really, should we expect an album, an EP, really, or maybe something?
1: No album. No, not
0: that. I love they know. But hey, Minister Kemba, how can people get in touch with you?
1: My Facebook page, it's Kemba Mshika. You can, yeah, you can follow me there. YouTube as well, I'm using Kemba Chadi.
0: When are you coming back on this show here?
1: I'm sure God will make your way the same way he has done it.
0: He's trying to be very careful with me. But hey, coming up in the next 2 minutes, the news at 18. Then in the second hour, a lot of rumba music that I've got queued up for you. Looking at the playlist, I've got Apostle Glory, I've got Uncle Teams, all that from 18:15 up to 19 hours. I've seen him on stage dancing. I've seen him leading worship and everything. I've never seen him rapping. Yes. Rap for us, Minister Kemba. Yes, really. Rap for us. I don't have time. Few seconds left. Any part, just rap for us.
1: Please.
0: I love the disclaimer. Rap for us, Minister
1: Kemba. I want
0: Kemba.
1: To embarrass myself here.
0: The camera is on you. People are laughing at you.
1: I would love to, but unfortunately.
0: No, you can do all things, sir.
1: Yeah, all things through Christ.
0: Yeah, so give us a demo. What you've brought from Kasama to Lusaka. He says that, you know what, I listened to that show. Any part? You see that he's multi-talented.
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1: A butter cry for Zambia, ages compromise as Edgar Lungu Barre impasse marks 1 year. ERB identifies rainwater as source of fuel contamination at Oasis Filling Station in Kalingalinga. And Nigeria to repatriate more than 1,000 of its citizens from South Africa over rising tensions. Good evening with the main news. I'm Christabel Kamono. Butter cry for Zambia founder Obrien Mayambu has expressed sadness over the continued delay in the burial of former Sixth Republican President Edgar Lungu 1 year after his passing. Mr. Lungu died in South Africa on June 5th, 2025, and has yet to be laid to rest due to an ongoing dispute between the government and his family regarding the custody of his remains and burial arrangements. Speaking to RCV News and the today, Apostle Mayambu attributed the burial impasse to what he described as lack of willingness by both sides to make concessions. He emphasized the importance of dialogue, flexibility, and mutual understanding in resolving the matter and reaching a common position. Each party must come to a place of compromise and flexibility which will help conclude this matter, said Apostle Mayambu. He further urged the government and the Lungu family to continue engaging in discussions to find common ground and ensure that the former head of state is finally accorded a dignified burial.
2: The two parties must come to an agreement and being able basically to compromise and be able to see that is put to rest. Yeah. So there must be a bit of flexibility and a compromise. And each party must not be rigid, but each party must come to a place of compromise, flexibility, and that is going to basically help to conclude this matter. So
1: government has allocated 69.7 million kwacha towards the rehabilitation and upgrading of the water reticulation system at the University Teaching Hospital, UTH, in a decisive effort to address water supply challenges at the health institution and will be implemented over a period of 12 months. Minister of Water Development and Sanitation, Permanent Secretary Romas Kamanga, reaffirmed government is unwavering commitment to ensuring that UTH is supported by a reliable, safe and sustainable water supply system. Mr. Kamanga says government has prioritized this critical investment to guarantee a consistent and dependable water supply at UTH, as reliable water is fundamental to quality healthcare delivery, demonstrating government's commitment to safeguarding public health and enhancing service delivery. The project, which is being implemented by the Lusaka Water Supply and Sanitation Company, targets key areas within the hospital's water infrastructure that require urgent intervention, said Mr. Kamanga in a statement issued to RCV News in Lusaka today. Mr. Kamanga revealed that the scope of works includes construction of a dedicated water supply line from Livala Waterworks to UTH to significantly improve supply reliability, rehabilitation and upgrading of sections of the existing internal water reticulation network, installation of alternative energy solutions and boreholes to ensure uninterrupted water supply during power outages, and replacements of aging infrastructure to improve operation efficiency and reduce water losses. The permanent secretary has emphasized that the initiative builds on progress already made by government in stabilizing water supply at UTH. Mr. Kamanga adds that government remains steadfast in its commitment to strengthening water and sanitation infrastructure across the country as part of its inclusive development agenda and its pledge to improve the lives and well-being of all Zambians.
3: The project, which is being implemented by Lusaka Water Supply and Sanitation Company, targets key areas within the hospital's water infrastructure that require urgent intervention. The contract valued at 69.7 million kwacha will be implemented over a period of 12 months and is fully financed by the government of the Republic of Zambia. Engineer Kamanga has also emphasized that the initiative builds on progress already made by government in stabilizing water supply at UTH.
1: The Energy Regulation Board, ERB, has reviewed that investigations into the suspected fuel contamination at Oasis Filling Station in Kalingalinga found that one of the station's unleaded petrol storage tanks contained water. The investigation was launched following a complaint from a member of the public who alleged that fuel purchased from Oasis or Limited's Kalingalinga service station in Lusaka was contaminated with water in April this year. Speaking to RCV News in Lusaka today, ERB Public Relations Manager Namukolo Kasumpa said preliminary findings indicate that rainwater seeped into the affected tank and gradually accumulated over time, leading to the contamination. Ms. Kasumpa said several vehicles were affected by the incident and that Oasis or Limited committed to repairing all vehicles that suffered damage as a result of the contaminated fuel. She said during the investigation, ERB instructed Oasis or Limited to immediately stop selling petrol for the affected tank, conduct its own investigations and submit a comprehensive incident report. Ms. Kasumpa said these measures are aimed at establishing the root cause of the incident, resolving the complaints raised and preventing similar occurrences in the future. Inspector General of Police Graphim Samba says the Zambia Police Service has activated its electoral security plan for the 2026 general elections. Mr. Msamba said the plan is designed to guarantee a peaceful, secure and orderly electoral process before, during and after the elections. He stressed that in this regard, the police service has strengthened operational deployments, intelligence gathering and rapid response mechanisms across the country. Mr. Msamba emphasized that these deployments are not limited to Lusaka province, but are being implemented in all provinces to ensure that every part of the country is adequately covered and secured. The police service further wishes to reaffirm its zero-tolerance stance on political violence, intimidation, hate speech, and public disorder, said Mr. Msamba in a statement issued to RCV News in Lusaka today. He warned that an individual or group found engaging in such conduct will be arrested and prosecuted without exception. In Africa news, Nigeria says it will repatriate more than 1,000 of its nationals from South Africa as anti-immigration tensions rise in the country. Screening for Nigeria's voluntary repatriation scheme started on Thursday, a spokesperson for the Foreign Ministry told reporters. In a communique dated Tuesday, Nigeria's High Commission in Pretoria said it had negotiated waivers with host authorities so that those with immigration-related offences would be allowed to leave on the eventual repatriation flights rather than being detained. The move comes after Ghana recently helped hundreds of its citizens leave South Africa in response to a wave of protest and violence targeting foreigners. Coming up shortly, Ukraine strikes cargo ships and admits a Romania drone blast as Putin prepares for key speech. This and more, stay tuned.
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5: War against HIV and AIDS. Everybody should act.
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1: And now the rest of the news. Ukraine says it has struck five ships carrying illegal cargo in the Sea of Azov and in coastal waters of Russian-occupied territories. The Ukrainian drone forces commander said the vessels were involved in stealing Ukrainian grain as well as transferring military cargo and fuel. The strikes come as Russian President Vladimir Putin prepares to speak at a major economic event in St. Petersburg and a day after Ukraine's President Zelensky offered face-to-face talks with the Russian leader on ending the war. That's the news to date. Here is another look at the headlines. Buttercry for Zambia founder Obrien Mayambu has expressed sadness over the continued delay in the burial of former 6th Republican President Edgar Lungu 1 year after his passing. The Energy Regulation Board, ERB, has revealed that investigations into the suspected fuel contamination at Oasis Filling Station in Kalingalinga found that one of the station's unleaded petrol storage tanks contained water. And Nigeria says it will repatriate more than 1,000 of its nationals from South Africa as anti-immigration tensions rise in the country. For more news, follow us on our social media platforms. You can find us on Facebook, Instagram X, and YouTube with the handle RCV News. My name is Christabel Kamono. 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
7: Being bold is actually beyond pressing shift keys. It's beyond shaving machines. It's beyond reversing a cancerous disease. Being bold is coming to the understanding that the harvest is more than plenty, but those willing to put in the work are few. Turn quickly to the book of Matthew, past 28 chapters and come to verses 19 and realize the mandate is to look at the world and all its nations and say to ourselves, therefore, I'll go too. I'll go and love my neighbor enough to want to see them in heaven. I'll go and be compassionate enough to share the gospel with no fear end. I'll remember that persecution must be for his name's sake, because I'm grafted in. To God, we kids are namesakes. The practicality requires me to step into faith. Convos to point to the true source in the Bible to pronounce the gospel. I share my testimony to shame the past and the accusers there.

0: Realize that it's time we disciples went out to disciple others, to disciple the world into getting to know the God of the Bible. So go ye into the world and share his word boldly. The call is to engage culture for his glory.
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10: Just like that, we've made it right into the second and last hour of today's edition of Zambian Beats. My name is Patrick Muhau. Yes, only 2 hours of our time together, simply because between 19 and 20, hashtag my theme song takeover, someone will be here sharing their top five all-time favorite Zambian gospel songs and how they've impacted their lives. All that coming up a little later. Here to remind you that it is still that day that the Lord has made. In the midst of what you've lost, in the midst of what you don't have, God loves you, God cares for you. And this God who loves you, my friend, he wants you to love him with all your heart, with all your soul, with all your mind, and with all your strength. When you do that, that's you walking in faith. Coming up on the show, I've got Nonde, I've got Pastor Washi, I've got Christine. All that plus a lot more right in this hour, dear friend. If you're on the roads, take it easy. Reminding you to buckle up, to observe those traffic rules and regulations. Reminding you to give courtesy to other road users as well, dear friend. No matter what you're going through, no matter what hasn't worked out for you this past week, hey, God knows all about it. And this God who knows all about it, he wants you to love him with all your heart, with all your soul, with all your mind, and with all your strength. Why? Because it's a day after Thursday, a day before Saturday, it's a Friday!

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0: Shh. Nana, don't be shy. We listen. We don't judge. Your first seat at the grown-ups table doesn't have to feel like orientation at school. Being judged for your heat tolerance left, right, and center? Not cool, bro. Not cool. Gogo, please. No need to explain Ukuti back in the day you could take all the heat. We listen. We don't judge. Chomi, pasta, uncle, auntie, mama, papa, everybody, even when. With the side eye ready the moment the flavor charts come up? Don't worry. Some of us like it smoky. Some of us like it sweet. Some of us just like peace. So, meet our new smoky, sweet, sticky, yicky, flame-kissed barbecue flavor something. All flavor, no burn. You like it soft? We listen. We don't judge. Nando's, fire it up.
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0: That's Nakawala all the way from Solwezi with Amatotelo. Nonde from his album that he gave us back in 2023. We'll find Christine there, or rather Pastor Christine, with Ava Waibela, Pastor Washi. I think he closed the RCV Music Award second edition last year at the Siela Bonanza at 21:30 or so with this song here. People are still dancing and everything. He came through with the praises, Igidi. We had Apostle Glory teaming up with Kings as well, coming through with Nema. Kicked off with someone from the Copper Belt, that's Uncle Sims and the El Shaddai Band with We Sakamana. And that's what I had for you right in this hour. Thank you to each and every person that has been coming through. Thank you for keeping me company this entire week. It's been a long week. I think last week on Thursday, Friday, I did share with you that we're having some upgrades in the office, upgrades regarding our systems that we use on radio and everything. You know, upgrades, right? They comes with ups and downs. So it was just mentally draining. Yeah, it's been a tiring week. I won't even lie. I remember someone asking me, Patrick, are you okay? I'm like, you know what? I'm okay. As a matter of fact, today during lunchtime, I sat behind our gardens and people thought I was praying. No, I was just trying to relax, getting some fresh air. And HR called me, Patrick, are you okay? I'm like, I'm okay. Just trying to recharge my mind and everything. From there, I came back with a lot of energy, making noise in the office. So we've made it. Finally, this week has come to an end. Have a great weekend ahead of you. I'm coming back on radio rather on Saturday tomorrow between 06 and 8 hours on Lombania time as we navigate the African continent. So much happening in the first hour tomorrow. A lot of uplifting songs from the African continent. Songs that remind you that in the midst of what you're going through, God still remains God. Back on Zeman Beats, God willing, on Monday next week. As always, my friend, here to remind you that in the midst of what you're going through, God loves you, God cares for you. And also know that people are going through a lot. Please, please, please be kind with your words.
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16: Being bold is actually beyond pressing shift keys. It's beyond shaving machines. It's beyond reversing a cancerous disease. Being bold is coming to the understanding that the harvest is more than plenty, but those willing to put in the work are few. Turn quickly to the book of Matthew, past 28 chapters and come to verses 19 and realize the mandate is to look at the world and all its nations and say to ourselves, therefore, I'll go too. I'll go and love my neighbor enough to want to see them in heaven. I'll go and be compassionate enough to share the gospel with no fear end. I'll remember that persecution must be for His name's sake, because I'm grafted in. To God, we kids are namesakes. The practicality requires me to step into faith. Convos to point to the true source in the Bible to pronounce the gospel. I share my

0: 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So go ye into the world and share his word boldly. The call is to engage culture for his glory.
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16: Well, hello. It's a beautiful day today, and I'm privileged to be your presenter on Zambian Bits. Thank God for the privilege to be presenting today. Thank you, Patrick and RCV. I'm so excited about this wonderful opportunity that has been given to me. And I've been told that I need to select a few songs from the past, Zambian songs. And I have a list here, though I must confess that this is not an easy undertaking for me, because there's a lot of songs that have blessed me by Zambian ministers, gospel ministers. I'm looking at this list, and I can see Pastor BJ, I can see Harold, I can see Prince, I can see Mutamula Mwale, I can see Chairman Pompi, Ebo, and a lot of wonderful, wonderful people. But I'll just limit this to these five, because these do minister to me, and particularly in this season. My theme for our program here, we have a little theme that the songs are talking about, and it's about, you know, calling on the name of the Lord. So you are listening to Reverend Floyd Kaingu, senior pastor from his Kingdom Life Church. Yes. The Bible says in Joel chapter 2 and verse 32 that it shall come to pass that everyone who calls on the name of the Lord shall be saved. For in Mount Zion and in Jerusalem there shall be those who escape, as the Lord has said, and among the survivors shall be those whom the Lord calls. I just want to let you know that when we call on the name of the Lord, there is an escape. When we call on the name of the Lord, we'll survive whatever the enemy may throw at us. And so in agreeing with our theme today, I want to start by, playing Tuleita Yesu. Tuleita Yesu is a song done by Pastor Leo, otherwise called Reverend Leo. And I want this to play because I sang in this song. There's a part where I really did sang, and I pray that you are blessed. Let's listen to Pastor Leo.
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1: 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All right. Lesowasuka, God who answers. Just take a while and worship with us as we listen to Lesowasuka.
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1: 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Since 94.

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Whatever situation, when you call upon him, he will answer you. Hallelujah. The other song is a song by a minister that used to, I used to interact.

0: celebrate those days, the times that we are actively praising the Lord in concerts. And it's a song by Giorgio Mwangaza, Minister Giorgio Mwangaza, Relax, Jehovah is in Control. 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God bless.
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0: Yes, indeed. Relax. God is in control. The Bible says, be still and know that I am God. Take a back seat and let the Lord drive this vehicle for you. In whatever season, in whatever you're doing, allow Jesus to take total control. Kennedy Chiluba, another wonderful minister. I haven't heard from him in a long time, but he did a song that used to bless me. And I remember very well the title of that song was Nimwemweka, You Are God Alone, Nimwemweka. Let's just sit back and enjoy the ministry of Kennedy Chiluba. Nimwemweka.
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0: Yes, of course. Only God alone is worthy of praise. There is no other God beside him. He stands alone as Almighty God. He stands alone as the wonderful counselor. He stands alone as the healer. He stands alone as the provider. Thank you, Kennedy, for that wonderful, wonderful piece. The late Matthew Ngosa, a friend, a brother, when the Lord used him in those days and continued to use him even this time as, you know, his ministry, as his songs are played, he did a song called Umutima Wandi, and that song is one of my favorite songs. Just listen to it. God bless you.
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0: wonderful ministry, Brother Matthew. May your soul rest in the bosom of the Father. And to sign out another song that, oh my goodness, she's also late. Catherine Chanda Mayuni, Uyule Sa Nileso Wa Mweo. Let's just sit back and get blessed by Sister Catherine Chanda Mayuni.
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0: this year one way.
1: Oh, praise the name of the Lord. It's been beautiful, and I thank God that you stayed with me to listen to this wonderful, wonderful compilation, my wonderful compilations of these wonderful compositions by wonderful people that I respect in ministry. Like I said, when you call on the name of the Lord, I know there's so much that is happening right now around you, you know, around family, the economy, the global pressures that everybody's experiencing. But one thing that God promises us in Jeremiah chapter 3, he says, call unto me and I'll answer you. Yeah, the Bible says when you call him, he will answer you and show you great and mighty things. So whatever situation you may be in, and like I said, however hard, however confusing, God has given us a way of escape. Like we read earlier, and I'll read it again. It says in Joel chapter 2, verse 32, and I'll just read this part where the Bible says, for in Mount Zion and in Jerusalem, there shall be those people who escape. Our escape is in the Lord. And the Bible says, among the survivors shall be those whom the Lord calls. When you call on the name of the Lord, you are assured of survival, whatever situation. Maybe healing, maybe breakthrough, maybe deliverance. When you call on the name of the Lord, the name of the Lord, the Bible says, is a strong tower. The righteous man calls, the righteous man runs into it, and they are saved. The Bible says he has provided escape. God always provides a way of escape. I don't know how long it has been, but I've come to declare today that this is your season for your escape. Zephaniah chapter 3 verse 9, the Bible says, for that time I will change the speech of the people to a pure speech, that all of them may call upon the name of the Lord and serve him with one accord. As you call on the name of the Lord, your speech is altered. The Bible says, at that time, I will change the speech of a people to a pure speech. A pure speech is one that has acknowledged that only God is able. Call upon him and he will answer you and show you great and mighty things. God bless you. Shalom, shalom.
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0: 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Never forget home.
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6: Being bold is actually beyond pressing shift keys. It's beyond shaving machines. It's beyond reversing a cancerous disease. Being bold is coming to the understanding that the harvest is more than plenty, but those willing to put in the work are few. Turn quickly to the book of Matthew, past 28 chapters and come to verses 19 and realize the mandate is to look at the world and all its nations and say to ourselves, therefore, I'll go too. I'll go and love my neighbor enough to want to see them in heaven. I'll go and be compassionate enough to share the gospel with no fear end. I'll remember that persecution must be for his name's sake, because I'm grafted in. To God, we kids are namesakes. The practicality requires me to step into faith. Convos to point to the true source in the Bible to pronounce the

0: Then realize that it's time we disciples went out to disciple others, to disciple the world into getting to know the God of the Bible. So go ye into the world and share his word boldly. The call is to engage culture for his glory.
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3: I want to welcome you to this wonderful program, The Redeeming Grace. I am your friend and host, Evangelist Ken Banda, flagging off on this great program. Well, today's text is taken from the book of Mark, chapter number 5. The book of Mark and chapter number 5. I personally would encourage you to have your Bible in hand, notebook, and probably a pen in hand, so you could write a few notes. The Bible reads in chapter number 5, verse 25 of the book of Mark. And a certain woman, which had an issue of blood 12 years, and had suffered many things of many physicians, and had spent all that she had, and was nothing bettered, but rather grew worse. When she heard about Jesus, the Bible says that she came in the press behind and touched his garment. The Bible reads, for she said, if I may touch but his clothes, I shall be whole. 29. And straightway the fountain, praise the Lord, of her blood was dried up, and she felt in her body that she was healed of that plague. And immediately Jesus, knowing in himself that virtue had gone out of him, turned him about in the press and said, who touched my clothes? Shall we pray? Lord, we are grateful, so grateful that we would look to you again in times of calamity, in times of distress, in times of pain. You said unto us, come ye, all ye that labor and are heavy laden, and I will give you rest. Here we are, coming to you, the source of life, coming to you, the way, the truth, and the life, coming to you, the resurrection and the life, our foundation, our strong tower, the river of water. We are here, Lord, that not only are we gathered by you in bad times, in horrid times, but that in good times, in pleasant times, in awesome times, we are here to call on your name. Bless us now as we hear your word. In Jesus' name, amen. Thank you so much that you could join us on this program today. Now, in this text, we see a very relatable account, a very practical account of faith. And I pray that by the time we end this program, somebody's faith shall be enhanced. Somebody's faith shall be strengthened in the mighty name of Jesus. I am speaking on a subject I have entitled Dealing with Issues. Dealing with Issues. There are many issues that confront us in our everyday life. Some are good. Some not so good. Some issues are pleasant. They warm our hearts. But there are issues and circumstances that confront us that are not just heartbreaking. Oh, they rob us of the joy, the warmth, and they rob us of the confidence to interact with the world out there. Here is a woman, we are told in Scripture, who had to deal with issues. Let's begin to break this down. Who is this woman? Well, in this passage, we are told of a woman whose name we do not know, whose age we do not know, whose marital status we do not know, whose financial position we do not know, other than knowing that at some point she was wealthy, but she spent all she had on medical bills. We are told of a woman whose status in society we do not know. The village she came from, perhaps, and the name of her chief, we do not know. So much around this woman that we do not know. There is so much around her identity that really Scripture is silent about. However, there is one thing that is certain. This woman had a condition. Unfortunately, it was medical. She had a medical condition. This woman had an issue of blood. What is it that this woman was contending with? Well, it had to do with bleeding. This condition is not at all a good one. I have encountered many in my course of ministry as God's servant, many that have been through such. But to imagine that she would endure for 12 years, that is pretty much a long time. I met one in Blantyre, Malawi, who they brought for prayer. She had not been on that pattern for women for 9 years. She could not attend. The joy and pride of a woman, the glory of a woman, was robbed of her for 9 years. Now, that was bearable. The Malawi woman would interact normally unless she knew, or unless rather people knew about it. It was a guarded secret. Unlike the Blantyre Malawi case, this woman was the very opposite. Hers was the flaw that never would stop. A flaw that knew no medication. A flaw that had no respect for medical science. No respect for medication. No respect for whatever plan B that was concocted in an attempt to save this woman. We all know medically, you do not need to be a medical doctor to understand the ramifications of such a tragedy. Suffice to say, she had suffered for a long time. Let's dwell again on this woman. I would rather we fully understand the context and the picture in which this woman was living, you know, was in on a daily basis. The first thing we must understand is that if this woman was married, then her husband must have been a very disappointed man, because then the joy of a family was deprived, was denied him. If the woman was single, then her chances of finding a man were zero. Who would dare want to marry such a woman who bleeds every day? We do not know her status. Scripture is silent. But we are told that financially she had spent everything she had, meaning she must have been of a good standing at some point or the other. But fate would have it that she lost all she had. I know there could be somebody listening in today. You may have lost everything you had. And perhaps fate had it that you gave away the last bit just so you could rescue your health, or perhaps that of your dear one, but to no avail. And maybe you gave away all you had to try and save a situation, but things seem not to get any better. So it was with this woman. We are told she lost everything, and clearly her condition grew worse, in as much as there were efforts made to try and arrest that situation. Two things are clear. She became poorer and her condition got worse. Satan is a liar. My God will take you out of this situation. By faith in him, God is able. I came to speak to somebody. I am here to uplift somebody who could be sliding down into depression. Somebody whose heart is about to faint. Somebody who is almost giving up, believing that their season of deliverance has come to an end. Satan is a liar. There is God in heaven. There is God in heaven. This woman must have become a loner. Why so? Because customarily, she should not have been in public. Her condition must have left her emaciated, weak, and of course, a smell, a bad odor, let's be polite, a kind of odor that may have been following her. You cannot bleed for 12 years and not carry an odor. You cannot bleed for 12 years and not be weak and emaciated. This was her case. I know for a fact, friends must have been few. And I believe that the family may have come to a place of thinking she was a burden. She was something they could not put up with over time. Have you been there? Have you been there? Where people walk away from you. Have you been there? Where you cry out, you call for help and cry out for help, and nobody seems to hear you out. So was the case with this woman. But there was a day coming. Not all days are Tuesdays. There was a day. Scripture tells me that someday this same woman whose condition had gotten worse and whose financial position had depleted heard about Jesus. That is where it mattered the most. What do you do with what you hear? Well, it is not true that we all respond positively to good news. We are different in as much as we are all God's creation. People respond differently to different stimulus. This woman, in her desperation, heard about Jesus. She heard a good report that this man called Jesus was a friend of sinners, that a man called Jesus was the healing Jesus. She heard of how people who were desperately ill would find life in and through him. She heard how the lepers were cleansed. She heard how that Jesus would turn around calamities, how that those that were epileptic

captives and recovering of sight to the blind, to set at liberty them that are bruised, and to preach the acceptable year of the Lord. This and nothing else was Jesus' mission statement. Do you know that his life was centered around this mandate? Are you aware that what drove Jesus was the very essence of the assignment his heavenly Father had entrusted unto him, that he came to set the captives free? 1 John chapter 3 and verse number 8, the Bible says, he that sinneth is of the devil. He that commits sin is of the devil. But he says, but he, you know, according to scripture, the Son of Man was made manifest that he may destroy the works of the devil. Jesus came. Hallelujah. He came so he may destroy. Praise be to God. That's why he revealed. He was revealed because the devil sinned from the beginning. But for this purpose, the Son of Man, the Son of God, was manifested for this purpose. For this purpose. Praise the Lord. The Son of God was manifested that he might destroy the works of the devil. What does this mean? It simply means the entrance in of sin gives birth to every manner of affliction, every manner of oppression, and every manner of torment. Sin is the mother of all calamity. Yet scripture would say, for this purpose he came. The Son of God was revealed to the earth that he may deal not only with the sin problem, but with the offshoots of sin. Glory be to God. Wherever he went, he healed them. He healed them. Praise be to God Almighty. Here is the good news. He came to break the power of sin. He came to demolish the foundation of evil. Thank you, Lord. Praise be to the living God. This woman not only heard of the works of Jesus, she believed her day had come. She believed this was her season. And I believe that this woman speaks for many of us who have heard the word of God. Her account speaks for many of us. Is this not the time to trust God? Shouldn't this be the time for us to believe God that he can turn around our situation? This woman believed. She came in the crowd. According to scripture, she had because she had suffered many things at the hands of many physicians, and she had spent all. And now, knowing there was nothing else left to her, nothing worth living for, and she joined in the crowd behind Jesus, and she touched him. She touched him. Don't just be a hearer of God's word. May you not just be a hearer of God's word. Be a doer of his word. This woman acted on what she heard. Yes, she heard. Yes, she believed. Yes, she stepped out. She stepped out in faith, believing, because the Bible declares, she said to herself, if only I may touch, but the hem of his garments, I shall be made whole. To what extent have you believed God? How ready, how willing have you been to trust God in your situation and for your situation? God is

0: ever-present help in our time of trouble. Jeremiah 29:14 says, "And I will be found by you, saith the Lord, and I will turn away your captivity, and I will gather you from all the nations and from all the places where I have driven you, saith the Lord, and I will bring you again into the place whence I caused you to be carried away captive." In other words, God would have turned away. God would have looked in another direction. God may have, yes, seemingly shut his eyes and shut his ears, so we think. Yes, because of the pressures around us, because of the circumstances around us, maybe because of the crisis we have been through, maybe we may have spent everything we thought we had, and our situation grew no better. Here is the good news. God is for you. God is for you. The Bible reminds us in Isaiah chapter number 59, verse 1. Isaiah 59 and verse number 1. That behold, God's hand is not short, that it cannot save. Neither is his ear heavy that it cannot hear. Verse 2, it is our iniquities that have separated between God, between us and our God, and our sins have hid his face from you, that he will not hear you. God is ever ready. God is ever willing, ready to hear. May you turn to him. Let's deal with those issues. What is it that weighs you down? He's here. He's a friend that stays closer than a brother, an ever-present help in our time of need. And he's waiting just for you to call. Will you call now? Call on him, and he's ready to heed and to attend to you. Shall we pray? Heavenly Father, I'm grateful that you have heard my cry today. My heart is open, my ears attentive, ready to have you resolve my crisis. Please forgive my sins. Come into my heart. Help me deal with issues, even the impossible ones. Thank you that with man this may be impossible, and yet with God nothing shall be impossible. Write my name in the book of life, and please hold my hand and walk with me every day of my life. Thank you, Jesus, for saving my soul. Amen. Thank you that you could join in this wonderful program for prayer and counseling. You are welcome to call us on 0977799900. I will repeat that number, 0977799900. God bless you. Shalom, shalom. Bye.
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0: you sometimes feel like everything is meaningless? Like every day is just spent in vain?
1: To be honest, that's how I felt before I had a personal relationship with Jesus Christ. So I completely get you.
0: Oh yeah?
1: It's impossible to find true meaning apart from our Creator. You know, God created us for a purpose, but we can only find it when we are in a relationship with Him.
0: That sounds amazing. But where do you even begin to have a relationship with a God you can't see?
1: Listen, God has revealed Himself to us in many ways. You find Him in nature, that's His creation. You find Him in His Word contained in the Bible. And you find Him through Jesus Christ, His Son, that He sent to die for us. You know, God loves you so much and is ready to reveal Himself to you if you let Him in. I'm actually glad that you've asked these questions.
0: Wow, that's amazing. How do I let Him in?
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0: you sometimes feel like everything is meaningless? Like every day is just spent in vain?
1: To be honest, that's how I felt before I had a personal relationship with Jesus Christ. So I completely get you.
0: Oh yeah?
1: It's impossible to find true meaning apart from our Creator. You know, God created us for a purpose, but we can only find it when we are in a relationship with Him.
0: That sounds amazing. But where do you even begin to have a relationship with a God you can't see?
1: Listen, God has revealed Himself to us in many ways. You find Him in nature, that's His creation. You find Him in His Word contained in the Bible, and you find Him through Jesus Christ, His Son, that He sent to die for us. You know, God loves you so much and is ready to reveal Himself to you if you let Him in. I'm actually glad that you've asked these questions.
0: Wow, that's amazing. How do I let Him in?
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0: a.m. right here on Radio Christian Voice for Island Praise. It's some of the best Caribbean gospel music ever produced, plus a little talk, a little inspiration, and all Jesus. 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
2: Being bold is actually beyond pressing shift keys. It's beyond shaving machines. It's beyond reversing a cancerous disease. Being bold is coming to the understanding that the harvest is more than plenty, but those willing to put in the work are few. Turn quickly to the book of Matthew, past 28 chapters and come to verses 19 and realize the mandate is to look at the world and all its nations and say to ourselves, therefore, I'll go too. I'll go and love my neighbor enough to want to see them in heaven. I'll go and be compassionate enough to share the gospel with no fear end. I'll remember that persecution must be for his name's sake, because I'm grafted in. To God, we kids are namesakes. The practicality requires me to step into faith. Convos to point to the true source in the Bible to pronounce the gospel. I share my

0: 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So go ye into the world and share his word boldly. The call is to engage culture for his glory.
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3: We are team praising God.

Beautiful piece of music right there. Divorcee. Simply saying, desperate for you. We are desperate for you. It is you that we want, and we're just simply desperate for you. Whenever you just create that expectation and your heart is in the right place to want to just experience God or to have an encounter with God, then it's going to happen. And so desperate for you right there. It is a beautiful Friday, the 5th of June, 2026. And I still feel like 2026 is in overdrive. I feel like this year is just like, you know, I don't know even how we're in June right now, because I feel like we just started the year, but already we are in mid-year, and so which is June. And I don't know if it's just like maybe growing up. I feel like when I was a little bit younger, I felt like the years would take longer. But now I just feel like

has started. It is team praising God in the good and in the bad, in all situations, choosing to praise God, choosing to believe in God, choosing to trust in God. It is when things are good, you praise Him. When things are bad, you praise Him. And sometimes life just becomes crazy. You know, sometimes we expecting life to go a certain way. It doesn't go according to our expectation. Sometimes we work hard, but we don't see results. Sometimes we try, we try, we try, and things become bad and bad and bad. But we praise God, even in the bad. We trust in Him. We choose to look to Him. And as we are living in this fallen world, God is still in control. And I think when we praise Him when things are bad, we permit Him to be God. And we allow Him to be God. We're like, "You're God in my life. And I will trust You. And I will believe in You." And this evening, get to the place where we praise Him. And so, as we are going to be playing music, as we're going to be having conversations, know that God is on the throne. And come to Him with reverence, that He's great, He's mighty, and He has everything under control. Pastor Gracious Chambala here with a song entitled Yahweh, and it features Nelly Zulu. So let's get to it. And my name is Kunda. Good evening.

Oh, Pastor Gracious Chambala right there with a song entitled Yahweh, and it features Nelly Zulu. Ishinarienu lichindikwe wa Yahweh. Muribalu se muribamaka. Ishinarienu lichindikwe. And God is merciful, God is loving, and may his name be glorified. We should always remember that, because many times the enemy tells us that we are not loved. Many times the enemy will tell us we are nothing, you know. And he said, look, you're nothing. You're not loved. Nobody cares about you. And sometimes we entertain those thoughts. But this evening, be reminded that you are loved by God. He cares about you. And be reminded that he cares about everyone. And we must remind others as well that they are loved by God. Sometimes we take all this for granted. Sometimes we are with people who are feeling like they are not loved. Sometimes we're with people who feel like they're nothing, you know. We must remind them that they're loved by God. And God is loving, you know, and they're loved by him. Let's tell others about this love. 0956200490. I am told that Ndola is back on FM. So by Ndola, if you're in Ndola, do talk to me on 98.9 FM. Talk to me if you're from Ndola. Let me know that you're listening on 0956200490. Because if you don't talk to me, I'll feel bad. Because when you are not on air, you were busy texting me, and literally, it's like I couldn't breathe. Whatever I paused, it's like, Ndola, we're off air. So now you're back. We didn't want you. And we are back on radio. So we were back on FM. So if you're in Ndola, you have to text me. You have to WhatsApp me on 0956200490. Better still, get to our Facebook page and comment on the post that is there for Nightlight. And today, I am hearing your stories. This is what I'm doing. This evening, I'm hearing your stories, and I want to know how you became a follower of Jesus Christ. And so leave that story in the comment section. I want to read your stories. I want to read your stories with others. And I just want to know. So, you know, how did you become a follower of Jesus Christ? Leave that story in the comment section on our Facebook page, and I'll be able to read it. I believe each one of us has a story, and it'll be great to hear that story from you this evening. And so make sure that you go on our Facebook page or you WhatsApp me on 0956200490. I'll send in text message and let's interact. Getting back to music, this one is coming from Joseph Zulu, and it's a cover, and it's simply saying Wamaka Mulopa. And I remember, like, the days when I got saved, like, we used to sing this song in church, and all the fellowships, you know, we used to sing this at the fellowships of the youths, would sing this song. I got saved, you know, like in 2009. And I remember, like, this song, would sing it, you know. So, yeah, let's get talking. Want to hear those stories.

Minister Alexander Naibela. Can you believe that this song was released in like 2017? It feels like it's new. It feels like it's fresh. It feels like, you know, but 2017, such a beautiful song, a great message. Naibela kulimwe. And, you know, just surrendering to God and bringing ourselves to Him and saying, Lord, Naibela kulimwe. I am nothing without you. I can't do anything without you. So I bring myself to you and I simply just give myself to you. And so this evening, I want to hear some of your stories. You know, how did you become a follower of Jesus Christ? And so everyone has a story. I want to hear it come through. Text 0956200490 or sending a WhatsApp message 0956200490 or come through our official Facebook page Radio Christian Voice and just comment on the post that is there for Nightlight, where I'm simply asking that question. Just leave your comments, then we get talking from there. So Shadrick Muleba saying it was on this particular day at Chibombo Boarding Secondary School in 2008. I was doing my grade 11 and the Scripture Union pupils from Serenja came to preach at our school. A message was preached and I realized that I was not born again. I was the first one to go in front when the altar call was made. Powerful. Thank you so much. Thank you so much for sharing that story with us. And it's very interesting that sometimes even the people probably that went to preach at Chibombo Boarding School, maybe they may not even remember when it happened, you know, but a life has been impacted and he's sharing his story today. And so the actions that we take to evangelize or to share the gospel, we just never know. We must just do it. And sometimes it may look like there's no impact, there are no results, but things are happening. So it's good to hear stories like this. Kitty Jones saying, I was reading a magazine from the Worldwide Church of God. The article was about a maximum prison. Then I realized I was in prison as well. Then I knelt down and gave my life to Christ. Thank you so much for sharing your story with us. This one says, coming from Onelia Banda, and the message reads, my mom was a church person. I grew up seeing her reading the Bible, preaching sometimes in church. And from those times, I could see her doing that. I also developed interest. I learned to read the Bible at tender age. And from that time until today, I've never looked back. My life is all about Jesus. Beautiful. Jonas Beldon Yamba Jr. saying, my parents introduced me to the Christian faith. They both followers of Jesus Christ. Awesome. And Frank Sinkala saying, I received Christ as my savior at a crusade preached by the late Bishop Wilson Chisha from PHC, using the scripture of Mark 6:30. Around 15 years old, the message was powerful. I still remember. Interesting. It's interesting to hear all these stories, honestly. OBS Mumba saying, no one preached to me. It just came as a force of self-conviction that I must start reading the Bible and stop drinking alcohol and other evil activities and join a Bible-believing church. That was in 2012. By the grace of God, we're still making Jesus Christ famous. Amen. May God continue protecting you. Kilangwa Edna KB saying, after betrayed from friends, I felt so alone until I realized Jesus was close. Amen to that. And he's a friend who sticks more closer.
Thank you so much for sharing that with us. 0956200490. Please feel free to share your story with me. Let's interact and let's get talking. James Kemwanja coming up with a song entitled Lesa Ekachama.

Lesser Ekachema. And God is my shepherd. He's leading me. And we should always allow him to lead us. We should always allow God to lead us. When we feel overwhelmed with the issues of life, we must allow him to lead us. He must give us direction. He must show us the way. And we must simply allow him to lead us. And so let God be your shepherd today. Let him lead you. Let him show you the way. So let him lead you today. 21:55 Central African Time. It is Nightlight. 0956200490. You can text or send in a WhatsApp. Yeah, let's get talking. I want to hear your story this evening. You know, how did you become a follower of Jesus Christ? How did you become a follower of Jesus Christ? I want to hear that story. You know, share it with me. And I'm going to be reading it on radio as well. So it'd be interesting to just get to hear some of those stories. I know a number of you have already sent in some messages. Says, enjoying your program, Isaac Manda. Thank you so much. And if you're in Ndola, please let me know that you're in Ndola, because Vandola, you've been saying, so now Mleonfo. So let me know. Yeah. So says, I broke up with a woman I really loved. Then I joined the church, just for the record, and because she's a strong believer, out of pretense, I fell in love with Jesus. Martin from Livingston. Wow, beautiful. What an interesting story. You know, God has just got a way of just reaching out to us. Even when you had other intentions, kusangathi lesa still akulandisha. Let's cross over to the other hour. At 22 hours, we get to the news desk. We get to the main news. Then in the second hour, we'll come back and I get to bring a concert in your comfort zone. And we get to feature the Nkata family. And so do stick around for that one as we get to bring the concert in your comfort zone. Reckless Love from Corey Asbury.

climber coming after me. There's no wall you won't kick down, lie you won't tear down, coming after me. There's no shadow you won't.

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1: A battle cry for Zambia ages compromise as Edgar Lungu Barrier impasse marks 1 year. ERB identifies rainwater as source of fuel contamination at Oasis Filling Station in Kalingalinga. And Nigeria to repatriate more than 1,000 of its citizens from South Africa over rising tensions. Good evening with the main news. I'm Christabel Kamono. Battle cry for Zambia founder Obrien Mayambu has expressed sadness over the continued delay in the burial of former Sixth Republican President Edgar Lungu 1 year after his passing. Mr. Lungu died in South Africa on June 5th, 2025, and has yet to be laid to rest due to an ongoing dispute between the government and his family regarding the custody of his remains and burial arrangements. Speaking to RCV News and today, Apostle Mayambu attributed the burial impasse to what he described as lack of willingness by both sides to make concessions. He emphasized the importance of dialogue, flexibility, and mutual understanding in resolving the matter and reaching a common position. Each party must come to a place of compromise and flexibility which will help conclude this matter, said Apostle Mayambu. He further urged the government and the Lungu family to continue engaging in discussions to find common ground and ensure that the former head of state is finally accorded a dignified burial.
2: The two parties must come to an agreement and being able basically to compromise and be able to see that is put to rest. Yeah. So there must be a bit of flexibility and the compromise. And each party must not be rigid, but each party must come to a place of compromise, flexibility, and that is going to basically help to conclude this matter. So.
1: Government has allocated 69.7 million kwacha towards the rehabilitation and upgrading of the water reticulation system at the University Teaching Hospital, UTH, in a decisive effort to address water supply challenges at the health institution and will be implemented over a period of 12 months. Minister of Water Development and Sanitation Permanent Secretary Romas Kamanga reaffirmed government is unwavering commitment to ensuring that UTH is supported by a reliable, safe and sustainable water supply system. Mr. Kamanga says government has prioritized this critical investment to guarantee a consistent and dependable water supply at UTH as reliable water is fundamental to quality healthcare delivery, demonstrating government's commitment to safeguarding public health and enhancing service delivery. The project, which is being implemented by the Lusaka Water Supply and Sanitation Company, targets key areas within the hospital's water infrastructure that require urgent intervention, said Mr. Kamanga in a statement issued to RCV News in Lusaka today. Mr. Kamanga revealed that the scope of works includes construction of a dedicated water supply line from Livala Waterworks to UTH to significantly improve supply reliability, rehabilitation and upgrading of sections of the existing internal water reticulation network, installation of alternative energy solutions on boreholes to ensure uninterrupted water supply during power outages, and replacements of aging infrastructure to improve operational efficiency and reduce water losses. The permanent secretary has emphasized that the initiative builds on progress already made by government in stabilizing water supply at UTH. Mr. Kamanga adds that government remains steadfast in its commitment to strengthening water and sanitation infrastructure across the country as part of its inclusive development agenda and its pledge to improve the lives and well-being of all Zambians.
3: The project, which is being implemented by Lusaka Water Supply and Sanitation Company, targets key areas within the hospital's water infrastructure that require urgent intervention. The contract valued at 69.7 million kwacha will be implemented over a period of 12 months and is fully financed by the government of the Republic of Zambia. Engineer Kamanga has also emphasized that the initiative builds on progress already made by government in stabilizing water supply at UTH.
1: The Energy Regulation Board, ERB, has reviewed 30 investigations into the suspected fuel contamination at Oasis Filling Station in Kalingalinga, found that one of the station's unleaded petrol storage tanks contained water. The investigation was launched following a complaint from a member of the public who alleged that fuel purchased from Oasis Oil Limited's Kalingalinga service station in Lusaka was contaminated with water in April this year. Speaking to RCV News in Lusaka today, ERB Public Relations Manager Namukolo Kasumpa said preliminary findings indicate that rainwater seeped into the affected tank and gradually accumulated over time, leading to the contamination. Ms. Kasumpa said several vehicles were affected by the incident and that Oasis Oil Limited committed to repairing all vehicles that suffered damage as a result of the contaminated fuel. She said during the investigation, ERB instructed Oasis Oil Limited to immediately stop selling petrol for the affected tank, conduct its own investigations, and submit a comprehensive incident report. Ms. Kasumpa said these measures are aimed at establishing the root cause of the incident, resolving the complaints raised, and preventing similar occurrences in the future. Inspector General of Police Graphem Samba says the Zambia Police Service has activated its electoral security plan for the 2026 general elections. Mr. Msamba said the plan is designed to guarantee a peaceful, secure, and orderly electoral process before, during, and after the elections. He stressed that in this regard, the police service has strengthened operational deployments, intelligence gathering, and rapid response mechanisms across the country. Mr. Msamba emphasized that these deployments are not limited to Lusaka province, but are being implemented in all provinces to ensure that every part of the country is adequately covered and secured. The police service further wishes to reaffirm its zero-tolerance stance on political violence, intimidation, hate speech, and public disorder, said Mr. Msamba in a statement issued to RCV News in Lusaka today. He warned that any individual or group found engaging in such conduct will be arrested and prosecuted without exception. In Africa news, Nigeria says it will repatriate more than 1,000 of its nationals from South Africa as anti-immigration tensions rise in the country. Screening for Nigeria's voluntary repatriation scheme started on Thursday, a spokesperson for the Foreign Ministry told reporters. In a communique dated Tuesday, Nigeria's High Commission in Pretoria said it had negotiated waivers with host authorities so that those with immigration-related offences would be allowed to leave on the eventual repatriation flights rather than being detained. The move comes after Ghana recently helped hundreds of its citizens leave South Africa in response to a wave of protest and violence targeting foreigners. Coming up shortly, Ukraine strikes cargo ships and admits a Romania drone blast as Putin prepares for his speech. This and more, stay tuned.
4: You cannot tell a person with HIV by looking. 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Protect yourself from HIV and AIDS by avoiding casual sex and sticking to one sexual partner, if married, who also sticks to you.
5: War against HIV and AIDS. Everybody should act.
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1: And now the rest of the news. Ukraine says it has struck five ships carrying illegal cargo in the Sea of Azov and in coastal waters of Russian-occupied territories. The Ukrainian drone forces commander said the vessels were involved in stealing Ukrainian grain as well as transferring military cargo and fuel. The strikes come as Russian President Vladimir Putin prepares to speak at a major economic event in St. Petersburg and a day after Ukraine's President Zelensky offered face-to-face talks with the Russian leader on ending the war. That's the news to date. Here is another look at the headlines. Battle cry for Zambia founder Obrien Mayambu has expressed sadness over the continued delay in the burial of former 6th Republican President Edgar Lungu 1 year after his passing. The Energy Regulation Board, ERB, has revealed that investigations into the suspected fuel contamination at Oasis Filling Station in Kalingalinga found that one of the station's unleaded petrol storage tanks contained water. And Nigeria says it will repatriate more than 1,000 of its nationals from South Africa as anti-immigration tensions rise in the country. For more news, follow us on our social media platforms. You can find us on Facebook, Instagram X, and YouTube with the handle RCV News. My name is Christabel Kamano. Stay tuned.
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19: Being bold is actually beyond pressing shift keys. It's beyond shaving machines. It's beyond reversing a cancerous disease. Being bold is coming to the understanding that the harvest is more than plenty, but those willing to put in the work are few. Turn quickly to the book of Matthew, past 28 chapters and come to verses 19 and realize the mandate is to look at the world and all its nations and say to ourselves, therefore, I'll go too. I'll go and love my neighbor enough to want to see them in heaven. I'll go and be compassionate enough to share the gospel with no fear, and I'll remember that persecution must be for his name.

0: that it's time we disciples went out to disciple others, to disciple the world into getting to know the God of the Bible. So go ye into the world and share his word boldly. The call is to engage culture for his glory.
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8: So, who are we in concert with?

0: And welcome back to the second hour of the program. And I'm always looking forward to Fridays, you know, as I get to usher into the weekend. And Fridays, I'm usually not alone. So it's just always amazing to have guests in the studio as we get to praise and worship the name of God. And this evening, I have the Nkata family. I didn't mention in the first hour that we're featuring the Nkata family this evening as we are bringing the concert in your comfort zone. So remember, we are live on Facebook. And so get there, leave your thoughts, leave your comments, let us know where you're watching from. And you can also just send in a text or a WhatsApp message on 0956-200-490. And we get talking from there as well. And so joined in right now is Apostle Joe Nkata together with his family. Good evening.
1: Good evening.
0: How are you?
1: I'm good. How are you today?
0: I'm good.
1: Thank you.
0: It's good to have you in the studio.
1: Thank you so much. Good to have me. Thank you.
0: Yeah. So I remember you and myself, we met a couple of years now.
1: Yes.
0: And we've just been interacting, and moments of trying to meet have not happened.
1: Yeah.
0: So yeah. I'm glad that today, you know, God has permitted for us to meet, but also for you to feature on the program.
1: Finally.
0: And, you know, really amazed, I must say.
1: Amen.
0: Yeah. But
1: bless God.
0: And you didn't come alone. So you came with your family.
1: Yes.
0: And
1: though we have some two that are missing.
0: Yeah.
1: Yeah. But yeah, this is the family, yes.
0: Okay. Mm. So you can give us an introduction of who you came with.
1: Yes. I came with Anissa and Jeremy and Gideon and also the keyboardist Asha.
0: Okay.
1: Yes.
0: And you have a new song as the Nkata family.
1: Yes.
0: I believe it's your first.
1: Yes.
0: Single.
1: It's a first, yeah.
0: As single. A family.
1: Yes, yes.
0: Okay. So maybe you can tell us a little bit more about that one.
1: Yeah, it's a first. You know, God has been giving me songs, and I've been just postponing, thinking that we'll have a time where we're going to enter the studio. But you know, I've been in ministry and so much of going into missions and as well as teaching in the Bible College, so we couldn't find time. But I believe God has got His own time. So finally, we have had our song, which is out now, and it's on every platform. Mm-hmm. Yeah, so wherever you want to find it, it's there. And it's called Napeza Bwenzi, meaning I found a friend.
0: Okay.
1: Yeah, who is Jesus Christ Himself, who is more than a family. More than a brother.
0: A brother.
1: Yes.
0: Beautiful.
1: Yes.
0: And so if you want to listen to the song, you can just go online, stream it on any streaming platform or YouTube.
1: Amen.
0: The Nkata family, search for the song, and you'll be able to listen to it.
1: Amen.
0: Guys, just move closer to the microphone. I want to ask you a few questions before we start. How is it getting to... Is it very hard to minister with dad? It's not. It's easy. It's actually good.
2: Yeah.
0: Ah, okay.
2: It's so interesting.
0: Yeah.
2: Yeah.
0: Ah.
1: Amen.
0: All right. Beautiful. Okay. And so, which song are we going to start with this evening?
1: There's a song that, because we will sing our song, but we're going to start with Mwanjitilefisuma. It's somebody's song, but it was in English. So then I wrote it in our language. Yeah, I'm sure you know it. You know it when we begin to sing. But then I put it in our language, so it's good. It's free for anybody to sing it.
0: Beautiful. All right.
1: Amen.
0: Let's get to it.
1: Okay. Yeah. So. Yeah, viewers, as we worship, as we enter into His presence, we pray that you will not just watch, but you will also be able to enter into this atmosphere and just feel His presence. I believe that out of this worship time, and I believe out of what is happening here, the atmosphere that is being charged, you also can be able to, you know, be blessed by God and be touched. Allow God to heal you. Allow God to bless you. Allow God to lift you. Just allow God to move in your house, even as He's moving, even in this place. Yeah.
0: Let's get it.
1: Amen. Mwanchitile fisuma, mwanchitile fisuma, mwanchitile.

0: Thank you, Jesus. Thank you, Holy Spirit. We bless your name. Thank you, Father. Thank you, Jesus.
1: Beautiful, right there. In case you've just tuned in, we have the Nkata family in the studio bringing the concert in your comfort zone. And feel free to interact with us. Let us know where you are and how you're finding the program. You can also text or WhatsApp on 0956200490. Which other song are you going to give to us?
0: Thank you, Jesus.

0: 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Feel free to talk to us this evening on 0956200490. Sending a text message or WhatsApp message. We're also live on our Facebook page. Says, enjoying RCV Emmanuel Manda. Saying all the way from, is it Chipata? Thank you so much. Thank you for coming through this evening. Good to listening. And Gina Shoko saying, watching live from Kitwe. Excited to see Uncle and my cousins, aka the Nkata family, keep on spreading the gospel of Jesus boldly. Thank you so much. Moses Malaya saying, watching from Indola. Thank you so much as well for coming through. And Messi NLS Piri saying, that's my pastor. Wow, amazing. Juliet Chalwe saying, good evening, Kunda, following from Mufulira. Thank you so much. So feel free to talk to us this evening. Leave your comments. Let us know where you are and how you're finding the program. We have the Nkata family as we get to bring the concert in your comfort zone. And the Wupe Breakthrough saying, in Lusaka, what a powerful ministration. We are enjoying God's presence. Thank you so much for coming through. All right, so which other song are you going to give to us?
1: Hallelujah. It is Hallelujah.

Just worship Him a little bit. Just worship Him. Just say something. Just say something. Holy Spirit, we welcome you. We welcome you. We welcome you. We thank you for your presence. We thank you, Holy Ghost, for your ministration, for your touch, for your anointing. As we are singing, we pray for your touch on everyone listening, everyone watching. We ask you to release your hand and bless your people and heal those who are hurting and encourage someone and allow your presence, Holy Ghost, to move in a mighty way in the name of Jesus Christ. Thank you, Father. Thank you, thank you, thank you, thank you, Holy Spirit. We worship you, we worship you, we worship you. Thank you, Holy Spirit. Thank you, thank you. Thank you, Holy Spirit. We are now going to sing our song, Nape za Bwenzi.

0: is a friend, is a close friend who cares for us. He loves us. He's so concerned. Jesus reached a point where he said, I'm no longer call you servants, but I call you friends, because he's so closer to us and is able to help us even when we are in need. Call on him and he will respond quickly. So closer than your breath.
1: Amen.
0: Thank you, Lord.
2: Beautiful, right there. Napeza Bwenzi.
0: Yes.
2: The title of the song,
0: yes,
2: right?
0: Yes.
2: Napeza Bwenzi from the Nkata family. And we have them in the studio this evening. And we've simply just brought the concert in your comfort zone. Says a powerful ministration. I'm enjoying God's blessings. Roy Takala listening from Mufulira. Thank you so much. Says enjoying listening to you from Chipata, Zambia. Thank you so much for coming through right there. Emmanuel Manda, a lovely evening to you. And Wupe Breakthrough saying, keep it up, RCV. You are the best. Thank you so much. We always appreciate you as well. Thank you for always listening to us. And Benjamin Makud saying, always a blessing. Olipa saying, hallelujah. And Emma Faith saying, powerful ministration. My husband and my kids, blessings. Amen. That's your wife,
0: yes,
2: right?
0: Yes.
2: She's part of the family. Where did she? She's supposed to be singing. Mom, where are you? You're supposed to be on the microphone.
0: she's watching over the lady you came to officiate at the wedding.
2: Oh yeah.
0: She's expecting.
2: Oh no. Mom, I understand. It's okay then.
0: Yeah.
2: And Mwazi Ona, thank you so much for coming through as well. Elia Koloma saying, watching within Lusaka, Kamwala, I'm blessed. And Emma Faith, that's coming back. I'm saying glory to his name. And this says, hallelujah. Priska Charlie saying, good evening, saints. Bless God, ministration. There's power in worship. That's Manatoni from Kitwe Chimwemwe. And Olipa Gutan, she's listening to us within Lusaka, saying, none like him for real. And Mary Mando, thank you for coming through. Kwawi Mwaka, a lovely evening to you, saying hallelujah. Chama Joy Mutweni, thank you for coming through as well. And I say, glory be to God. Katie Max saying, present and listening from Kopala Kitwe. And Mululu saying, absolutely amazing. Gina Sok saying, radio Christian voice, yes, yes, yes, awesome, thank you so much. And Karen Mwiza Piri saying, being blessed, thank you for coming through. And Paul K. Chala saying, sending the blessing, thank you so much for coming through. So we have the Nkata family in the studio this evening, and simply bringing the concert in your comfort zone. And so how can people get in touch with you, for those that would love to maybe invite you for ministry? How can they get in touch with you, for those that would love to follow you up and just get to know what you're up to? I know you've just given us a new song, and for those that would love to just continue following the music journey for the Nkata family, how can they keep in touch with you?
0: Okay, yeah, our church is in Ballaston. If you happen to love to come and visit us and be blessed with us, we are in Ballaston Park. I'm sure if you know where Eden University is, we're just after Eden University. As you come from King George, we're just going straight. It's closer to the well-known Last Dawn. It's called Last Dawn, and there are boarding houses there, and also a company, I've forgotten the name, but we are just along the road. So once you're just passing, we're just close, just after Abu Dhabi, then we are, I'm sure, number 3 plot. So that's where the church is, that's where we are. And then in terms of number, yeah, it's 0978-25-17-96. 0978-25-17-96. Lastly, 0978 0725-1796. And we are also found on Facebook, our Facebook page. If you say Joe Onkata, you go straight to my page. And also we have the Demonstration of Power. That's the name of our ministry. Demonstration of Power Ministries International. You'll find our page as well. So we are there. I'm sure that's where we are found. So if they want to find us, pray, meet us, we are there.
2: Awesome. So do get in touch with them through those particular platforms, socials, the number he's given out, and also where the ministry is found. Get to follow them up and get to find out more concerning the Nkata family. This is lovely music, Derek from Kapirim Porshi. Thank you so much, Derek, for coming through. And Anthony Carroll, Kayunga, saying, listening and enjoying the worship from Saudi Arabia. Thank you so much for coming through. Really appreciate. Thank you for simply tuning in this evening. All right, so we're going to do two last songs, and then we can call it a night. Which other song are you going to give to us?
0: Yeah, just Leso Asuka, the common one. Yeah. Amen.
2: Beautiful. Let's get it.
0: So let's just worship the Lord together.

0: Thank you, Jesus. Thank you, Holy Spirit. Can I pray for Bombebe?
1: Yes.
0: Holy Spirit, in the name of Jesus, we thank you for this wonderful moment to be able to be here to minister to your people and also to minister unto you. We pray, Holy Spirit, that this worship has allowed your presence to fill in the houses, in the hearts of men, and to touch them. Right now, Lord, I stand as your servant to just release an anointing upon every listener, that, Lord, you bless them tonight, even as they go to sleep, Lord, that your anointing will flow, that your power will touch them, that you will heal them in the name of Jesus. And I want to believe right now somebody is healed, somebody is delivered, somebody is free, somebody is has received a confirmation that the Lord has answered their prayer. Lord, I pray in the name of Jesus, protect your people, cover them with your blood, release an anointing, Lord, for healing and deliverance in the name of Jesus Christ, that after this moment, Father, they will be able to testify of the Lord's goodness. Thank you, Lord. Thank you, Holy Ghost, for charging the atmosphere. And even thank you for my brother, Kunda Malama, for allowing us to have this time. I pray for him that, Lord, you will continue using him in a mighty way to reach out to many that need your touch. Through him, many will be saved, many will be healed. In Jesus' mighty name, we give you praise and we give you honor. We pray with thanksgiving in our hearts. We pray, amen.
1: Amen.
0: And amen.
1: Amen. Also, thank you so much, Apostle John Carter, for coming through this evening.
0: Amen.
1: Before I allow you to go, let me just read a few messages that have just come through. Irene Gulube saying, following from Lusaka, nice songs. And Elizabeth Pierce saying, good evening from Solwezi. Mm-hmm. Miriam Kalaluka saying, hallelujah. Olipa says, praise God, indeed, he's a God who answers. Paul K. Chishala saying, indeed, he's always answered, no matter what. Powerful. This one says, enjoying the worship. Overcomers by Grace saying, amen. And Mom Kata came to saying, family following at home in Ballaston. thank you so much. And that says, amen. And Emma Faith saying, amen.
0: Wow.
1: Pastor Maurice Msenge saying, powerful, my apostle. Thank you so much. And Mwazi Mwaziona, thank you for coming through as well. We appreciate it. Says, I'm enjoying the music. Chibesa from east of Ghana. Ton, that's in Kitwe. Thank you. Saying, still listening from Chipata. That's Emmanuel Manda. Thank you so much for simply coming through this evening. Apostle Joel, maybe for the last time, you can share your details again and how people can get in touch with you.
0: Yes. My number, I'll start with my number. It's 0978 25 17 96 0978 25 17 96. It's on WhatsApp. You can communicate to us. And also, if you just go on Facebook, you just write Joe Onkata, you'll find me, my page there. And also our church page is Demonstration of Power Ministries. You'll find it there and see what the Lord is doing with us. You can easily get us from there. And also, coming to our place, we are found in Ballaston Park, just after Eden University. As you are coming from King George, the main road, the Bazingalume Road. So when you now branch out going to the university, you pass. We are about 700 meters from, 700 to 800 meters, I'm sure. Yeah, from the university. That's where we are found. Just after Abu Dhabi, we are just along the road. You'll find us. We would be very happy to meet you and to receive you. Please give us a call. Our song is on every platform. If you want to use it on the background as you post your pictures on WhatsApp, on Messenger on FB and Boomplay and Spotify and YouTube and everywhere. The song is there. Please just say something and enjoy the music. It will bless you. Thank you so much.
1: Beautiful.
0: Amen.
1: Clara Kasanka saying, I'm enjoying the program. Praise be to God. Agrippa Zulu saying, nice songs. Listening from Kita. Thank you so much for coming through. I really appreciate. Man of God, thank you so much for coming through this evening.
0: Amen.
1: Amen. We've been blessed by a ministry.
0: Amen.
1: Yeah, and we wish you all the best.
0: Amen.
1: As you continue in this music journey, as the Carter family.
0: Yeah, we have started still. More are coming.
1: More are coming. Right?
0: Yes.
1: Beautiful.
0: Yes.
1: No, we can't wait for Amen. More. And make sure that you... Have you signed up for the RCV Music Awards?
0: For the RCV? Not yet.
1: You should sign up. Kaina, you're singing, so
0: yes.
1: Sign up for the RCV Music
0: Awards. I have you. I know I'm going to be helped.
1: Yeah. Make sure you sign up.
0: Yes.
1: We have new categories for like new groups.
0: Okay.
1: Yeah. So there's a category for new groups. I know, like.
0: Okay.
1: So make sure that you kind of like sign up for that.
0: Amen.
1: Well.
0: Amen. Great. I need to.
1: Yeah.
0: Yeah.
1: All right, so for now, we'll continue the program See You After Midnight. Continue sending me those messages on 0956-200-490. Send in a text message or a WhatsApp message and let's talk, let's interact. It is Team Praising God in the good and in the bad. Good evening.
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1: Being bold is actually beyond pressing shift keys. It's beyond shaving machines. It's beyond reversing a cancerous disease. Being bold is coming to the understanding that the harvest is more than plenty, but those willing to put in the work are few. Turn quickly to the book of Matthew, past 28 chapters and come to verses 19 and realize the mandate is to look at the world and all its nations and say to ourselves, therefore, I'll go too. I'll go and love my neighbor enough to want to see them in heaven. I'll go and be compassionate enough to share the gospel with no fear end. I'll remember that persecution must be for his name's sake, because I'm grafted in. To God, we kids are namesakes. The practicality requires me to step into faith. Convos to point to the true source in the Bible to pronounce the gospel. I share

0: And realize that it's time we disciples went out to disciple others, to disciple the world into getting to know the God of the Bible. So go ye into the world and share his word boldly. The call is to engage culture for his glory.
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1: You have won.
0: Come on, open up your mouth and bless him.

Father, your word says in Psalms 91 that he that dwells in the secret place of the Most High God shall abide under the shadow of the Almighty. Father, it says that you've given your angels charge over us, and that no plague would come nigh our dwelling. That means I don't have to be afraid, because you're with me, and you'll never leave me.

0: Darwin Hobbs, a medley of worship right there. Thank you so very much for still keeping it, RCV. And I'm still with you up to midnight. And feel free to talk to me on 0956-200-490. And so send me a text message or a WhatsApp message, and let's get interactive. Hearing your stories this evening, you know, how did you become a follower of Christ, of Jesus Christ? How did you become a follower of Jesus Christ? And so, you know, simply come through and let me know how you became a follower of Jesus Christ. I want to hear those stories, so make sure that you come through and let's interact. More stories on our Facebook page. Let me just try to get to some of them. All right. Okay. So it says, it was in 2013 when we went to the camp for Young Life at Kanika Bible College here in Dola, where I received Christ as my personal Savior. And the verse, it was about the lost son listening from Ndola, Masala Fantasy. Thank you so much, you know, for simply coming through this evening. And so says, how I became a follower of Jesus Christ. There was a time I walked into UTH Hospital, and another time I stepped inside a prison. What I saw there changed me forever. I saw men and women lying on beds with no food, no strength, no one at their bedside. I saw souls behind bars, forgotten by the world, no visitors, no clothes, no hope, no one to say, I see you. The silence was loud. The loneliness was heavy. That touched me so deeply, it broke me. In that moment, God opened my eyes, and I realized some people don't have anyone. No family to bring a meal, no friends to bring clothes, no one to sit and visit. They suffer in silence. And then God showed me Jesus. Jesus is the one who walks into places others avoid. He visits the sick. He sits with prisoners. He feeds the hungry. Matthew 25:36, I was sick and you looked at me. I was in prison and you came to visit me. I couldn't walk away the same. I saw my own sin, my own emptiness, and I saw a Savior who cares for the forgotten. So I gave my life to Jesus. I repented. I surrendered. I told him, Lord, if you care this much for them, then I need you too. He forgave me. He saved me. He gave me a new heart, a heart that feels pain for others, and a heart that wants to save like him. James 1:27 says, pure and faultless religion is to look after the distressed. I follow Jesus now, not because life is easy, but because he first visited me when I was lost, and because of him, I can never look at suffering the same way again. This one is from Banda Gospel. Beautiful. Thank you so much. Thank you so much for, you know, coming through. And let's see if I can get some more stories. More Pumulelo Kachikoti saying, I was exposed to the gospel from childhood through movies, cartoons, music, and church. That is how I heard Romans 10:9 in a song, and it stayed in my mind. I began to realize that being saved is not by growing up in a Christian home. It is by accepting Jesus as Lord. And one Sunday in late February 2003, Dad was preaching on repentance, and that's the day I gave my life to Jesus Christ. Okay, and Chacha saying, church was a must in my house from childhood. Having two strong Christians as parents made me realize the only way is through Jesus Christ, and I've never looked back. Thank you so much. And Mulo saying, Mom said whoever is not going to church will not eat in this house today. Okay. interesting. And in 1992, during Scripture Union Revival at Maheba Secondary School, led by Pastor Kajima Luendo, that is Pastor Mueloa Eda. Thank you for coming through. You know, I'm really enjoying reading these stories, honestly. Charity Manjata Lumbala saying, when my elder brother was in his eighth grade, he got the whole family to start going to church, and that's how we gave our lives to Jesus Christ. This is really interesting. Eighth grade. Abraham Tonga saying, I was born from a Christian family, raised and started Boys Brigade at 6 years till 21 years, and I got baptized at 23 years. Now I'm a full commitment member. All right. Interesting. And the Kathy Temple saying, my auntie used to take me to so many witch doctors looking for healing. I used to suffer from a terrible headache, and I would see everything cut in half. But I visited Bread of Life Church International, Emmersdale, in 1994. Bishop Joseph Imakando prayed for me. Since then, I never looked back, and all pains disappeared, and I'm still a member of Bread of Life Church. Amen. Amen. Amen. Dokus Nkawusu saying, it was in 2012 when a sermon of salvation was preached during a church service, and I got convicted. From there onwards, I decided to make him as my Lord and personal Savior. Thank you. And Coach Ever saying, 25 years, my grandmother introduced morning family prayers, and from that time, I've never walked away. Interesting. And Team Praise saying, it was in the year 2006. I was struggling to attend school because my parents never had money to pay for my school fees. Whenever I'm chased in class, I would always go to Dynamis for any church program that was available. I used to enjoy. It was in my last grade that even after school fees were sorted, I would still not attend class, but ought to be in church. Okay. Monika Empo, good evening to you. Ruth Kitani saying, the late Pastor Moses Chiluba introduced me to the living God. Rest in peace. And Felistus Muleza saying, God born again after Ernest Angel's visit to Zambia in 1992. And Glanos Alexander saying, born in a Christian family. Our Tanda Ray saying, when I had no one to open to. Beautiful. Tenazio Mapulanga saying, 2012, Manali Boys High School, my friend Cedric Piri preached the gospel of Christ and led me in prayer of salvation. Still grateful. Interesting. Interesting. Interesting. Wow. Fales Lungu and says, I'm a pastor's daughter. Interesting. Saved by default, I guess. Yeah. That is grace. Michael L. Mumba saying, we'll comment when we start following. Okay. We're waiting for you. And it says it was on this. Okay, I think I did read this one, right? Particular day. I think I read this one. Yeah. Beautiful. And I think there was another message saying, Crispin, thank you for coming through. In Kito Kamfinsa, saying enjoying the program. Thank you for coming through. He's saying, where's Chris Wungapembe? Chris Wungapembe. He hasn't been with RCV in years. but I believe he's good. Okay. So there's a message I want to read. I kind of just, I lost it. I lost it somewhere. But there was a story. There's a story somewhere. Wikipedia. Oh, is it? Was it? Let's see. Sensei is okay. Good evening, Kunda. I'm Nafi Zulu from Livingston. After being accused of child defilement, I was arrested and stayed in police cells for 4 months. While I was in cells, I knew how to pray, asking for God's mercy. And I was even telling others that I'm going nowhere. And my family was also busy praying. Me outside there, and I would also encourage me, say, you're going nowhere, you're innocent, until one day they signed a police bond for me. From there, I decided to give my life to God, accepted Jesus Christ in my life. Now, the word of God doesn't depart from my mouth. I tell you, brethren, ask and believe in God, and all things are possible. For him, he's a miracle-working God. Amen. Always lifted whenever I'm listening to RCV. Since I'm a newborn, again, I'd like to join the Nightlight family and the RCV family for more Bible study and devotions. Nafi Zulu from Livingston. Thank you so much for always listening to us. I know Praise is doing a lot of like Bible study on Nightlight, like Monday to Thursday. You can always join him and get to, you know, enjoy together as you get to just share the word of God. Beautiful. And on that beautiful note, I think I have to go. So thank you so much. Thank you for sharing, you know, your messages this evening. Thank you for sharing your stories with me on how you got saved and how you started sharing the gospel. Thank you so much. Beautiful. Somebody sent a picture on WhatsApp. It seems like they're preaching and they're in a class. Okay, I guess that's your story. I believe so. Richard. Thank you. Always a blessing to know that you're listening and that you're keeping it Radio Christian Voice. And so I was asking about your story, and it's good to hear your story. But I would also love to encourage you for you to go and share your story with somebody who's not a believer and use your story to evangelize. Use your story to tell others about the goodness of God. And so as you've shared this with me today, I'd love to encourage you, go and share it with somebody else out there who's not born again. Share your story. That's how you evangelize. Share your story. Just tell them how God has touched your life. The same way you've shared it with me, share it with an unbeliever. Then let us know when you do it. On 0956-200-490. That is the number. 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Text us anytime. As long as you have evangelism stories, we want to hear all of them. And so if you've been listening this evening and you go and share your story to evangelize, want to know how that is going to go. So make sure that you come back and you tell us on that number. So be it tomorrow, do it and let us know how that is going to go. And so I'll be back next week. I'll be on your radio, so make a date with me next week. As I'll be back, we'll continue praising and worshiping the name of God. Wednesday, I'll be here for Better for the Christian Mind with Dr. Becker. Then Friday, back on Nightlight, which is a Friday edition. So make a date with me. Enjoy the rest of your weekend. And Sunday as well, invite someone to church, then tell us about it. Leaving the hands of Donnie McLacken, saying, Lord, I lift your name on high. It's been Tim praising God in the good and in the bad. My name is Kunda Malama. Remember to be still and know that he's God. He's fighting your battles. Bye for now.
1: So we give him. So we lift him up. So we lift him. So we lift him up. Oh, my, my. Everybody help me out. I want you to help me sing. Simple song. You know it. It just says,
2: Lord, I lift your name on high.
1: Yeah, you know it.

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1: I want to make the following declaration. I declare today that I submit myself as president to the Lordship of Jesus Christ. I likewise submit the government and the entire nation of Zambia to the Lordship of Jesus Christ. I further declare that Zambia is a Christian nation.

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0: The Watchmen. Welcome to The Watchmen, a time of prayer for Zambia. 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

0: I want to make the following declaration. I declare today that I submit myself as president to the Lordship of Jesus Christ.
1: Hallelujah.
0: I likewise submit the government and the entire nation of Zambia to the Lordship of Jesus Christ.
1: Amen.
0: I further declare that Zambia is a Christian nation.
2: Hello and welcome to today's Watchman program. I'm your fellow Watchman, Reverend Joyce Mwanza, who is with you. And it is my prayer that you will stay with me up to the end of the program as we bring this great nation of Zambia before God. Zambia is a Christian nation, covenanted with God, and God is faithful in his covenant. God never goes against his word. Whatever he has said, it will come to pass. And when you make a covenant with God, he never breaks. Most of the times, if not all the time, it's man who breaks the covenant. But we hold on to this covenant, and we will hold on to it until Jesus Christ comes. Jesus is Lord over the nation of Zambia. Jesus is the King over the nation of Zambia. Jesus is the ruler over the nation of Zambia. Even as Daniel proclaimed that God rules in the affairs of men. Indeed, God rules in our affairs as a nation. We may not see it. Sometimes it doesn't look visible, but God is there. Today, I want us to pray for the prosperity of our souls. Now, each time the word prosperity comes, some people don't like it because they think that prosperity is money only. No. I want us to pray for the prosperity of the soul. Prosperity of our souls. When you go to Proverbs chapter 11, verse 10, Proverbs chapter 10, verse 11 says, when the righteous prosper, the city rejoices. When the wicked perish, there are shouts of joy. When the righteous prosper, the city rejoices. When the wicked perish, there are shouts of joy. This teaches us that success and integrity of righteous individuals influences positively in society. You know, righteous people are a blessing to the community, while the downfall of the wicked is meant to bring relief and celebration. What does the word of God mean? It means exactly that. God wants us to live prosperous lives. Prosperous lives. And this prosperity is prosperity of the soul. When we go to 3 John chapter 1, verse 2, we hear the word prosper also being mentioned. It says, beloved, I wish above all that you may prosper and be in health, even as your soul prospers. I'll repeat. Beloved, I wish above all things that you may prosper and be in health, even as your soul prospers. So it is your soul that is supposed to prosper. And when you prosper, you are a blessing to your community. You are a blessing to other people. Again, when we go talking of prosperity, we're talking of the soul. We're talking of what is in man's soul. The composition of man is body, soul, and spirit. You are a spirit. You live in a body and you have a soul. First and foremost, you are a spirit. You live in a body that you see and you have a soul. Now, this soul is the battleground for a person. That's where you make decisions. That's where you decide. In your soul is your thinking. In your soul are your feelings. In your soul is your will, where you decide. That's your soul. Now, is your soul prospering? No wonder James said, why do men war amongst themselves? They war as a result of what is in their hearts. If your soul is not prospering, there's tug of war in your soul. That's what you bring out. That's what you're going to bring out to others. So we're going to pray that God may make us prosper. Prosper in such a way that we're going to have a sound mind. Our thought patterns that are in the soul may be right. That our decisions that we make in life may be right. God never interfered with Adam and Eve when they were deciding on whether to eat from the fruit or not. Why? Because God put the willpower in man to choose. God never forces. That's why he will never force you. You need to choose and say, I'm going to live a peaceable life. I'm going to live a prosperous life. I've decided today that my soul must prosper. Before I pray, let me just read how your thought pattern that influences you so much on what you decide and so on should be balanced. It should be very, very balanced. And this is a deliberate move that you have to make after so much introspection. In Philippians chapter 4, verse 8, Paul tells us, finally, brothers and sisters, whatever is true, whatever is noble, whatever is right, whatever is pure, whatever is lovely, whatever is admirable, if anything is excellent or praiseworthy, think about such things. Did you hear that? The word of God does not lie. And when you see a repetition, just know that there's emphasis there. Paul could have said, finally, brethren, you know, brothers and sisters, whatever is noble, right, pure, lovely, admirable. No. But he kept on saying, whatever is true, whatever is noble, whatever is right, whatever is pure, whatever is lovely, and whatever is admirable, if anything is excellent or praiseworthy, think about such things. That is what is supposed to be in your soul. That is what is supposed to be in your soul. Yes. It has to be a deliberate move to think about things that are true, that are noble, that are right, that are pure. Let us pray that God will make us prosper. Because when we prosper as righteous people, the city will rejoice. The community will rejoice. The country will rejoice. Let us pray. Father God, we thank you and we bless your holy name this morning. We magnify your name that is above every other name. It is at your name that every knee will bow down and every tongue will confess that Jesus Christ is Lord, to the glory of the Father in heaven. Yes, you are God that is above all things. You are the sovereign God, the maker of all things, creator of the heavens and the earth and everything that is in it. We honor you and we bless your holy name, that you are our God, that you are our King, that you have adopted us. You have made us your own. Blessed be your name, O God. And we delight in you, O God. We come to you, O God, as your people. We come to you, Jehovah God, as your children. And we remember your word, O God, in Psalm 121. I will lift up my eyes to the hills from whence comes my help. My help comes from the Lord who made heaven and earth. He will not allow your foot to be moved. He who keeps you will not slumber. Behold, he who keeps Israel shall neither slumber nor sleep. The Lord is your keeper. The Lord is your shade at your right hand. The sun will not smite you by day, nor the moon by night. The Lord shall preserve you from all evil. He shall preserve your soul. The Lord shall preserve your going out and your coming in from this time forth and even forevermore. Lord, this is a blessing that Moses said on the children of Israel. And we thank you, O Lord, that you're saying them to us as your people. You want to preserve our souls. You want to preserve our souls, O God, and you want us to prosper, O God. We thank you that, O God, you love us so much. But many other times when we go our way, many other times, Jehovah God, when we stray away from the truth, have mercy on us. Forgive us, we pray, O Lord. Wash us, we pray. As watchmen, we ask that you may forgive us. As watchmen, we pray that you may have mercy on us. As watchmen of God on behalf of the nation of Zambia, we ask that, Lord, you may have mercy upon the nation of Zambia in the mighty name of Jesus. Yes, Almighty God, we confess our sins, our transgressions, and our iniquities, O Lord. Mwinga tubelelo usemwe Yesu Kristu pamembushe Yesu shonse. Ama mpulu yonse na mibele yonse ya bipa. Ama nkoweshe yonse apaka tikesu mweta tatualombo welelo kufuma kulimwe. Let the blood of your Son, Jesus Christ, wash us, cleanse us, and purify us, O God. Thank you that the blood of Jesus speaks better things than the blood of Abel. Thank you that we can delight in you because of the blood of Yeshua. The everlasting blood, yes, that flows for us, that was shed on the cross of Calvary. We delight in you, Jehovah God, that you are the merciful God. You are the forgiving God. Yes, your mercies are from everlasting to everlasting. Have mercy on us, we pray, O God. Have mercy on us, Father. Have mercy on us, O God. Wash us and cleanse us and purify us, we pray, in the mighty name of Jesus. We pray that you may wash our souls, O God. Our souls have been defiled, O God, by so much evil. Our souls have been defiled by wrong decisions. Our souls have been defiled, O mighty Father, all because of the evil thoughts that we entertain. Forgive us, we pray, in the mighty name of Jesus. And help us, O God, to live righteous lives, O God. We pray today, O God, that you may cause our souls to prosper in the mighty name of Jesus. For when the righteous prosper, the city rejoices. Lord, when we, your people, O God, even prosper in our souls, Lord, we'll bring good influence to the people around us, O God. But Lord, we're seeing so much evil around us because your people, oh God, are not making deliberate moves to live a righteous life. We've indulged ourselves, Almighty Father, with the world, O God, loving the world and the things of the world. Forgive us, Jehovah God, we pray in the name of Jesus. O God, help us to be people of integrity, O God, in Jesus' mighty name, that, Lord, we may bring, Almighty Father, even stability, O God, and a blessing to our communities around, in the mighty name of Jesus. Forgive us, O God, for the wrong influence that we've made, that we've done, O God, to the people around us, indulging ourselves in the things, O God, that are not worthy. Forgive us, we pray, O Lord, in the mighty name of Jesus Christ. Lord, we pray, O God, for prosperity of our souls today. We pray that, Lord, you may cause our minds, Almighty Father, even to be centered on the things that are above. You have warned us, Jehovah God, that you want us, O God, to think about things that are noble, things that are right, things that are pure, things that are lovely, things that are admirable. Lord God Almighty, have mercy on us. You have said in your word, O God, that who may abide in your tabernacle, who may dwell in your holy hill, who may walk up, he who walks uprightly and works righteousness and speaks the truth in his heart, he who does not backbite with his tongue, nor does evil in his to his neighbor, and casts no lure on others, he who despises a vile person but honors those who fear the Lord, who keeps an oath even when it hurts and does not change their minds, he who lends money to the poor without interest, who does not accept a bribe against the innocent, he who does this thing shall never be moved. Lord God Almighty, may you help us, O God, to live such a righteous life in the mighty name of Jesus Christ. Help us, O God, to fulfill our vows, O God, those that we have said that we're going to help and we've not helped, those that we said we're going to assist and we've not assisted. Lord, we have made many vows, O God, and we've not fulfilled them. Forgive us, Almighty God. May you cleanse our souls of all the lords, O my Father, evil lords within, O God, in the mighty name of Jesus Christ. Help us, Jehovah God, to live righteous lives, O God, for by it, O God, yes, our souls are going to prosper. Our souls are going to prosper, and we're going to influence other people positively in the mighty name of Jesus Christ. May you help us, Almighty Father, even in our thought pattern, Jehovah God, that, Lord, we may think about things that are good, that we may think about things that are noble, that we may think about things that are right, that we may think about things, Almighty Father, that are trustworthy in the mighty name of Jesus Christ. Oh, take us, O God, to thy holy place. Take us, O God, into the holy of holies, Almighty Father. Yes, that we may, Almighty Father, be holy, O God, as you cleanse us, as you purify us, O God. Yes, Almighty Father, we want to be good influencers, O God, in our communities. We want to be good influencers, O God, in our cities. We want to be good influencers, Almighty Father, wherever we go. Oh, Lord, may, Almighty Father, our communities prosper because of us, Almighty Father, who have chosen, O God, to live righteous lives in the mighty name of Jesus. Lord, even at a time like this in our nation, may you help us to desist from doing evil. May you help us to desist, O God, from indulging ourselves, O God, in naysayings, Almighty Father, and even in deeds that are not worthy, in the mighty name of Jesus. Remove every crookedness from us, Almighty Father. Help us to live righteous lives. Clean our garments, we pray. Where we are stained, O God, where our garments are stained, we pray that, Lord, may you clean our garments with the precious blood of Jesus that washes and cleanses and purifies in the mighty name of Jesus Christ. Oh, blessed be the name of our God. Blessed be the name of our King. Blessed be the name of Jehovah. Yes, you are the one who was, who is, and who is to come. The Lord who never changes. We honor you and we bless you, Jehovah God. Oh, we lean on you, oh God, our righteousness. Yes, you are our righteousness. For our righteousness is as filthy rags that you have made us righteous, O God. Help us to live in your righteousness, O God. To desist, O God, from living evil lies, double standard lies. In the name of Jesus, help us to be decided on you. That will serve only you and you alone, O God, the true and the living God. That Jehovah God, we will not side with the world, but we will side with you, O God, and what your word tells us to do in the mighty name of Jesus Christ. Oh, thank you, Jesus, that you are cleansing our souls. Thank you, Jesus, that you are purifying our souls. Thank you, Jesus, oh Lord, that you are washing our souls, oh God, from all filth, from all dirt, from all unrighteousness, in the mighty name of Jesus Christ. Let your name be exalted and be glorified. In Jesus' mighty name we pray. Amen and amen. Thank you so much for praying with me. Just in case you joined in the middle, we were praying Proverbs 11 verse 10, which teaches us, you know, that success and integrity of righteousness, of righteous individuals, it brings joy, stability to the community, to those around them. When the righteous prosper, the city rejoices. Our cities are only going to rejoice when you choose to live a righteous life. And it is your soul that is supposed to prosper. Your soul that accommodates your will pattern, your thought pattern, your decision making, and your feelings, all those things. It is your soul that hosts that. It needs to be cleansed. It needs to be healed. It needs to be healthy. And just like 2 John 2 says that, beloved, I wish above all things that you may prosper and be in health, even as your soul prospers. So your soul needs to prosper. Well, this is where we come to the end of our program. Until tomorrow morning, this is Reverend Joyce Mwanza. Bye-bye. God richly bless you.

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Join us again tomorrow at midnight as we seek the face of God for direction, protection, and divine favor. Remember, pray without ceasing.

Second Chronicles 7 verse 14. The Bible says, if my people who are called by my name will humble themselves and pray, seek my face and turn away from their wicked ways, then will I hear from heaven, will forgive their sins and heal their land.

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3: In Genesis, there was darkness upon the face of the deep, and the Spirit of God moved upon the face of the water. The Spirit of God there is Ruach Elohim. He's the blast of God. He's the breath of God. He's the wind of God. The Lord is that Spirit. He is God, Ruach Elohim. And we welcome him.

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We're not afraid of recording in tongues. We're not ashamed to speak the language of angels. Adua!

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2: Then God said to me, prophesy to these bones and say to them, dry bones, hear the word of the Lord. 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